0: A threat to Rotorua's historic Prince's Gate archway, deemed a safety hazard in extreme winds. Engineers say the council should remove the structure within 3 months, although some locals hope it can be saved. It was built 125 years ago for a visit by the Duke and Duchess of Cornwall in York. Mayor Tanya Tapsell told Kerry Woodham this health verdict is gutting, but the landmark's native timbers are deteriorating.
1: It only lasts a certain amount of time, so the big question that our community is asking is, can we replace them? That's where we haven't made a decision yet.
0: A preemptive shot across the bows for media ahead of the US president revealing findings on election security. The primetime speech from Donald Trump at 1 p.m. our time is expected to unveil details of foreign efforts to sway US elections. CNN's reporting politicians of both stripes have pleaded with him to get past his 2020 loss. White House Press Secretary Caroline Leavitt is telling reporters to avoid jumping to conclusions before he speaks.
2: You should report on the president's speech and the findings that he is going to reveal in this speech with a little bit of honesty and a little bit of integrity, because it will shock you.
0: Lorde is adding her latest album, X-Rays, to the buy list for new music app Loom, which is launching today.
3: MDMA in the back garden, blow our pupils up. We kiss for hours straight, well, baby, what was that?
0: Loom offers one-off album purchases, with 22 albums available today from artists including Tikitane, Bic Runga, Fur Patrol and Phoenix Foundation. Lorde's among a number of high-profile investors and says the app's a missing piece in the puzzle of modern album sharing and gives artists what their work is worth.
4: News Talk ZB Sport. Kia ora, good afternoon. The Black Caps are inching towards victory in an old-fashioned one-day cricket international against the West Indies at Guyana. The balls dominated the bat on a turning surface, with 12 of the 13 wickets so far falling victim to spin. New Zealand are going at a snail's pace by modern white ball cricket standards in pursuit of 141. They're 118 for four, one ball into the 35th over, needing a further 26 runs to win, I think, maybe 25. I have to do the maths. The five-match series is currently level at one all. Newstalk ZB's international cricket coverage with Resene, premium quality paints and stains. All Blacks assistant coach Neil Barnes admits their new selection panels balancing squad growth with consistency and cohesion ahead of their third match of the international season. They've made four personnel changes to the run-on side and a positional switch, with Tupou Va'i switching from lock to blindside for tomorrow's big test against Ireland at Eden Park. Barnes is a co-selector alongside coach Dave Rennie and Sir Graham Henry. He's explained their thinking to this point.
5: Somebody might play a hell of a good game, and you might say, I will reward that, and sometimes you do. And in other situations, you'll say, OK, well, that's great. Let's give the other guy a go now and see how he goes, and that creates competition and performance lifts.
4: Surviving at the top's the priority for Charlize Leger-Walker in her rookie season in basketball's WNBA with the Connecticut Sun. The Tall Ferns guard became the first Kiwi drafted to the league, where she's averaging 7 points and three assists through 24 games. Leger-Walker signed a four-year contract with the Sun, reportedly worth more than $2 million. She says making it this far is an accomplishment, but she has a desire for more.
6: It's really hard to make this league in general and hold your spot, and it's even harder to have longevity within this league. And so I think for me, the goal is just to continue improving my game year over year and stay in the league.
4: I'm Richard Wayne. That's Newstalk ZB News and Sport, with Fisher Funds investing in New Zealand for over 25 years. It's 12:05. Matt Heath and Tyler Adams are next.
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10: Weather Watch 24/7. The Met Service national forecast from Northland to Manawatu, including Coromandel and the Central High Country, cloudy areas with isolated light showers. Bay of Plenty, Gisborne to Wairarapa, also Wellington and Horowhenua Kapiti Coast, mainly fine. Buller and Grey, mostly cloudy with a few showers. Westland and Fiordland, fine and cloudy periods with showers about Fiordland. Nelson, Marlborough, Canterbury and Otago, except Clutha, mainly fine. Southland and Clutha, a few showers, mainly about the south coast. And for the Chatham Islands, cloudy periods and a few showers. That's the forecast.
7: 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News, sport, business, rural, entertainment, opinion, all in 60 minutes. It starts now. The Hour with Matt Heath and Tyler Adams. News Talk ZB.
11: Very good afternoon to you. Welcome into Friday's show. Great to have you listening in as always. Hope you've been having a fantastic day so far. Matt Heath, how you doing?
12: Very good. Thanks everyone for tuning in. 0800 8010 80 is the number. We've got 4 hours of award-adjacent radio.
11: Yep, it's a great show. Just before we get to what's on the show today, you know something that I think is, it's a lost joy in modern society that I want to talk about just briefly right now, if you allow me.
12: Uh-huh.
11: Okay. The bath.
12: The bath?
11: The bath. When was the last time you had a bath?
12: Well, does the spa pool count?
11: Kind of does, but I'd argue it's not the same. It's just not the same.
12: A bath.
11: A bath. So,
12: like soaking in your own filth.
11: Yeah, yeah. It's just a bit of self-care time. So for the first time in a long time, and I'm okay to admit this, I had a bath last night. Got the Radox salt cubes in there, you know, just to ease the muscles. I don't know why I've got sore muscles, but I do. And, mate, that's a lost joy of life.
12: Did you read a book in there?
11: I wheeled in the laptop, actually, and I watched the show.
12: Do you have one of those things that sort of goes right across so you can put stuff on, a sort of slidey thing? I've seen those in stores.
11: It's like a little trolley, it's a three-tiered trolley. Right. So right at the top is the laptop. Right. Then I've got a couple of spots for some drinks, just a bit of water to keep hydrated.
12: How long are you in the bath for, mate?
11: Then the third one is some nice towels because, you know, you've got to keep your hands dry.
12: Are you in the bath so long that you have to turn the hot water tap on to heat it up again because the water's gone cold?
11: But that's the only thing with a bath, because it takes so long to fill the blooming thing that you've got to get in there for at least an hour and a half.
12: Right.
11: You know, and I don't have too much else going on in my life, mate, so that's a good time for me.
12: A nice glass of wine in there?
11: Yep. Nice glass of wine, nice glass of red.
12: How very feminine of you.
11: Thank you, mate. Thank you. I'm trying to lean into that side.
12: Well,
11: really
12: coincidentally, I was leaving the house and I said, Tracy, I'm filling the spa.
11: Nice.
12: Can you make sure you turn it off so it doesn't overflow?
11: Yep.
12: And then I texted just before and I said, did you turn the spa off? And she went, no.
11: Oh, no.
12: So it's just been water pouring out onto our deck all morning.
11: Oh, well, enjoy that later on. Yeah, very good. Right. Into today's show after 1 o'clock, we want to talk about cannabis. So it's a piece in the Herald today written by a woman who has used cannabis for nearly two decades. But in it, she argues that while cannabis and cannabis products are now widely normalised, its risks are often underestimated, she says. She describes using cannabis to cope with anxiety and difficulties in her life, only to later realise it masked her problems rather than solving them. So she's drawn on emerging research and highlights how early and frequent use can affect brain development. I think most of us know that. It also affects memory, mental health and physical well-being later on as well, with links to anxiety and depression. So she also challenges the perception that cannabis is easy to quit, noting withdrawal can be, for many people, prolonged and difficult.
12: Yeah, so does cannabis do everything you thought it would do if you have taken cannabis for a long period of time? Because there are some big claims. Mm. Because, look, I'm no anti-weed man. In 2006, I released the single Weed On Green Man, Weed On Green Woman.
11: Well, that's very positive.
12: By my band Deja Voodoo, right?
11: So great song name, by the way.
12: I'm not an anti-weed guy, but I think there's some big claims about weed, and I think marijuana is stronger than people think it is. And, you know, I've followed some friends that are Wake and Bakers.
11: Yep.
12: And I don't even think they see how much they change and how much they're dependent on it and how much their personality becomes based around the cannabis intake, right? So I'd just be interested to see if it does everything that you think it does or you thought it did or you've been told it does, because we've been hearing a lot of positive stories about marijuana.
11: We have.
12: 0800 8080.
11: Looking forward to that chat after 1 o'clock. Right now, though, it is 11 past 12.
7: The Hour. Politics.
11: Happy Friday to our senior political reporter, Azaria Howe.
13: Happy Friday. Great to be with you guys.
12: The government is backing major trade talks. What's the latest, Azaria?
13: Yes, Switzerland and New Zealand have agreed to have discussions on trade. Significant trade talks have been taking place in Auckland. Trade Minister Todd McClay saying a deal is shaping up well with the Swiss minister.
14: We still need to do some more talking, but we are like-minded countries. We like to respect the rules. And I would hope that we could get to a point of she and I working out the next steps forward that could lead to a trade negotiation with Switzerland.
13: Well, Todd McClay looking at reducing trade barriers in a bid that's aiming to boost Kiwi businesses. New Zealand and Swiss officials also set to hold their first meeting again in September. This comes as trade ministers from around the world have been meeting face-to-face in Auckland. 10 trade ministers, up to 100 delegates from 21 countries have been at this major trade meeting. And it's described as one of the most significant trade meetings hosted by New Zealand in decades. I think we hosted APEC more than a decade ago. This is up there, but not as significant. But interestingly as well, Switzerland has direct democracy, which means a potential trade deal could be put to their voters as maybe as a referendum. There's also questions about whether dairy access will be a part of any potential trade deal. It's looking like that is not likely, which would be significant for the New Zealand economy. Switzerland's promised as well it will be tough on negotiating partners, one of them us, saying Todd McClay is paid to get the best deal for New Zealand, and Switzerland saying it's paid to get the best deal for Switzerland.
15: I'm being very tough on our negotiating partners.
16: And in turn,
15: I told him, he's fully aware.
13: She told him, well, the India FTA, very significant. It seems like the government wants to keep the ball rolling elsewhere and have some talks with some other countries.
12: So Switzerland, population of about 10 million, give or take a mil. I've got a Swiss army knife.
13: There we go.
11: That's a good thing.
12: Swiss watches.
11: Yep.
13: Swiss chocolate.
11: Swiss
13: people
11: milk.
13: Think is good.
11: Love some Swiss milk.
12: Swiss cheese with the holes in it.
11: Oh, that's some good stuff right there.
13: That's the one. Yeah.
11: This could be a boon
13: it's
11: for us.
13: Half the cheese, though.
12: Yeah. So bring it on.
11: Bring it on.
12: Love the Swiss.
11: Absolutely. Now, Auckland Mayor Wayne Brown, he says a drunken man took a swing at him at a fundraiser for the National Party.
13: Yeah, a very, very interesting story. Arguably, though, giving more questions than answers, but very, very interesting and significant here. Auckland Mayor Wayne Brown says a drunken man, quote, took a swing at him while attending a fundraising dinner for Nationals Auckland Central candidate last month. A spokesperson for the Auckland Mayor says Brown is now exploring additional security measures. The spokesperson says in this particular incident, a man he didn't know tried to take a swing at him. The mayor didn't engage and left the room. Interestingly as well, they say the mayor refutes any allegation that he initiated a physical altercation. This was someone being physically threatening and aggressive who took a swing at him. His account appears to go against other descriptions. People claim there was a spat with sharp words and broken glass. Those are some claims that people are making about this. Brown also claims that there's been threatening sentiments stirred by the likes of the Auckland Ratepayers Alliance. Now, the Ratepayers Alliance responded to this, saying the idea that the group's calling out a record high rates rise is somehow provoking violence. They're saying that is a bizarre claim to be making. Well, Wayne Brown then told the Post newspaper it was a, quote, angry little man that took a swing at him and claims he was confronted for calling out a donor for making a sexist remark. Brown also said, quote, I own pubs in South Auckland. Do you think I'm worried about a scrap? And also, quote, if it had have been a tussle, somebody would have been hurt and it wouldn't have been me. Mm. Well, a spokesperson for police told the Herald it had no knowledge of that incident described by Wayne Brown. The Ratepayers Alliance as well saying that violence has no place in democracy and that police should investigate this as well. So very interesting that this is being alleged and that Wayne Brown saying he's now looking at additional security measures on the back of this incident.
12: Wow, interesting. So I don't know, like Wayne Brown's what, 80?
11: Close, 79, yeah. Yep.
12: So
13: yeah.
11: He banks himself,
12: so
11: doesn't he?
12: Floats like a butterfly, stings like a bee, gets out of the way.
11: I've seen him.
12: They threw a punch and missed him.
11: I've seen him do some walking lately. He's pretty slow.
12: Is he?
11: You know, age is catching up with him a little bit.
12: Yeah.
11: Yeah, be interesting.
12: Well, it's not great, though, if people are trying to hit political members of the, you know, mayors or any kind of politicians, is it?
11: Yeah.
12: No.
13: Yeah, it is pretty crazy. I mean, it reminds me actually of the David Seymour versus Winston Peters Twitter argument, which you might remember. One of them said, it'll be me hitting you and then the ambulance hitting 100 or something like that.
12: Yeah, right. Two hits, that me hitting you, you hitting the ground, the ambulance hitting 100. There was a lot of chat, wasn't there?
13: That's the one, that's the one. You know the full quote better than I do.
11: Yeah.
12: Well, there you go, Woke Wayne.
11: Woke Wayne.
12: Out in the public, getting in trouble.
11: Into the fisticuffs. And finally, a government agency's defending using London-based consultants to present a report on our natural hazards.
13: Yeah, I mean, who best to present a briefing about New Zealand's natural hazard risk than people thousands of kilometres across the world in London? Well, the National Emergency Management Agency defending its choice to commission a London-based consulting firm to write a report on the risk of our floods and storms, also the importance of an early warning system. It cost $48,000. Now, NEMA tasked LSE Consulting with the report last year. In a statement, the National Emergency Management Agency says that that consulting firm brought a level of international expertise on appraising long-term projects, taking into account costs and benefits, and also access to a global database. It does say, though, that the government agency's staff supported the project with additional research capability. So it did put some of that local knowledge into the picture. The agency says the report would also help to inform its strategic projects around risk and resilience that it promises will go towards policies that will save lives and damage to infrastructure, buildings and communities. A very strong argument to make from the agency, but you do still potentially wonder why this couldn't have been done in New Zealand. Arguably, you could make the argument that the people who know the most about New Zealand are people that live here. I suppose, why couldn't we use the consultants for the very specialist stuff and do almost all of it in-house? That doesn't, though, take away from the fact that New Zealand's natural hazards are something that's very, very significant for all of us to be well aware of. I mean, just looking at the earthquake last night as a reminder for just the significance of what we do face in this country.
12: Mm. Was there an earthquake last night?
13: Yeah.
12: Where was that?
11: Pretty crazy down in the south. I think Tiano was the epicenter.
12: Oh, right.
13: Yeah, it was around Tiano. Yeah, quite dramatic scene. It was about... I want to say it was about 10:30 at night. That's off the top of my head, though.
11: It upset Marcus, I think.
13: More details.
11: We should try and find that audio, because I think I just read the headline, but I think he was umming and ahhing about whether he needed to get out of the studio or not.
13: Yeah, Marcus Lush live on air, experiencing that earthquake last night.
12: There you go. I've missed some key news. I'll check out that audio.
11: Yeah.
12: You go. I was just going to say thank you, Azaria, but it sounded like you were going to say the same thing.
11: Absolutely.
13: Oh, there we go.
11: A double
13: nothing
11: thank
13: wrong
11: you.
13: With being thanked twice.
11: That's
13: thanks,
11: how much
13: guys.
11: We love you. You have a great weekend, and we'll see you back here next week.
13: Cheers.
11: That is our senior political reporter, Azaria Howell. Coming up next, a regional wrap with Emily Ansell, and some more on that strong southern earthquake last night. She'll give us the latest. It is 19 past 12.
12: This Texas says, was that a swing voter?
11: Hey.
12: A swing voter that tried to punch the mayor. All right.
11: Yep, beautiful.
12: Okay.
11: Yeah, well done.
12: Back in a minute.
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22: 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Back today at 4 on News Talk ZB.
11: It's 22 past 12 and it's time for the regional wrap with Emily Ansell. G'day, Emily.
25: Hi, guys.
11: Happy Friday. Tell us about the strong southern earthquake last night. What's the latest?
25: Yeah, the 5.9 magnitude earthquake struck about 9:15 last night, 40 kilometres north of Te Anau at a depth of 51 kilometres. News Talk ZB's Marcus Lush felt it live on air as it shook his Invercargill studio for more than 20 seconds.
26: The same sort of
27: thing.
26: Hang on.
27: It's an earthquake. Yep. I haven't felt one before. It was quite a big shock. It's still shaking. Well, I'm still feeling the aftershocks now. It's quite a big quake.
25: Several callers told Lush about their experience.
28: I've just got home in Bluff and my 7-foot ladder was shaking in the lounge.
29: My pendulum weights on the clock are still moving. Yeah, it was a sudden jolt.
25: Civil Defence briefly announced a tsunami warning for coastal parts of the West Coast and Southland before downgrading its alert. The Civil Defence website also crashed, with the National Emergency Management Agency saying it will investigate how and why this occurred. Emergency Management Southland acknowledged there was mixed messaging around the magnitude and what people should do. But Civil Defence Invercargill's Phil Mackay says it's a reminder that people can't solely rely on official warnings.
30: There literally isn't enough time. You need to respond to a natural warning yourself. Take some personal responsibility. We will always endeavour to get messaging out as fast as we can.
25: He says some people might feel frustrated it wasn't timely or accurate, but that's the complexities of earthquakes and proves everyone needs to be prepared.
12: Mm. So I always ask this, then I forget. What's the current thing that you're supposed to do in an earthquake? Because when I was a kid, it was get under the door frames.
11: Yeah. I think it's drop, cover.
12: No, that's a nuclear attack.
25: Hold.
11: Oh, okay.
12: Stop, drop and roll.
11: Stop, drop and roll. Yeah,
12: okay. Yeah. We should just find this out.
11: Yeah, yeah. Right. Just combine all three of those and then you'll reach the
12: Are you
11: equilibrium.
12: Supposed to go outside or stay inside?
11: That's a great question. And I feel like I should know this because we had a few down
12: in
11: Christchurch.
12: I guess the result of an earthquake could be vastly different, can't it?
11: Yeah. It was get under a desk or something solid to protect yourself. But they started to say get away from the door frames because door frames were a bit open so you could have things come and hit you.
12: Yeah.
11: But that was some great audio from Marcus Lush.
12: Yeah.
11: I mean, the guy talking about the pendulum swinging, that's an earthquake, all right?
12: It wasn't Ray Chung, was it?
11: Potentially.
12: Wellington's Zealandia is one of the many organisations stepping up protections to shield our native wildlife from bird flu.
25: That's right. The wild seabird found on Petone Beach last week is still the country's only known case of the H5N1 strain. Zealandia's Conservation and Restoration General Manager Joe Leddington says they'd already been working alongside MPI, DOC, the Regional Council and Wellington Zoo as bird flu spread globally.
31: One of our first things was to actually stop feeding kaka. That provides an opportunity for birds to congregate. We've also stepped up some of our hygiene requirements.
25: She's asking visitors to ensure they consider where they've been before stopping by.
31: We would appreciate if people don't wear the same footwear that they've worn walking their dog on the beach.
25: Leddington's also asking Wellingtonians not to feed birds themselves so they don't congregate, which she's compared to social distancing. As many people have, she's also reiterated there is just one case, so there's no cause for panic. And further south, the Oamaru Penguins facility also has a message for visitors, urging them to use the foot washing stations at the colony building entrance and the seal viewing area, which have been introduced.
11: Mm. And finally, a controversial housing development has been fast-tracked north of Auckland.
25: Business Desk reports a fast-track panel has released a draft decision to allow Vineway Limited's 109-hectare, 1,200-home Dalmore housing development near Orewa. The panel had declined the project's first application after Auckland Council and Watercare also opposed it. They believed it didn't match growth plans and lacked infrastructure. But the government has since changed the law, changing how conditional infrastructure is considered. The panel now believes the benefits outweigh any adverse effects. Meanwhile, a fast-track panel will also settle any remaining disputes over Auckland's proposed 18-kilometre, $5 billion northern busway between Whenuapai and central Auckland. Documents seen by Business Desk show many issues have already been resolved. NZTA wants the proposal to be reconsidered.
12: Mm-hmm. So it is, you're right, Tyler, drop, cover and hold.
11: There you go.
12: So in an earthquake, drop down on your hands and knees, cover your head and neck and hold onto your shelter.
25: There we go.
12: Okay. So I guess your shelter would be a table or something?
11: Yeah, under a table.
12: Right. Someone says, Matt, you idiot, stop, drop and roll is for a fire and duck and cover was for nukes. Mm.
11: But to be fair, stop, drop and roll, you've got two-thirds of it there. It's just the roll part you don't need to do.
12: Well, you don't need to. Well, stop isn't part of it. Drop, cover and hold. You can still keep moving.
11: Okay.
12: Yeah. All right?
11: All right, very good. That's okay. A good PSA right there.
12: Actually, I might just get this audio and play it, the official audio from getready.guft.nz.
11: Perfect.
12: And play that next.
11: Yep. Yeah. Golden. Emily, nice to see you.
27: Thank you.
25: Thank you.
11: You have a great weekend. Thank we'll catch you back next week. That is the regional wrap with Emily Antill. Of course, it is 27 past 12.
0: This is my bed. It's in the garage, a mattress on the floor.
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11: It is 29 past 12.
12: Here we go. Here is that crucial audio for what you should do in an earthquake.
8: When an earthquake happens, immediately drop, cover, hold. Drop so you don't get knocked off your feet. Cover your head and neck. Get under a desk or a table if you can. And hold until after the shaking stops.
12: That's the great Leanne Malcolm,
8: wasn't
12: it?
8: When an earthquake happens, immediately
12: drop. She's going again.
11: She is, yeah. That's what I was just thinking. I said, I know that voice. Of course it is. The great Leanne Malcolm. What a beautiful voice.
12: Now performing as a country artist, Gina Malcolm.
11: Yeah.
12: Stop, drop and roll was being on fire, says this texter. The fact it was taught so often as a child, I thought catching fire would be more likely than it actually is. Sure, actually, yeah. I know the stop, drop and roll, but I've very rarely caught on fire.
11: Yeah, never had to use it in real life yet. Keep those texts coming through on 9292.
12: Matt, you spar naked. How do you know? Actually, this morning there was a drone hovering over our house.
11: See, you've said it too much, because I know you were trying to get the hedges high enough that you could do it al dente. Al natural, I was going to say al dente for some reason, but you might be al dente after enough time,
12: like
11: in the
12: pasta.
11: Spa.
12: Al daunt. Yeah. I prefer the panic technique for all emergencies. It takes your mind off the actual issue, Stu. Mm. Yeah, I mean, these government agencies, they're not promoting panic as a response to emergencies.
11: No, that doesn't end well for a lot of people.
12: I'll play that audio again, just in case you missed it. Here we go.
9: Immediately,
12: I'll start again. Ready? Are we ready?
11: Go.
12: Here we go.
9: When an earthquake happens, immediately drop, cover, hold. Drop so you don't get knocked off your feet. Cover your head and neck. Get under a desk or a table if you can. And hold until after the shaking stops.
12: There you go.
11: Beautiful. That is a good PSA.
12: There goes. That's from Civil Defence.
11: Yep. Fantastic. All right. Keep your feedback coming through on 9292 Headlines with Raylene coming up.
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21: With Your Ride, New Zealand's number one taxi app, download Your Ride today. Labour's Willie Jackson's told a select committee this government's trying to act tough and wants to criminalise people as it charges ahead with move-on orders. People being disorderly, begging or sleeping rough could be sent to jail for 3 months or fined for refusing to leave. An understanding's been reached today to have a formal trade and investment dialogue with Switzerland from September. Rotorua's historic Princess Great Archway could be condemned after engineers have deemed the 125-year-old landmark a safety hazard in extreme winds. Dunedin police have arrested a 26-year-old after seizing cocaine, MDMA, ketamine, cannabis and a large quantity of cash during a traffic stop, alerted by a cannabis smell wafting from the car. The White House is warning the media to report honestly before the president's speech, promising to detail foreign election interference. Why foreign chains ignored New Zealand's call for a new supermarket player. You can read more at nzherald.co.nz. Back to Matt Heath and Tyler Adams.
11: Thank you very much, Raylene. It is 26 to 1.
12: This text says, OMG, weed? Good question. This is about what we're talking about. After 1 p.m. on 0800 80 10 80, has cannabis done what you thought it would do? Is it the miracle that we've been told it can be?
11: Mm-hmm.
12: But this text says, I'm 71. In my day, it was just a plant growing in the bush that gave you a giggle. Now it's laced with meth and rat poison. It's achieved getting kids addicted. So sad.
11: Mm. Is that true?
12: Is it?
11: Yeah.
12: Is it? Is it laced with rat poison?
11: I don't know about the rat poison part.
12: Yeah. Matt, you call yourself a reporter and you don't know that there was an earthquake. Not good enough. Typical Aucklander, don't know about the South. Wow. I've never claimed to be a reporter.
11: No.
12: Or a journalist.
11: Mm-hmm.
12: I'm just a radio talking guy. But also, I am from the south. In fact, we're at the epicentre of that earthquake. We used to have a crib in Te Anau.
11: What's a crib?
12: Crib's the South Island word for batch.
11: Why do you call it a crib?
12: Because that's what they are. It's a crib. A crib.
11: It's like South Central Los Angeles.
12: In the South Island, I think south of Christchurch it starts, a batch is called a crib.
11: Right.
12: People will vouch for me.
11: So from Ashburton down.
12: Actually, I don't think we are on the air south of Christchurch right now, and not till 1 p.m.
11: Oh, good point. We're going to have to bring this back up at 1.
12: Because we're in the main centres right now.
11: Where's the crib line?
12: I think the crib line is just south of, the batch crib line is just south of Christchurch.
11: Right, okay.
12: Yeah.
11: All right. Keep those texts coming through on 9292. Right now it is 24-1.
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11: Well, someone in Christchurch right now is Jess Davidson from thecountry.co.nz. How are you doing, Jess?
0: Very well, team. And yeah, I have to confirm that being born and spending the early part of my life in Christchurch and then moving to North Otago and Kurau, definitely down there it's a crib. Mm. And I had no idea what people were talking about when they had a crib in Otamatata or a Marama, you know, going, what? A batch? No, a crib. It's a crib. What are you, townie? You know?
12: Yeah.
0: Gosh.
12: And it's so ingrained in my brain that I call people's batches cribs all the time, and they get very confused. As you say, they think it's that MTV show Cribs.
11: Yeah, yeah.
0: Cribs.
11: Too much American telly.
12: Yeah.
0: That's for sure.
12: Cut off Marlborough community is relying on technology to survive, Jess.
0: Yeah, well, we're seeing it more and more frequently, unfortunately, and after the floods in the Marlborough region last week, many residents in rural areas were actually cut off from civilisation. A bridge was washed away in Waihopai Valley and left around 40 families without a way to get groceries. Now, they were cut off for several days, and one family utilised a local drone company called Skyworks to help out. Now, the drone was able to deliver dog food, milk, tea and prescriptions. And it can carry up to 40 kilograms in each trip. And in future, it could bring the likes of stock food to farms if needed. Now, this delivery was thought to be the first of its kind in New Zealand. Helicopters, of course, are available, but they're extremely expensive and not every family is financially able to access one. And Skyworks drones say technology is rapidly advancing, and with more weather events like this happening, it could be the answer in future crises. Now, a temporary Ford is now in use to allow four-wheel drive access out of Waihopai Valley, but the bridge is still not usable. But, I mean, it's one of those things we were joking about years ago, wasn't it? Drone deliveries, toilet paper via drone, pizza via drone. These guys literally getting it in Marlborough.
11: Mm.
12: I can see a situation where toilet paper by drone would be pretty good if you get stuck.
11: Absolutely. Yeah, yeah.
12: And you're,
11: that's someone you want to see coming in the distance and saying, thank God.
12: And you're sitting there and you're like, how can I solve this problem? You're like, yeah. Yeah. I like that idea.
0: There's no dock leaves nearby in the long drop outside, no?
12: Yeah. Look, this text says, yes, Matt, we still have a family crib in Te Anau. Yeah, so they are called cribs.
11: Okay.
12: Yeah, there you go, down there. Right. Yeah. But someone's saying, piss off, Matt. I don't know why
11: it gets people angry.
12: I don't know why they're targeting me. Maybe this person says, piss off, Matt. I'm from Timaru. It's a batch. So
11: it mustn't be a straight line. There must be a little bit of a curvature going on here. So it catches, Kurau.
12: Maybe it's south of Timaru. Today, tomorrow, Timaru.
0: Maybe it's the Waitaki River.
12: Mm. Yeah.
0: Possibly.
11: Jess,
0: Otago line.
11: If you don't have much on the weekend, can you just figure that out for us and do some homework?
0: Oh, sure.
11: Yeah, perfect.
0: Yeah, okay.
11: Yeah.
0: Sure.
11: Okay,
0: sure. No
11: we'll pay for your petrol to get down there.
12: 732 listings for the term batch and only 25 listings for the term crib on Trade Me Property right now.
11: Okay, right.
12: So batch is definitely winning.
11: Yeah. Jess, always great to catch up with you. You have a lovely weekend and we'll see you back here on Monday.
0: See you, team.
11: That is Jess Davidson for thecountry.co.nz. Up next, Tom Rennell, business reporter, is in, and StatsNZ has released its latest data on food prices. So we'll tell you what the verdict is. It is 21-1.
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6: It is 17 to 1, and time to have a chat with Tom Rennell, business reporter for The Herald. G'day, Tom.
7: G'day, guys. Happy Friday.
6: Happy Friday. So Stats NZ has released its latest data on food prices. What's the verdict?
7: Yeah, so still going up, but a little bit lighter than compared to previous months. So food prices were up 2.5% on an annual basis and up 0.6% on a monthly basis. Our biggest annual contributor were prices for meat, poultry and fish, which were up 6.2% year on year. So that's your steaks, your chickens, et cetera, et cetera. Fruit and veg, meanwhile, were the biggest contributors for the monthly increase. They were up 2.3%. I'm sure everyone has seen the price of a capsicum going up in the last couple of weeks, which is category to that. Interesting one is that milk prices have now increased every month for the last 2 years, which is, 24 months of consistent price increases. So happy for those in the dairy industry. And then in terms of fuel, petrol was down 4.2% and diesel's down 12.1%. So it's coming off those highs from earlier in the year.
8: Right. My partner made a 4-milk cake the other day.
7: 4-milk cake?
8: Yeah. I'm not sure.
7: Any flour?
8: I think it's got evaporated milk, condensed milk, whole milk, and coconut milk.
6: Nice. Oh.
8: It's so delicious.
6: Yeah, went down a treat.
7: What's the sort of texture of it? Like a?
8: It's very moist.
7: Very moist, yeah.
8: Very moist.
7: I can imagine.
8: Very moist indeed.
6: Yeah, very good. Hey, Tom, nice to see you, mate. You have a great weekend.
7: You too.
6: And we'll see you back here soon. That is Tom Rennell, business reporter for The Herald. Now it's time to have a chat to Beth Haviland, entertainment and lifestyle reporter. Hey, Beth.
9: G'day.
6: So Kris Jenner's mum, MJ, has died.
9: Yeah, so Mary Jo Shannon, we know her as MJ, she's died at the age of 91, and Kris Jenner shared the news on Instagram today, telling fans she and the family had said goodbye to her, so pretty sad, but, you know, a pretty good life as well, 91, that's impressive.
8: Mm. Pretty good innings, and Netflix has announced a new scripted series set and shot in Queenstown.
9: Yeah, so it's the first Australia-New Zealand commissioned Netflix show to be set and shot in New Zealand. They've made a bunch of stuff here, but it hasn't been, you know, set here. So, yep, it's called Queenstown. It's set in Queenstown, and it's about a privileged family and the people that work for them, sort of in this backdrop of, you know, the luxury holiday town. It sounds very White Lotus, got a great-looking cast as well.
8: So it's set in Queenstown and called Queenstown.
9: Mm-hmm.
8: How about Queenstown?
6: It's handy.
8: Yeah.
9: Very self-explanatory.
6: You know what you're going to get.
8: Knows what it is.
6: Yep.
8: I predict great things for it.
6: Absolutely. Do we know who's in the cast?
9: Yeah, so Rufus Sewell, Francis O'Connor, and our own Te Kohi Tuhaka as well. So he's obviously a big name here, and cool to see him with those guys on screen.
8: Nice. There's quite a lot of production in Queenstown, actually. There's Great Southern Film and Television based down there.
6: Yep.
8: And they make a lot of stuff.
6: Yeah.
8: One Lane Bridge and such.
6: It's a great place, yeah. Beth, thank you very much. You have a great weekend.
9: Cheers, you too.
6: See you back here next week. That is Beth Haviland, entertainment and lifestyle reporter. Up next, Darcy Watergrave is in, and he'll give us the latest in the New Zealand versus West Indies one-day cricket match. It is 14-1.
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11: There is hiring going on, and yet the unemployment rate continues to rise.
12: The unemployment rate has stayed at about 5.3%. The 30-year average is 5.1%, so we're not far off what it is as an average.
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0: And we're saying a little cheers to those small bottles of spirits. 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Or a whole big bottle of spirits without knowing what it tastes like? 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
7: 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Good to see you, Darcy.
1: I think it's grossly unfair that you bring mental images to the listeners, mental images like this guy nude in his overrunning spa.
7: People need to know, Darcy.
1: Do they really need to?
7: Some people do. The drone operator needed to.
8: Yeah. Well, Darcy, I'm growing some star jasmine to try and make it a little bit private from the neighbours.
7: Yeah, he's trying to do the right thing here.
8: But it's winter and it's taking its time to grow.
1: And I think anyone's going to go al dente, it'd be you spending 2 hours in the bath,
7: wouldn't it? Yeah. I was pretty firm to bite, actually. Yeah.
8: Latest in the New Zealand West Indies ODI cricket match.
1: Yeah, won by 6 wickets.
8: And was there a scent, an incredible catch or something going on?
1: Yeah, I didn't see that because I'd actually left the house to come to work by then after watching it all morning. Really horrible pitch. The deck was awful.
8: Right.
1: The new boy in the team for New Zealand, Lennox, he got 4 wickets by, I'll quote one of my colleagues, Alex Powell, Formula One fan like myself. Mm. He just basically bowled straight. And that was it. It was a bit of an odd old pitch, but like they got the job done and now they're having a cup of tea. And I think Tuesday, the 4th of those 5 1-day internationals, so they're that series now by 2-1. Mm.
8: So what's going on here with this Racing Bulls giving dirty old Lindblad the upgrade instead of our boy Lawson?
1: Well, he's kind of young as opposed to dirty and old, but you could say, look, it's a cooling system upgrade, so at Spa-Francorchamps, which is notoriously wet and horrid, it probably won't make much of a difference because I think that Liam got a lot of those last time around. So somebody has to run them. So whether it works or not, I think it's probably it's minimal the adjustments they'll get.
8: Spa-Francorchamps is one of the coolest tracks in the schedule, isn't it?
1: In the world. You look at that, and you look at the Nürburgring, and you look at Bathurst. You look at Mount Panorama. These are fantastic.
8: The fact that you lights out 150 meters and then hard right La Source. It's just rife for things going wrong. Yeah.
1: It's pretty scary. Yeah, but it's fun. It's a great one to watch. It's beautiful too because it's actually a racetrack. It's not just around a car park somewhere in downtown Saudi. So it actually looks like a proper racetrack. That's all I love about the European part of this.
8: Yes, yeah. It's still got some old buildings on there.
7: Yeah, bring it on. Just finally, Kiwi, you've got a Kiwi update at the Golf Open.
1: Yeah, I was watching a whole lot of that last night because currently I'm struggling to sleep, which is probably why I'm so ratty and short-tempered when I come into the office. But, you know, it's called recovery. It works like that. We've got a few Kiwis involved, and out of those Kiwis, Kabora is ahead. He's on even par, and then Fox is up behind that, along with Daniel Hillier. Kazuma is even. Fox tees off at 3 minutes after 11 tonight. Hillier at 8 minutes to 11 tonight. They're both 2 over the card. And the, I won't say chain smoking, he's not like a one match a day smoker, which I read about a woman once. She had a nicotine halo in her hair because she was a one match a day smoker. She first cigarette with the one match and then she liked the next one off the next one off the next one and just carried on.
8: Wow.
1: Dan Brown. is one of the few golfers on tour that actually smokes. He gets some poles going on when he's on for a bit of stress. He managed to nail 7 or 8 last night, and he's apologising to his parents about doing that. But he's sitting second place at the moment, Dan Brown.
7: Brilliant. Darcy, thank you very much, mate. Have a great weekend.
1: I fully intend on doing exactly that.
7: And we'll see you back here Tuesday.
1: Indeed you will.
7: That is Darcy Watergrave, Sports Talk host. Of course, it is 8 minutes to 1.
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7: News Talk ZB, it is 6 minutes to 1. After 1 o'clock, I want to talk about cannabis use. A piece in the Herald written by a woman who has been using cannabis for nearly 2 decades. In it, she argues that while cannabis and cannabis products are now widely normalised, its risks are often underestimated. She says, and she draws on emerging research, that highlights how early and frequent use can affect brain development. But more and more, it affects adults' memory, mental health, physical well-being, and also has links to anxiety and depression.
8: So this text says, here we go with the anti-marijuana rhetoric on ZB. Cannabis offers significant medical benefits, primarily driven by its active compounds, THC and CBD, which interact with the body's endocannabinoid system to manage chronic pain, anxiety and neurological conditions.
7: That sounds like some deep research there.
8: Yeah. But does cannabis do what it says it does? If you've been using it for a long period of time, has it solved the problems that you thought it would?
7: Yep, there's a lot of products out there at the moment, medicinal and otherwise. So tell us, 0800 80 10 80, did it do what you expected it to do when it came to cannabis? If you want to send a text, 9292 is that number. We've got news, sport and weather fast approaching us. You're listening to Matt Heath and Tyler Adams on your Friday afternoon. Great to have you listening in. You stay here, we will be back with that conversation in a few minutes.
8: For some people, it's known to give them the willies and steal their words from them of a social occasion.
7: Yeah, willies is a nice way to say it. Give you the willies.
8: The weed willies.
7: The weed willies. More on that soon.

0: we're now starting to cross over into the space where people feel safe to even admit their use to their use, and talk to their families and their colleagues and people in general. But any conversation that tries to reduce the potential risks of cannabis use, especially THCs, are probably, insincere. It is clear from the statistical and evidential point of view that cannabis is not for everybody. Mm-hmm. And our relationships with cannabis also change through our lives. We probably, it's safe to say that it's one of those drugs that gets less harmful as we grow older. Every fifth of us, according to statistics, is going to be at risk of developing a dependency. Mm. Dependency is not necessarily addiction, you know. Every day I'm meeting a lot of people who depend on it to be normal, so to speak, whatever normal means. But yeah, like one well,
1: they
0: of
1: get,
0: you
1: they,
0: said
1: get, I know a lot
0: them,
1: of people like this that are recalibrated that they can't exist without, smoking every day.
0: Mm. Yeah, and whether they're smoking it, eating it, or drinking it, that's essentially up to them. But it is true that for many people, it is a lifeline. I want to encourage people is to seek information rather than just rely on what they hear, mm-hmm. because cannabis is a complex drug. Mm-hmm. It's got a lot of aspects to it far exceeding just getting stoned.
1: Mm. Yeah.
0: And I think that's where hopefully I see huge potential, is for people to understand that it is an individual experience, and therefore no one measure can apply to all.
1: What's the name of your documentary? Have you shooting it now? Have you got a tentative title for it, Tim?
0: The documentary is called Potluck.
1: Potluck?
0: Potluck, yes.
1: Have you got an expected release date?
0: Yeah, we're looking at before Christmas.
1: Okay.
0: And it will be in cinemas, and I would encourage people to go and see it for themselves, and hopefully those people who call them kinda curious or who mm-hmm. have a cannabis story. There are a lot of us out there who have experience with cannabis in this country, but by and large, a lot of us don't speak up. So
1: yeah. Mm. Oh, well, we'll look out for that. Potluck.
2: Yeah, very interesting. Thank you very much for your call, Tim. So 0800 80 10 80, if you're using cannabis products, has it solved what you expected it to solve, or did you have side effects that you did not expect? Tell us. 0800 80 10 80 is that number.
1: This text says, admit it, guys, you've got a bucky bong under the desk.
2: Do we? Just a wee look here. I mean, what's Hosking? Oh, my good God.
1: That's right. There is a
2: bucky. Wow.
1: You're 100%
2: right. Right. We're going to do something about that.
1: There's a bucky bong. There's a 1.5-litre Coke bottle that's been cut in half.
2: I wonder what that was doing there.
1: Right.
2: Oh, yeah. There's a Galliano bottle with its bottom missing as well.
1: Well, that explains a lot about the breakfast show this morning.
2: Keep your texts coming through on 9292. It is 1:45.
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3: 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Thankfully, I had pet insurance. 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No stress, no hesitation, just support when it mattered most. Pet insurance isn't a luxury. It's peace of mind.
4: Phone

0: It's a good answer.
1: As for you, Tyler, bro, I've been in the hospital 40 years, mate, and they handled you wrong. That's poor training. All they had to do was acknowledge your request and then go, look, we're fully booked right now, but we'll keep an eye on the tables. When someone moves, we'll move you across and send you some chips and salsa or a Corona. So sorry about that, mate. And you would have been happy as and told 10 people, great service.
2: Yeah. I would have been blown away with that. I mean, I would have felt slightly embarrassed if they gave us, you know, free beer or a free beer. But you're right. I would have left that place and thinking, holy moly, those guys are out of this world. That's amazing.
1: Listening. You would have thought they listened to you. Yeah, that's all they have to do. Even if they don't give you a table, they can't do it. Acknowledging you and going, what your request was important to us, we care.
0: Yeah.
1: I tell every customer of mine, mate, every time I do a quote, and this is where I get 90% of my quotes, I say, if we don't meet your expectations, please tell me straight away and I will fix whatever we've missed.
0: Mm.
1: But I said, if we do everything right, tell your friends and family. And without fail, they do that. I get 5-star reviews. There's no headaches. If there's a problem, if I've missed something, I acknowledge it, own it, and fix it.
0: Yeah,
1: so I don't think Karen's or Darren's are bad, mate.
0: Yeah, can they, you know, is it important the way the feedback is given to you? Do you expect them to respect you while they're giving the feedback?
1: Well, but I create the path of least resistance. I create a path, and at the end of the day, when I leave a site, I'm like, are you happy with everything? Have we done it? Oh, it's great, Jeff. Thank you so much, you know?
0: Yeah.
1: But I create that path. I build that atmosphere of my customer is really important. And I tell everybody, I get the best customers. And I do, mate, over and over again. They're fantastic people.
0: Because things don't build up with you, Jeff, do they? So what's happening there is there's a pressure release valve. So a lot of the reasons why people end up Karen-ing and Darren-ing is because they feel set upon and unlistened to and frustrated. But you're clear with them. He's like, this is the part. If there's a problem, then I'm more than willing to listen. So that pressure will never build up, so they're less likely to be rude to you, Jeff.
1: Yeah, but, you know, they have a saying in the South, mate, and that covers what you call a Karen these days, and it says, what comes up in the bucket is down in the well. And you can tell what comes out of someone's soul when they open their mouth and complain.
2: Jeez, you're a philosopher, Jeff.
0: Yeah.
2: I like it.
0: I like that. That's true.
2: Yeah.
0: Yeah. Thank you.
2: Good call, mate. Thank you very much. Hey, there's a text here, Julie. She's chucked a cat amongst the pigeons. G'day, guys. Darren isn't the only alternative for Karen. Murray is also an alternative for Karen.
0: What about Morris? Is Morris a good one for a Karen, the male Karen?
2: High potential.
3: I do moan a little bit, but it's usually justified.
0: Sometimes you give a baby a little smack on the nappy as well, Morris, is that right?
3: Oh, that's all right. Yeah, right.
2: Just a wee flick.
3: I'll tell you a true story that happened the other day. I went in the pub the other day and the bar staff said to me, they said, there's someone looking for you. I said, really? Oh, yeah, this guy brought his kids in looking for the guy who belks children. He said, he's over there, he wants to come and say hello to them. So I went and said, g'day. He said, they've behaved. He said, thank you, and off we go. But I think you two are on the way to being a Karen.
0: Oh, yes.
3: You sort of, you know, yeah, because like Tyler, you know when they sat you down and you realise then, and they're really, really busy from their perspective. You could have said then, hey, is there any chance then, there and then before you sat down? But you sat down, you got all settled, then you make a complaint.
2: But I didn't know my fat ass wasn't going to fit in the seat until I sat down.
3: You should learn yourself a bit about yourself. And, you know, it's the same about those things is that, you know, in that pie shop, you think from them, the bakery, how many people try and stiff them for a free coffee? You know what I mean? When you look at it from their perspective, they probably get it all the time.
0: Yeah, but I've probably put thousands and thousands of dollars through their till, if you know what I mean. Like
3: I do know what you mean, but you know, but at the end of the day, it's like you never know. She might not have seen you. She doesn't know who you are.
0: Yeah, I mean, I guess that's why I was cool about it. You know.
3: Yeah. And look, I'll tell you what a Karen is. And this is the other day. I was driving down the road. There's a one-lane bridge and a little white line. This bloke, sort of, he was over the white line and there was a bus coming and he had the right of way. Well, there's a Karen and she's blonde hair and a mop in an SUV. And the only reason I know she did this because she posted on the local community page. She roared out. When the bus went through, she roared past and took photos, 3 photos, and posted them all on the Facebook page, community page, complaining about this guy didn't give right of way to a school bus and all the rest of it. But she took photos. So I then forwarded that post to the community constable and he then gave her a ticket for taking a photo while driving your car.
0: you Karen'd it.
2: Yeah, well done, Morris.
0: Sorry, we've got to go to the ad, but always good to hear from you, Morris.
2: Yeah, thank you very much. 0800 80 1080, what do you say? Is there a place in society for the Karens and the Darrens out there to legitimately complain when things aren't right? What do you say? 9292 is the text. It's 7 to 3.
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2: News Talk ZB, it is 5 to 3, couple of texts here. G'day guys, at a cafe in Ngātia recently, I didn't receive my side of bacon as ordered. Approached the counter and went to show what I had paid for on my phone, was quickly told, no need to show us, they apologised, and the bacon was soon provided. Great customer service and will return there. To your point, see, that would have solved your issue. They just said, look, I'm really sorry, the order must have got mucked up, we'll get your coffee sorted straight away.
0: Bruce has taken it political.
2: Okay, right.
0: He said that a male Karen is a chippy.
2: Okay.
0: Always bitching and complaining about everything.
2: Do you agree with that? 9292. Poor old chippy. And this one says, g'day guys. I told my 7-year-old son that I had told a man off earlier that day for speeding near his school, and my 7-year-old son called me a Karen. Very good.
0: 7-year-old son called Karen?
2: Yeah, yeah.
0: Wow.
2: Right, great discussion. Thank you very much. Keep those texts coming through on 9292. There's so many texts about Karens and Darrens. But we've got the news hot on our tail. So we will get back to it very shortly. But 0800 80 1080 is the number. News Sport and weather fast approaching. You're listening to Matt Heath and Tyler Adams on your Friday afternoon. And coming up in about half an hour, New Zealander of the Week.

0: but it's moment to be free.
1: Matt Heath and Tyler Adams.
2: You've got to say that beep missed the S word by about a metre.
3: Not intentional.
2: So that was beautiful. That's been doing the rounds. Sam Neill's good mate and Jurassic Park co-star down at the piano doing a few songs.
3: Yeah,
2: singing Blackbird with Laura Dern there. The three originals in there. There's been a few bits of audio doing the rounds from Sam Neill this week that I thought was awesome. First up, he was asked at a press conference a few years ago about the best advice he ever got from his parents. Listen to this.
4: My parents were of the generation that went through a lot of things. They went through the Depression. My mother lost her father in the First War, but they were very stoic people. And I'd had a year at university where I'd done bugger all. It came to exam time and I realised I'd done almost no work. It got me very anxious. Anyway, I got home. Mum said, "How are you, darling?" And I said, "Oh, Mum, I think I'm having a breakdown and I've got exams in a couple of weeks and I don't know how I'm going to go." And she just looked at me and she said, "Well, you're just going to have to pull yourself together, aren't you?" And I think that was the best lesson I learned, is sometimes you just have to pull yourself together.
2: Oh, that's so true. Gorgeous. Sometimes you do just have to pull yourself together. I don't know if we say that much now, do we? Kids, we go, here's the reason why you like this. Here's you know, the excuse you've got. But sometimes just got to pull yourself together. And now, of course, Sam Neill was not only a fantastic actor but also a winemaker with his Two Paddocks label. And in another interview, he was asked about his thoughts on wine, and this is what he had to say.
5: Good bottle of wine is a miracle in a sense. We've been producing wine for thousands of years, and that's for a very good reason, because it's very good for you, and it's very good for conversation, it's very good for conviviality, it's good for community. These are the things that people who are against alcohol have forgotten. Christ's first miracle was he turned water into wine. He didn't turn it into no alcohol wine. He turned it into good wine. And the wedding would have been a dud if he hadn't done that. And that was the miracle.
3: So good.
2: That was the miracle.
3: That was the miracle.
2: He had such a beautiful voice, didn't he?
3: He did,
2: And smile. R.I.P. Sam Neill, what a great New Zealander he was.
3: He certainly was. Right, back very shortly. It is 22-4.
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1: 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It's Matt Heath and Tyler Adams Afternoons, News Talk ZB. 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
3: Yes, and breaking news, a second case of the H5N1 bird flu has been confirmed in New Zealand, found in the Wairarapa. Test results have confirmed a single kahu. That's a swamp harrier hawk, has tested positive for the strain. So just repeating that, a second case of the H5N1 bird flu has been confirmed in New Zealand. Test results have confirmed a single kahu, that's a swamp harrier hawk, has tested positive for the strain.
2: So why are you risking my life by not wearing a mask right now, Tyler?
3: I'm about to head to KFC straight after the show, actually, you know. We've got to fight this head on. We can't be afraid of some little bird flu.
2: What, you reckon you're going to get your immunity from eating birds?
3: Well, it can't hurt, can it? Really? Apart from my waistline? Anyway, there'll be more, much more on that with Heather after 4 o'clock. But in the meantime, Formula One returns to Spa-Francorchamps this weekend for the Belgium Grand Prix, with the championship fight tightening at a crucial stage of the season. Back with us is New Zealand's premier F1 reporter, Alex Powell. Good to see you, Alex.
14: Afternoon, boys. How are we?
2: So, tell us about Spa-Francorchamps. It's got some iconic corners that I've spent a lot of time on my PlayStation getting familiar with.
14: You and me both. Spa is one of the most historic circuits there is. You think back to Michael Schumacher had his first win there. It is fast. There is not a lot of time to take it easy on a lap, which, of course, brings into the new regulations that there's just not going to be a chance for these drivers to recharge their batteries. So it could be absolutely...

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12: Andrew Hogger, the biosecurity minister, is going to be with us on after 5 o'clock on one of the native birds now getting the bird flu. 13 away from 5, Barry's with us. Hello, Barry.
13: Good afternoon, Heather.
12: Okay, so what have you found out actually happened in that room?
13: Oh, dear. Well, I've got to say at the outset that Mayor Wayne Brown is a man not known for holding himself back. Verbally, vitriol flows fairly freely. And, you know, I've been around him on a number of occasions. But the mayor is now exploring additional security measures, and he's blamed bad feeling for being stirred up by lobbyists as inflaming behaviour. But his account on the spat, as he would call it, it varies. I've talked to a number of people who were at this gathering for the Auckland Central candidate, and she's trying to unseat the Auckland Central MP, Chloe Swarbrick, of course, and this was at real estate businessman Graham Wall's Ponsonby office, and it was a fundraising thing for Candace Kinder. Well, look, I spoke to the guest who allegedly had the confrontation with Wayne Brown. Now, he says the statements Wayne Brown has made about the incidents are 180 degrees, to quote him, twisted given what actually happened. He said the incident left him wondering whether he should go to the police or let it lie given the seriousness of it, but he's decided just to let it lie. Brown most certainly wasn't attacked, he said, but he was making a nuisance of himself all night, saying things that made people cringe. He said the candidate, Candace Kinzer, was speaking and he was constantly interrupting. At the end of the speech, questions were called for and he praised the candidate for the excellent speech she had just delivered. He said he was sitting on a bar stool in the kitchen area and had a glass in his hand. It was a glass, he said, given to him on his arrival because he hadn't touched alcohol, he says, in years. When Brown came into the area, he said to him, "What gives you the right to speak to people the way you do?" And he lost it.
12: Who lost it?
13: Brown lost it, according to the guest. He said a glass was broken, people were there, they dealt with it and Brown left the function. So that's okay. The incident, according to somebody who was accused of being involved in
12: this
13: the
12: is the guy who was accused. This is a guy who

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6: Heather, you're playing right into Winston's hands. The naming of the ferries is electioneering. He's appealing to anti-Māori sentiment. Why else would he make a big deal of expecting opposition? No, Joanne. Well, yes, Joanne, but also no, Joanne. What he's doing is he's baiting. He's baiting the Māori Party, he's baiting the Greens, he's baiting some of the lefties in the Labour Party to see if he can get a reaction. Because the greater the reaction, the greater the publicity for him. Let's see if it works or not. 17 past five. Now, to the States, Donald Trump has used a speech to the American people this afternoon to revisit the 2020 election. He claims China tried to interfere. He has declassified a trove of documents to prove this. Doug High is a former communications director for the Republicans. Hi, Doug.
7: Great to be with you.
6: Now, let me get this right. So the allegation is China has tried to interfere, not that China has actually been able to change the outcome of any elections, right?
7: I think trying to make any sense out of this speech is a fool's errand. There's so much sort of craziness that Trump is sort of thrust onto the scene tonight that no one really saw coming, and there's not much backup for, and sort of also asked the question if China did all this in 2020, when Donald Trump was president, why didn't he do anything about it? And why are we just finding out about this now? Mm. There are so many holes in what he's done here. And if I'm a Republican who's on the ballot in November, which he isn't, I'm not happy about tonight.
6: No, I mean, look, okay, the idea that China is interfering in elections in Western liberal democracies around the world is not a shock to anyone, right? They've been trying to do this for years now, and they've done it in many, many countries. The question, I think, is why is he saying this publicly? Do you have any idea?
7: Look, he loves talking about this issue. 2020, because he lost, he feels it was stolen from him. And we know that any election that he loses, he says that, right? Ted Cruz, I was in Iowa when Ted Cruz won the Iowa caucus. And what did Trump say? It was stolen from me. It wasn't stolen from him. Ted Cruz had an amazing campaign that he organized on the ground, where organization is everything in Iowa. But Trump can never admit defeat. That he stays focused on this is what is so vexing for Republicans, certainly privately. I wouldn't be surprised if we hear a little bit more of it publicly, because what they want to be talking about is how they're trying to lower prices and things like that, that voters are concerned about.
6: Do you think, and quite a good point that you just made there, but do you think that what he is trying to do is muddy the waters ahead of the midterms?
7: Sure, potentially. But the best way to muddy the results would be to help your candidates win. And they're sitting on hundreds of millions of dollars that they've not spent for Republican candidates yet. And okay, maybe because it's July, you don't want to spend the money yet, but we're getting to the point where you've got to start making those, reservations for airtime on television and digital ads and so forth. But also the issues that voters are saying are most important to them if you want to help your candidates win, if you want to keep the House and keep the Senate, which if I'm Donald Trump or anybody with the last name of Trump, given the investigatory power that a House Democratic majority or Senate majority would have, I would want to do everything I can to save Congress and keep it in Republicans' hands as opposed to muddying water.
6: Doug, it's good to talk to you, man. Thanks very much. Appreciate it. Doug High, former communications director for the Republican Party. Listen, let's deal next with David Seymour and the smartphone ban that he's pitched as an idea. 521.
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6: if you haven't realised it yet, it's going to be a big night tomorrow night if you're into sports. You've got the Warriors, you got the All Blacks Ireland Test, you got the Harlem Globetrotters in Auckland. By the way, somebody sent me a text and said the Globetrotters in Wellington last night was awesome. Great family night out. That's from Steve. So Sports Huddle's going to be with us shortly. Talk us through. It's 5:23. Now, I think David Seymour's onto something with this idea that he's floated of banning the smartphones for kids. I say this because I went to a dinner last night with a couple of friends and this became the subject of debate. And apparently it had been the subject of debate in the office for one of them earlier in the day. And what is causing the debate is that people find it quite weird that the guy who doesn't like banning things is the guy who's talking about banning a thing. But also because people still don't believe that something like this could be banned, like something like this could work. Now, to the first point, yeah, look, it's fair to be a bit surprised that David Seymour is the guy who's raising the possibility of banning smartphones. But I wonder if this is because he is starting to realise that he is on the wrong side of parent opinion here by refusing to do something about kids and social media. Parents want to see something done here. Parents realise this is an enormous problem. And so what's happened is David maybe is realising this and has thrown up a possibility that while he's not committed to it, at least makes him sound like he is thinking about what to do here. And in doing that, he may have actually suggested something that could work far better than banning social media, because a phone is visible. You can see it in a 13-year-old's hand in a way that you cannot see what is happening on that phone. You can't see whether that 13-year-old is just sending an innocent text to their mum saying, I'm at the blah, blah, blah, waiting to be picked up, or if they're just scrolling through an awful social media algorithm. So it might actually be easier to ban a phone than social media. It might actually be harder to get around. You wouldn't need the police to police it, right? If that's what you're worried about, you don't need that. In the same way that you don't have the police going around pulling fags out of the mouths of 17-year-olds. Society would police it. Parents would say no to the kids. You can't do it. It's the law. Schools would say no to the smartphones being seen anywhere near their uniforms because it's the law. And parents would judge other parents for being too loosey-goosey and flouting the law. It would police itself, essentially. It's not unreasonable, I think, also for us to understand you can ban things for kids that adults have access to. Booze and ciggies are two examples of it. Is David Seymour maybe onto something? Does the smartphone need to become another thing that is banned for the kids?
8: Heather Duplessy-Allen.
6: Todd McClay's going to be with us after 6 o'clock. The hardest working trade minister at the moment, eh? So he is trying to set up a deal with the Swiss at the moment. Dairy access? No, doesn't sound like that's going to happen. A Swiss diplomat is in the country, just basically poured cold water on it today and said probably not. Anyway, we'll talk to him about that after 6 o'clock. Do you see the Maori word kaitiakitanga has been named the world's most beautiful word? This is by a language learning platform, Babbel. And you don't need me to tell you, obviously, it means guardianship and protection, right? Anyway, so they looked at 223 words from 75 languages, and they had this international jury look at it and then assess the words based on four criteria: the sound of the word, the meaning of the word, the rarity of the word, and the cultural relevance. And kaitiakitanga won out. But they've got a list of top 15, and there are some awesome words in there. Kintsugi, which is Japanese, is the art of... I love this one. I've read a book. I can't remember what the book is called. Tomorrow and Tomorrow and Tomorrow, I think it was, the novel. And they talk about this. Kintsugi is the art of repairing broken ceramics with gold, which honours the cracks rather than hides them, which I love, because we have this obsession. Don't we have this obsession of keeping things in the mint condition that we bought them in, when actually they're going to be dented and knocked about and faded and broken, and you should actually enjoy the wear on it, which is what that's about. Also love this because this is my brother, a Luftmensch, that's Yiddish, an idealist or dreamer who lives more through ideas and dreams than practical matters. Actually, come to think of it, should we adopt this for the Green Party? We call them Luftmenschers, idealists or dreamers who live more through ideas and dreams than practical matters. Bingo. Actually, I've got a couple more for you that you might enjoy. Stand by for that. But next up, how to get out of parking situations. News Talk ZB.

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1: 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It's aligned with a massive Rugby League Grand Final weekend in Sydney. 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
6: Right, you're back with the Sports Huddle, Matt Brown, Nick Bewley. Okay, Nick, so talk to me about it. What are you choosing? Are you going to watch the Test or the Warriors?
7: Oh, I'm torn. I'll start with the Test, obviously, because it's on first. I genuinely think it's going to be a better contest. I love the Warriors. If it was an NRL Grand Final versus an All Blacks Test and the Warriors were involved, I'd definitely be watching the Warriors. But they're playing the Dragons, who are stone cold motherless last. If it ends up being a good game, I'll probably channel surf a bit. I'm a little bit bummed that it's on at the same time. I actually feel for casual sports fans in Auckland, having to make a choice, let alone TV fans or TV Sky subscribers like myself down here in Christchurch. I would have thought they might have had a little bit more foresight or influence at a broadcast level. I know it's largely an Australian competition. That's the problem with the NRL in terms of wielding schedule influence. But these are, the Warriors would be number two only to the All Blacks in terms of individual sporting events on the channel. I would have thought it would be great to try. I would have hoped they'd at least try to avoid a clash like this.
6: Should they try, Matt? Like, should we expect them to try?
8: Well, I think they maybe the clubs have tried in the past or there's been conversations. But no, I don't think so, to be honest. Two different competitions, completely different. In a way, yes, there is audience, obviously sports audience, that loves both. And most of those people probably have a Sky subscription or have access to be able to watch one after the other. Both stadiums will be sold out. I mean, Warriors sell out every single match. They're second on the table. They've had an amazing season. They're playing the bottom team. My choice will be the Test match because it's, again, the 52 match unbeaten record at Eden Park is on the line against a genuine threat in Ireland, a side that we've had a great rivalry over in the last 4 or 5 years. So, I think they'll both be great matches, but I think the Test match probably trumps the regular season NRL game.
6: Probably on this occasion. Hey, Nick, okay, so do you think we're talking ourselves into believing the Irish are actually better than they are?
7: Yep, I think we are. Yeah, I think someone needs to come out and say it. And I have actually heard some Irish travelling media actually come out and say that this Irish team isn't as good as the one that came here in 2022. I don't know if that's some sort of reverse psychology, but I look at recent form. I look at the way Ireland just got past Australia a couple of weeks ago. We beat France by a couple of points and France thrashed Australia last week. So sort of, in a roundabout way, I genuinely think this should be not a comfortable win. But when I looked at these three tests in isolation, a couple of weeks ago before the French test, I had the...
6: What happened, Matt? He's disappeared.
7: Their recent form.
6: Oh, he's back. Carry on. So you dropped off for a second there, Nick. Carry on.
7: I don't know exactly where I was. I'll summarise. I don't think Ireland are as good as they

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8: It's 6:30. I'm Raylene Ramsey. A second case of the H5N1 bird flu has been confirmed in New Zealand, found in the Wairarapa. Test results have confirmed a single kahu, swamp harrier hawk, has tested positive for the strain. The government says work on the ground will be stepped up in the wake of the discovery. The new Cook Strait ferries are staying in public hands, with Rail Minister Winston Peters announcing a major milestone. Peters says the two new ships expected to start operations in 2029 will be named Coupe and Cook, paying homage to the nation's history. They'll be operated by Kiwi Rail, though Peters has confirmed conversations were held in the coalition around potential privatisation. He says the right call has been made.
9: Well, look, it's either going to be state ownership or private ownership, isn't it? Common sense prevails.
8: An investigation is underway after the Civil Defence website crashed during last night's Fiordland earthquake. The National Emergency Management Agency says it will examine why the site failed after the magnitude 5.9 quake struck 40 kilometres north of Te Anau just after 9:15. But Civil Defence Invercargill's Phil Mackay says people need to take personal responsibility when there isn't enough time for official messaging. New Zealand spy agency says it doesn't use the term left-wing terrorism. The US is urging a global cooperation, claiming there's a surge in violent extremism from the left. But the SIS says it doesn't describe terrorist motivations as left or right-wing. Instead, it uses identity, faith and political motivations. To Sport All Blacks captain Adi Savea says they know Ireland will be up for snapping the home team's unbeaten record at Eden Park tomorrow night. Kiwi Formula One driver Liam Lawson is hoping the Spa circuit helps his chances of stretching his point-scoring streak to a sixth straight race at this weekend's Belgian Grand Prix. That is News Talk ZB News and Sport. It is 6:32. Heather Duplessis-Allen is next.
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22: You know I'm blue.
23: Right, if you, like many people in the UK, have no bloody idea what Andy Burnham stands for, we're about to find out shortly because he's going to lay out his plans for when he becomes the Prime Minister. Gavin Gray will talk us through that in 10 minutes' time. Also, some interesting stuff. It was like marginally interesting stuff that's come out of, you know, how you get the polling. And then you get little tidbits after the polling that come out of the polling. I've got something for you on what voters might do if they're given an alternative. Standby, and we'll run through that shortly. It's 24 away from 7. Now, Bunnings and Kmart are apparently getting into the third-party marketplace space. They'll have their third-party stuff up and running before Christmas. The warehouse, by the way, already does this. Auckland University marketing professor Mike Lee is with us on this. Hi, Mike.
24: Hi, good evening.
23: Now, is this what I think it is, which is they don't carry the stock. They only order the stock from presumably China when you, the customer, order the stock from them.
24: Yeah, drop shipping. So it's a very agile way of not having to have the, you know, the capital overheads you need if you're actually owning the stock, but acting as almost like a middle person, where you provide the product that the customer needs when they want it, rather than you holding on to a bunch of stock hoping someone wants it.
23: Yeah. Do customers like this?
24: Well, I guess the customer is just like, what's the best price and deliver to them as soon as possible. So you could argue that, you know, all things held equal, if a store could have a product always on stock and could get it to you quicker than at a cheaper price, then customers would love that. But usually the cost of holding the stock and having to buy so much of it means they can't give it to you at that reduced price, which means the next best thing is to just order it when you want it. So there might be a slight delay in New Zealand. Often that could be a couple of days, but it's the lower price, and that's sort of as you need the product, that is what customers are more interested in.
23: Okay, so I asked you that question, Mike, because I've had this experience with the warehouse, right, where I've gone and ordered a bunch of things, And maybe one or two of the products are under the marketplace banner, which I'm now assuming is the drop shipping. And that would explain why the stuff, most of the stuff arrives within a couple of days, but this stuff can take a couple of weeks. And I just wonder if, I mean, like, that's fine if that's what you build into your expectations. I'm not sure it's clear enough.
24: Yeah, no, it can be unpredictable. And of course, we've all seen everything from COVID to the more recent, supply chain disruptions that occur when there's, you know, any number of things that happen outside the retailer's control. And so that's the trade-off they're having, is that if they don't want to have the cost of holding the stock, then it's not going to be there when you need it. But I guess most customers don't mind waiting a little bit of to get the stock, because the much cheaper price that can then be offered is clearly what is more attractive to Kiwi customers.
23: Yeah. Now, what's going on, though, with what it makes the website look like? Because all of a sudden, you have just got an abundance of choice on the warehouse website, and some of the stuff just looks crap, doesn't it?
24: Yeah, and I think that is a problem with the warehouse. Analysts have compared warehouse's performance with Kmart, is that a lot of Kmart's success is just consolidating everything, and they have this Anko home brand, which is their flagship brand. So it's very easy to, you know, for people to know what they're getting. If they have one good experience with an Anko product, then they kind of extrapolate that to other Kmart brands. Whereas the warehouse, it can be a bit of a hit and miss, right? You don't know what you're going to get, because they don't have kind of their own brand presence isn't as consolidated, and therefore they're kind of stuck in the middle and trying to be everything to everyone, and that confuses people.
23: Okay, so smart move from them or not? Weigh up everything for me and make a call.
24: Smart move for Kmart or a warehouse? Who are we talking about?
23: Jeez, you know what? Do both of them.
24: Okay, well, I think smart move for Kmart, because they're obviously establishing very few flagship stores, so they have very low sort of overheads when it comes to like physical infrastructure. They have the brand that people kind of trust now, Anko. I mean, it's got a couple of negative things in the media recently, but on the average, people kind of know, you go to Kmart, it's a more sort of streamlined experience, and you can kind of bank on the reliability of that Anko product. With the warehouse, they probably need to decide what they want to do, because, on the one hand, they're trying to break up the duopoly, and good on them on the groceries front, but that hasn't, people aren't going to the warehouse for groceries as much as they should be, maybe. If they could be like the New Zealand version of Lidl or Aldi, that would be really great for everyone, including them. But they kind of have to decide, are they going to hit the groceries hard and become like the sort of packaged goods like we have Aldi in Europe, or are they going to try to compete with Kmart and Bunnings and do all the other stuff as well?
23: Yeah, very good point that you make there, Mike. Thanks very much. As always, it's great to talk to you. Mike Lee, Auckland University Marketing Professor, 19 away from 7.
0: Heather Duplessy-Allen.
23: So this is an interesting little tidbit from the RNZ Read Research poll, which came out earlier this week. They've done a little bit more analysis into the numbers. Half of voters are actually open to changing who they're planning to vote for. 54.4% said they would change their mind, and by the looks of things, that could shift things around quite a bit. Now, I'm personally not so much interested. It gets very complicated when they then say, okay, well, who would you change your mind to? And then they work out those numbers. I just think, frankly, that's BS, because you can add up all these imaginary things that just cannot possibly be replicated in real life, because there's too many variables, right? Too many things can happen, and voters are too strategic for that. Like, they're not all going to en masse go, I was going to vote for the Labour Party, but now I'm going to vote for opportunity, therefore opportunity will be 6%. Like, that, you just can't quantify that kind of nonsense. What I think is more interesting here is two things. The first is that there is still a lot of movement that is possible. If you've got 50% plus of people out there saying, I could change who I vote for, like, that is a lot of play, right, for the political parties. So the Greens, Labour, Opportunities Party could potentially, they could still grow or reduce their vote by quite a lot, depending on what happens. But the other thing that I'm interested in is what the committed voters, right? So if you take out that 54% of people who would change their vote, you're left with about 46% of people who would not change their vote. And they break up like this. Labour has a committed base of 15.7. That's their floor. That's as small as they will ever get. Labour will get to 16%. National will get to 13% if the kind of floaty vote has departed. The Greens, 4.1. New Zealand First, 4. ACT, 2.7. The Māori Party, 1.2. And Opportunity, 1.2. Everything above that is losable. 17 away from 7.
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2: 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Wake me up before you go, go. The most Feel Good 80s are on Coast.
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0: else. I've done the numbers. So it works out like this. Okay, this is what it. This is why I'm telling you it's just nonsense. It's really hard to figure this one out, right? Because if everybody then voted for the second preference, then it would turn out like this. Labour would get 28.7. National would get 24.3. New Zealand First would get 13.8. The Greens would get 13.1. ACT would get 10.5. Opportunity would get 6. And the Māori Party would get 3.6. Okay? So what does that mean to you? Like, that's not going to happen, is it? I mean, it could, I suppose. I mean, actually, it really could. Like, it actually could. National could end up on 24 and Labour could end up on 29. Anyway, so if you work at... It does, still doesn't lead to a change of government. So what's Labour on? 29. Plus then you add on the Greens 13.1, so what's that, 42? And then you add on, did I do that right? Yeah, 42. Then you add on Opportunity, 48. Then you add on them, oh, actually it could lead to a change of government. So maybe it is relevant. It does lead to a change of government. Lulzies, actually away from 7.
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10: If an elderly loved one in your family needs full or short-term care, take a look at the aged care hospital that's all about family. Patrick Ferry House, the on-site aged care hospital at Highgrove Retirement Village in Albany, where every need is met with love and kindness, where all rooms are sunny, have an ensuite and access to a courtyard or balcony, and where registered nurses and dedicated healthcare professionals put residents' needs first. Become part of the family at Patrick Ferry House.
0: Either way, the election will end like a dog's breakfast or a hung parliament. No, I don't know. I think that it's still most likely to be a coalition government that's returned. However, what happened in that little scenario there that I was running you through is that Opportunity comes through and they're sitting above 5%. They're sitting at 6%. That is a game changer. Like, I don't know that the left have thought this through and realised this. If the left want to be the government, they need to help the Opportunity Party get in. Then it's a slam dunk for them, basically, because they've got the numbers. The Opportunity Party's not going to go with National. And they're misleading you into believing that. They are a left-wing party. That kooky left. So, anyway, I don't need to labour the point, simply to make the point that there is a change of government in exactly the scenario that I've just laid out, which is that Opportunity gets over 5%. So keep an eye on that. Joe emailed me yesterday, and I forgot to tell you this. This is what the guy with the tattoo on his leg about the World Cup has done. It's also what Xavier Millay is doing over in Argentina, you know, with a weird superstition. Joe says there's a word for it. It's apophenia. It's perceiving meaningful connections between unrelated things. Like, if I get my leg tattooed, England will win. If I leave the room and go to the loo, England will score a goal. If I wear my lucky red socks, or in the case of Xavier Millay, my gigantic oil jacket, because I'm not prepared to heat the house because I'm a tightwad, they will win. So there you go. If you're doing that thing, if you're like, I must do all my lucky things in order for Argentina to win or Spain, it's apophenia. In that lock, apophenia.
8: Apophenia.
0: Did you do apophenia before the English game?
8: No, I kind of did a more traditional. I'm not religious, but I was praying quite a bit before the game. And
0: oh, so you're not, you don't like God until you're playing football?
8: Yeah, pretty much.
0: Okay, fair enough.
8: Pretty much. And that's probably why England lost. Anyway, music. We are listening to Serendipity by Tiki Tane because Loom is out. That newfangled music platform that means you don't need to subscribe to anything. You just pay and you got it. This is, of course, Duncan Grieve of the Spinoffs Project. There's loads of Kiwi artists on there from at launch. So you got Bic Runga, Reb Fountain, Fur Patrol, and, of course, Tiki Tane, who we are listening to now.
0: I'm glad that you mentioned that because I should have actually mentioned it. Yeah, Loom has launched today. So if you're a big music fan, go in and have a look at the Loom and let me know what you think. Let's see if this thing takes off. It's got all the right people for it. All right, thank you. Lock, thank you for filling in. Lock did a fantastic job. Answers off at a rave again. It's probably boozed by now, to be honest. Anyway,
8: he just came in and just did a little drive-by, actually.
0: Did Ants just come in?
8: Yeah, you just swept in and asked if I was going to go see him later, and I said,
0: What? Like, what? This is how much... Like, I don't want to call him a loser, because I don't want to be unfair, but that's a real commitment to work, where you are going to a rave, but you stop in at work.
8: Yeah, just to make sure I haven't blown everything up, I think.
0: Ants is either committed to work or to you, Locke.
8: Oh, I like to think it's to
0: me. Yeah, I think it's Are you going to the party or are you not? Yeah, that's why he came. Because he knew that you were going to pike on him. All right, listen, enjoy your evening. I'm off to a lecture, of all things. I'll tell you about it on Monday. See you then.

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6: Just thinking aloud, why can't they sell the names of the ferries like the Harvey Norman? You know, because you've got corporate sponsorship, or you've got the Cake Tinners now, the Henry Stadium, or Spark Arena, or Forsyth Bar. Could you not name a ship a sponsored name? Make a bit of do-re-mi? Call it the Harvey Norman or the Go Media? Just thinking aloud. Well, those ships are special things, aren't they? Ships have a... Well, particularly when we look at the New Zealand's history and the great names we've got of ships and the, you know, how big it is in our history, the Wahine and the... What was the ship that New Zealand's deadliest... Was it the Cospatrick coming to New Zealand, about 400 people on it killed? One of the ferries could be called the Sam Neill. Catching the wig. Oh, I'm on the Sam Neill. Could work like that. Anyway. There is a bird flu number, 0800 89966. Does that spell anything, Dan? We've got a reverse thing to do with something with that. But does the letters spell anything? Like, I think you can reverse engineer that one. 14-12, very close game between Cronulla and Newcastle. Marcus, in reply to the guy before who was wondering what it would be like to be driving when an earthquake hits, I was driving when Christchurch 211 earthquake struck. I had very little control of my car. It felt like I was driving on an oil slick. Everyone stopped their vehicles till it was over. Not a nice experience, Ange. So clearly they felt it. Marcus, when the new Winter Island ferries arrive, will we have an open water tug available for ferries if required for rescues? If not, this is a huge and potentially catastrophic oversight. Maybe we could call the ferry the Winston Peters and wait for it to sink. Thank you. Oh, here's a good point. Oh dear, Marcus, would you want your company's name on the ferry when they run it aground in the Sounds or park it on Barrett's Reef by accident? It's a very good point. Mind you could also have a Hillsborough-type thing in a stadium, and people seem to have no problem sponsoring those, do they? Yes, someone else says, Marcus, would you want your name on a Picton ferry every time they break down? Maybe not the positive advertising. It's a very good point. And the Harvey Norman has lost power again in the Cook Strait. Back at your Heddle 12, 16-9. Half-time the league, 14-12 Cronulla. It's at the Shark Park. 14-12. Marcus, on the Titirangi Facebook page, someone has reported quite a few dead seabirds at Karamatura this afternoon. They were advised to let MPI know. What sort of birds were they? That's the inland walkway, is it? That's, yeah, because I've seen nothing in Bluff. I've been around the coast. I don't know what's going on there. 15-9 o'clock, here till 12.
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4: I mean, the good thing about the ferries, it's free, easy to change their names. They've always got different names, haven't they? All those ones have come across the Bluebridge runs always given different names. Under flags of convenience, ships have all sorts of different names. Here till 12, my name is Marcus. Good evening. Pete, welcome.
5: Yes, good evening, Marcus. I'd like to congratulate you for remaining as calm as you did last night in what must have been a frightening situation for you.
4: Thank you, Pete. I didn't feel frightened because, but I imagine if it was got worse, you could wonder what to do if the building started cracking. But, yeah, fortunately it's a modern building and it was good, but thank you.
5: Yeah, well, you don't know, as the expert on the quake said, you don't know which way it's going to go, whether it's going to roll up to something worse or whether it's just going to sort of petter out, you know. So, they've got a horrible unawareness about them, even though they seem to be relatively common in this country anyway, but not as bad as some countries. The thing about the ferries, Marcus, I think it's going to be great to have the new ferries here, but I just wonder why they never call one of them the Mainlander and the other one the North Islander, because they're cross enough.
4: It's not a bad idea, is it? But the North Islander and the Mainlander, or the that would work, wouldn't it?
5: Yeah, I think it'd work pretty well.
4: They're long names, though, aren't there? A lot of syllables in there.
5: Well, that wouldn't matter so much because a lot of ships, you want to see some of the ones that come in here, New Plymouth, they got really long names. There's a big log ship in here at the moment, and it's got double-barreled names, and they're very long names. But as you said previous, with shipping, they get chartered by different companies all the time. So one name's ground out, another name's painted over. So flags are convenience, really.
4: Nice to talk, Pete. Thanks so much for that. 10 away from 9. Marcus, no, people's names on ferries, tacky. There are beautiful monikers in Tamau, Kōwhai Totorimu. Marcus, what about women's names for the ferries? Aren't they traditionally named after women? We have fireworks going off here in Ashburton. Is that against the law this time of the year? I think it's against the law to sell them, not to let them off. It's winter. It's fine. The country's not tinder dry. That's the situation, people. Welcome to it here till 12 if you want to partake. Ferries. And, oh gosh, what's that? Radio Boss leaves NZ. Jeepers. don't know who that is. Oh, well. Get in touch if you want to talk on air. Here's a good article, how to avoid shoulder problems in midlife. According, we did that whole thing, frozen shoulders, eh? Quite interesting topic, 9 to 9.
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2: 15 to 10, Craig, it's Marcus. Good evening.
3: Good evening. How's it going?
2: Good, thanks, Craig.
3: I have to disagree with you about the train thing situation. I've used the train to Auckland, and it stops out of the base, out of Tarapa Strait there, and there's heaps of parking. Plus, also, they have two bus services. They have an orbiter bus that goes from there and goes around the different suburbs clockwise. One goes anti-clockwise, and there's also a Comet bus that goes from there straight into the bus terminal in town. Whereas if you go to Centre Place, first you have to clean up all the graffiti under there, but then you've got to walk with your suitcases if you're taking the bus 200 metres from Centre Place up the road to the bus terminal transfer station to actually catch a bus. So,
2: what's where's the train go from? Auckland to...
3: Goes out to the base of Tarapa.
2: Auckland to, it's an Auckland to Hamilton train, isn't it?
3: Yeah.
2: It should go to...

0: Okay, well, if you go to Hamilton train station, it's a bit of a hole. It's like 1930s technology. Plus, they had a nice grass reserve on one side, but now turned it into a subdivision.
1: Yeah.
0: But, yeah, the centre place one's okay, but if you were catching a bus from there to another suburb, it's a bit of a hike, whereas if you get dropped off at the base, you've only got to walk a few 3 metres from there to the bus service that goes every so many minutes in a circuit around Hamilton. So I found it quite useful.
1: Yeah, no, I didn't want to get a train and a bus. I want to get the train into the middle of Hamilton. I mean, they need to clean that up. Obviously, there's graffiti there, but they've got a train station and underground in the middle of town. You'd want to embrace that, wouldn't you?
0: Oh, yep, they used it for a while, and then no one bothered using it. That's why it closed down and never got used that much. But it's just a...
1: things have changed, haven't they?
0: Well, yeah, you'd have to get rid of all the meth dealers and the homeless people and the graffiti to tidy it up a little bit, but...
1: Does that make you feel with the meth dealers and everywhere there in Hamilton? Are you ashamed?
0: Well, I guess they've got to be somewhere, but it's not good anyway. It's not the nicest thing to happen, but, I guess... you're always going to have those people around the place finding somewhere to go, so it's just...
1: Are the meth dealers living underground there?
0: Yeah, they quite often get chased out from the police because I do a lot of work with the police with their maintenance stuff, and they're quite often sending officers and they have to shut the whole line down and go there and chase them out, and they just come back again. So, I don't know where they go then, but, it's gone downhill there quite a lot now, and there's heaps of graffiti down there as well, so they need to do some clean-up. But as long as people start using it again...
1: What sort of graffiti? What's it saying?
0: A lot of them I can't really say on air. Some of the words. A lot of it's directed towards the government and...
1: Oh, goodness.
0: All that sort of stuff. But I suppose if they opened up that, then they could always then... You could catch a train to there, or why not carry on the train from that terminal and carry all the way across and get to the next place, which would be Morrinsville.
1: Brilliant. Liking it, Craig. Thanks so much for that. 0800 80 1080. Cronulla 20, Newcastle 18. Marcus, I used to drink V back in the day. The last time I had a big can, it took me 2 hours to drink and I was wired for 8 days. Now I only have a Red Bull with a shot of tequila for having a birthday party, mainly so I managed to stay up past 10. Someone said on Facebook, posters of misinformation should be tracked down and prosecuted. Yep. Don't disagree. Send them to jail. What are you in for? Oh, I did a bad post. It's not really going to work, is it? But you put them on home. You couldn't put them on home detention because they'd have the computer, wouldn't they? Tap, tap, tap. What you want to do is you want to put them on. You want to put them on a cell phone ban or a laptop ban.

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5: 218,000 people right now are receiving a benefit because they can't find a job. 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If we had voted for you, would it be different?
6: We have the government making a promise and then failing to deliver on their promise. We will expand the apprenticeship boost, and that will create real pathways to employment.

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1: Would it have killed the All Blacks to play at a different time than the Warriors, G-Lane?
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1: Yes.
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4: It's 12 from 11. Jim Steadon's along at 12. And I'll be here until then, people. Now, it is Friday night. People doing different stuff, and I'm happy about that. And if there's stuff that you want to be doing or you want to be talking about, and now's the chance to do it. So you get in touch if you want to talk on air. And the rugby tomorrow could be quite a big deal. I don't know what you want to say about that, but that'll start at 10 past 7. The Warriors starts at 7 also, so it's going to be a big day of sport tomorrow. It's going to be a big day for Auckland. And that's happening, so that's on tomorrow. But a lot of people will be switching between the Warriors and the Rugby Union, I would think. And then Monday morning, we've got the World Cup final. We've got two bird flus. What do you think is the next bird going? We shouldn't really be doing a sweepstake. It's too miserable, but I wonder what the next bird will be. Seems to be birds that are seabirds or birds that eat carrion. Now, what does Chris text? Marcus, I can remember the previous summer there were multiple times that extreme heat alerts were given out of the news and telling people what to do. Weirdly enough, the temperatures they were scaremongering the public with and making a huge deal about were just ordinary summer temperatures that we grew up with in New Zealand. It's called summer. Ironically, that's when you should take self-responsibility and use common sense. A large earthquake is different, surely. Cheers, Chris. Good text, Chris. What's Chris has managed to do there is she's managed to say that civil defence aren't doing enough. And she's also managed to get in there and says, temperature scaremongering, just ordinary summer temperatures, which is interesting. And if you want to talk before the news, if you're out and about doing something interesting, you might be an Uber driver, you might be a truck driver. What else are you doing that's interesting? But be in touch if you want to partake on air. I seem to have developed a bit of a cough, so I apologise for that. but yeah, that's the situation. And I will get onto lemon honey too, so I'll just wait till the shift's finished. Get into my weekend, that'll do it. Oh, the Prime Minister in waiting of England will talk at 8 past. I won't take the speech, but that's when he sets his way. If there's anything earth-shattering there, I'll tell you about that. That's going to be tonight at 8 past 11. New names for the ferries. No one seems particularly enamoured by what Trump has come up with. Sorry, slip there. What Winston Peters has come up with. Coupe is one. And the other is Cook. I think everyone's sort of kind of underwhelmed, but doesn't seem that exciting. So you might want to comment on that too. But yeah, 0800 80 10 9292 to text if you want to be a part of it. Anything else, I'm here for you. Let's be hearing from you. So 0800 80 1080 and 9292 to text. And I look forward to what you want to say tonight. So, and if there's other stuff, because clearly I've run out of things to say as I do on a Friday sometimes, it was all the excitement last night of the earthquake did me in. Too exciting. But yeah, be in touch. Marcus, boys sitting here drinking spate cans on a Friday, how good, fantastic. You don't be listening to talk, be they? This is some music, wouldn't you? Marcus, the polls. Has anyone you know been polled? I've never met such a one. 70 years, Michael, the rowdy one. Thank you for that.

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1: How often do we hear our residents say, "We wish we did this years ago"? 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
5: Roosters have beaten the Melbourne Storm. Roosters have gone to number 2 on the ladder. The Warriors need to win tomorrow to go. Well, they should. We're playing the easy beats, but still, could be a banana skin game. So, Panthers on 32 points, Roosters on 30, Warriors on 28. Michael, it's Marcus. Good evening.
6: Yeah, Marcus, good evening to you. Three quick things if we've got time. In South Auckland on August 2nd, the two new train stations are opening.
5: Now, they're the ones between Pukekohe and Pakaranga, is that right?
6: No, Drury and Pairata.
5: Yeah, that's right. That's what I mean, between Pukekohe and Papakura. That's where they are, aren't they?
6: Yeah, so I'm looking forward to going on that when it opens, just to check it out.
5: So what are they? They're mainly big park and ride things, is that right? There's big car parks by them?
6: Yeah, what I think is, for the Drury one, all the ones that live in like Ramarama or Bombay, or even a bit further south, will come down and get off there. And for the Pairata, I think a lot will come from Waiuku.
5: Yeah, understand.
6: And park there. But with the new CRO, I thought they were going to have a total west to south. But let's say you want to go from west to south and not go into the loop, you still will have to transfer. There won't be one train that will go the whole way.
5: You sure?
6: Yeah. Can you bring up the map so then I can try and explain it? So I've got my one in front of me too.
5: Yeah, copy.
6: Let's say I'm like Puanui, and let's say I want to go sort of out west. You'd have to change at Newmarket and then continue like on the blue line. Like you might start on the red line,
5: yep.
6: And then you have to change onto the blue line to go west. So, and then if you want to go from West Auckland to like South Auckland, let's say from Mangafau, from Swanson to Mangafau, and you don't want to go into the loop, you still have to change. It might be this one train.
5: Just get off at Grafton.
6: Yeah.
5: I think it's going to work pretty well. I'm confident.
6: Yeah. It's really, really, it's going to be really wonderful.
5: Yeah.
6: And the station's looking precious. I had a comment on, like, daylight saving too, if you've got time.
5: Yes, certainly. Please, I'm always up for a daylight savings discussion. You know me.
6: Yeah, I've read it's quite interesting. Like in America and Toronto, they're thinking, you know how we have summertime and wintertime, we chop and change every 6 months? They're thinking of not just hitting one time and not chopping and changing.
5: Makes sense, doesn't it?
6: Yeah, there's advantages and disadvantages for whatever time you choose. Like if you stuck on summertime, it'll be getting up really early in the morning, like before 5, and then it'll probably get dark about 9, and then vice versa for winter, sort of.
5: Yeah, I think that, yeah.
6: Well,
5: I think it's...

0: Bit of a coughing fit off the ear there. Which, yeah, so the odometer. Because I remember back in the day, like there were tips that us young guys, when we were sort of buying cars and selling them and buying cars again, one way, because apparently it was just rife. Odometers were on back all the time in those days. And one way I was told to check, if the driver's seat and the carpet in the driver's side, if that was starting to show a little bit of wear and tear, and there was a very low odometer reading on the vehicle, then chances are that car has had its mileage wound back. It was just so common. Everybody seemed to do it, except people like me who didn't know how. 0800 80 10 80. Do you remember those days? Winding back mileages on cars. 0800 80 10 80. Jan, good morning.
1: Oh, good morning, Jim.
0: Hi.
1: How are you?
0: I've got a runny nose and a bit of a cough going on, but, you know.
1: I thought you were sounded a bit blocked up.
0: Mm-hmm.
1: Oh, that's no good. Are you taking vitamin C?
0: I'm just taking little sips of Robitussin at the moment.
1: Right. Oh, that should help. You'd need echinacea, garlic, and vitamin C. But anyway, it's up to you, your body.
0: I get it.
1: Yeah. Now, I've got about three topics, if I may, different topics.
0: Right.
1: I don't know anything about odometers. Now, the first one, the tsunami warnings for that earthquake yesterday. Golly, I get exasperated. I don't know how many hundred times I've told this country that we will not have tsunamis, and yet they go through this terrible panic attack and everyone rushing for the hills. And it's just, it'll never happen. And that's because New Zealand has a ditch all the way around the perimeter of the country. And due to us rising up out of the sea, I don't know how many thousand years ago. So it has to be a flat surface. The seabed and the foreshore has to be flat for a tsunami to come in.
0: Oh, really?
1: So that bit.
0: Yeah.
1: And I wish anybody would listen to that fact. It's scientific. I seem to be the only one that seems to have heard it from the scientists. But anyway, as usual, I don't think people listen, really. I think they're all busy thinking about what they're talking about, and that's an awful lot. You know, talking.
0: And they got it very wrong.
1: Yeah, just a panic thing. It's all silliness. Can I give them a good slapping? Now. What was the other thing? Yes, this bird flu is another thing. The bird flu, humans can catch it. It's a virus. And so there's no antibiotics. But all these people panicking again with chicken farms or ducks or any birds. You put some olive leaf extract in their drinking water.
0: Oh,
1: hopefully
0: okay.
1: They have got drinking water, because a lot of people forget to give it to their animals. And I don't know why they don't. Another stupid thing that's happening.
0: Because my understanding is that when they say bird flu, they mean bird flu, and humans and should not really be concerned about this too much.
1: Well, they got it years ago when I was nursing. And some country, I can't remember which one, an Asian country, had a big outbreak. And a man was living there at the time, a New Zealand man. He came back home and he thought he had the bird flu, because everyone was coming out with it over in this Asian country, and he came back home with all the symptoms.
0: Yeah.
1: And the stupid nurse went and wheeled him in, from ED right through into the lift, along the corridors, up to the medical unit, and put him in a single room and isolated him. What's the point of that?
0: If he's just been pushed
1: him all the way through.
0: Yes.
1: Could have infected everybody between ED and the medical unit. I just about died. But anyway, that's another stupid thing. So olive leaf extract, you just boil up olive leaves and you know, water and boil it hard and let it cool. Then any sort of flu-y virus problem, drink a little bit of that each day. So for animals, put it in the drinking water. They love it. They love having it. They instinctively know it's good for them, and it'll clean up any viruses that they have. So that's what they do with that, because they say there's no treatment. So that's older dust.
0: Yeah, that's what
1: well.
0: I've been told too. No treatment.
1: Yeah, it's all stupid. Now, going to the dentist is my last topic, if I may. And anybody who's giving anybody injections, especially in the mouth, for the dental people,
0: yep,
1: you never, ever move that needle about in the tissue. You put it in, you inject the substance in the vial, and you never move the needle about in the tissue. It does an awful lot of damage, and especially if you do it in the mouth, when you're doing a block injection for lower teeth, you can hit nerves and do a heck of a lot of damage. So I've told my latest dental person off for doing it. And when the tooth wakes up and all the gum and everything, it's very painful when your tissues are all torn.
0: Yeah, because my dentist tends to do that. Not it's happened for a while, but... Yeah, she just gives it a bit of a wiggle, just trying to anaesthetise everything.
1: They mustn't do it. It damages the tissues.
0: Yeah, I'm sure. She's a doctor of dentistry, so I'll just go with her for the time being, Jan. But
1: now look, they are not doctors. They're calling themselves doctors, but they are not doctors. They don't have a PhD. They don't even have a...
0: I bet you they can't be calling themselves doctors if they don't. So, again, I will go with the doctor on this one. Okay? So you can't, this morning you can't convince me. Next time I see her, I will ask her, but I think you're wrong, you know?
1: No, I'm totally right.
0: Well, if you are, which I'll be very surprised, I will apologise profusely, but I don't think she would put the honorary doctor in front of her name if she didn't have a PhD in dentistry.
1: You'll find out from people that I'm right.
0: Okay, all right. I don't think I will, but...
1: don't believe me if you like. I don't mind.
0: I'm glad you... All right, okay.
1: As usual.
0: See you, Jan.
1: Okay, darling. Bye.
0: Bye-bye. On the winding back the odometers, Texas says you can buy a gadget off Temu that winds back the odometers on cars and trucks. Gee, a text there from Jake. You can buy something off Temu that winds back the odometer on cars and trucks. How can that happen? How does this... Oh, I don't know. And apparently there's a well-known car dealer in Hamilton who winds back the odometer on vehicles. Apparently quite well-known for it. News Talk ZB 19 past one.
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7: Hello, can you hear me okay, first of all?
0: Hey, what?
7: Can you hear me all right?
0: Slightly echoey, but that's not so bad.
7: Okay, so first of all, there used to be a place out in Central Hawke's Bay called Roy's Hill, funnily enough, where they did have sheep trials. I know because Dad used to take me along because my granddad used to take me when I was about even to ones out near Whakatane, and you know, I used to love watching all day, you know, as a kid, and pick up a whistle. I don't worry about it now, you know. And the funny thing is, when I was about 10, I'd wolf whistle, and oh, how amazing! A party, can wolf whistle. And when I got to 12 and I wolf whistled, oh, that's just not on. I went, what the hell happened between 10 and 12, you know? she's sort of right. Usual injections like flu and that sort of flu shot, that sort of thing, they have to have a steady hand, store it up completely. I don't think it applies to dentistry at all. You're quite accurate there to go by what the dentist says.
0: Yeah, well, this particular one, she does wiggle the needle when she's putting anaesthetic into the gum. Just wiggles it around a little bit. I don't know why she does it.
7: So I'd go with what your gut feeling is on that one.
0: And other dentists have done the same thing as well. So she's not alone in it.
7: Yeah, so this AI already taken off, hasn't it? And we all just have to live with it as part of our lives now.
0: Seems like it.
7: Mm. turning back to Speedo, the odometer, I should say. It used to be common practice once. So I remember a car a friend of mine looked at. There was 160,000 miles on the clock, actually, but they wound it back to 45,000 to get a good price on it. It used to be common practice. So I don't know if they get away with it so easy now, though, because I believe there'd probably be computer profiles on a lot of cars that would give the accurate speedometer.
0: Yeah, I can't imagine being able to wind back a digital odometer, but, you know, can it be done?
7: Yeah. I was surprised here Cam's in the wars. We do think of you, Cam, and possibly Mark might call later on. He's a friend of Cam's and offers some support over the radio. Anyway, Cam will still be listening for sure. And the other one, well, I haven't really been awake to follow everything, but Oxford John doesn't seem to appear much anymore.
0: Oh, we all got to be happy about that.
7: Oh, come on now, Jim. He's all right. He's all right.
0: No, I don't like him. Yeah, I don't like his attitude.
7: He's a historian. He's not a, you know, self-professed.
0: I think Beveridge still talks to him, although I know Beveridge is almost over him as well.
7: Yeah, I actually have had this cold, and all I'm doing is just having hot water with a little bit of honey, and that's all I'm doing. But for that reason, I haven't been on air very often at all this month. So,
0: actually, I should have brought some honey in so I could have it with my green tea.
7: That's all I do. I like to swirl a little spoonful of honey, and some hot water would do the trick. So surviving it so far, all right. I actually, like Roy, a long time, I wouldn't have had the flu or cold at all. I just had a block up against it and a bit of immunity, and sailed through about 28 years without anything. So it is possible to live that way. I've possibly been distracted now because I actually have had cancer now. And So some of the cough that I had is due to the cancer rather than the cold. Yeah, it's not colon cancer or anything like that. I should be pretty good.
0: All right there, mate. Nice to hear from you, Neil.
7: Thank you.
0: Cheers. And following on from Jan's call, the texter says normal dentists don't hold either a bachelor in dentistry or a doctorate in oral health. They're not doctors such as GPs, etc. A text there from Melanie. But you'd have to, if you're calling yourself Dr. Somebody, you'd have to have a PhD in oral health or something, surely, before you could do that. I mean, I just assumed that that Dr. Miriam, the doctor that I go to in St. Helier's, or the dentist that I see, that she would have set a doctorate, a PhD or something, before she could call herself a doctor. Oh, yeah. So, jury's still out on that a little bit, Melanie, but I will keep investigating. Someone said Oxford John called last night. Quite a few texts have just flowed in. The older days of speedo tampering are the same days you could go to a local pub and buy a new warrant of fitness for $5. Ooh. Remove the dash panel and put one in from a wreck with a lower mileage. That's one way you could get. I see. Very clever. Thank you for that. 0800 80 10 80 is the number. It is 27 past one.
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0: News Talk ZB, 29 minutes past 1. Hey, Alison, good morning.
13: Hello, yes, that John, I don't call him that. Oxford, I don't know where they get that name from, but yes, he did ring yesterday. He rang before the news, I think, because the only reason I was waiting to hear a song on there, because Roman was going to play Don't Cry For Me, Argentina, and Madonna. And I was waiting for the song, and that's when he came on. Then he came up to the news, and he came on after, and he said, two goes there. And he was quite good, actually, better than what he'd ever been before, is what I'd say there. Not so controversial, but...
0: Not so
13: anyway,
0: angry.
13: I have to backtrack what I said. I said, oh, no, Madonna was the best version of that. I have to agree there. I suggested somebody else, but I listened to the other one, and Madonna was the best one, so I'm glad that he did play her version on that. It's quite a long song, but that was the best one. So I have to correct what I said, because I hadn't heard Madonna's version of that one. And
0: okay.
13: Yeah, I was just going to say about Cameron. Oh, Cameron, we love hearing Cameron's calls every... His lovely calls when he rings. And he's the president of the Sir Cliff Richard fan club. So I have to now suggest at some stage have a Cliff Richard song, don't I? I know he likes Summer Holiday, but there's also the duet that Cliff does with Dame Olivia Newton-John, Suddenly. So if you have a chance any time to play any Cliff Richard song, Sir Cliff Richard song, that would be great, because Cameron does love that music anyway. And I was just going to say about, about last night on the Seven Sharp with the White Swans on there. There was a wonderful story on there how they, over in Britain, how they have a protect them over there.
0: Yes.
13: And they gather them all up in their groups and then check them all out. It's amazing how if one of the ones gets away from the group, they go to another group and they're just accepted in the other group then. It's quite amazing.
0: Yeah, they'll just take over the babies. Yeah, I saw that item last night.
13: Yeah. That lady over there doing the interviews, Kate, the one that's over there doing, she does some great stories. One time she's at Wimbledon, and then on the news last night, on the main news, she was at some museum going through some fossils or something, or some, I think, plants on there. And then she's down, she gets around a lot, doesn't she? And then she's down with the swans down there. Kate Nicol-Williams, I think her name is, a reporter on there.
0: I think you're right. Yes, I think you're right.
13: She's very good. And
0: it was a lovely little story.
13: Lovely story, wasn't it? Yes, how they gather them all up there to check them all out. And the white swans must be different from the black swans, aren't they? The white swans, they're quite majestic, aren't they, when you see them there? And I was going to say something quickly about the person that's doing that. You've got to make sure this feral cat thing, you've got to make sure there doesn't mean a feral cat and a stray cat. Because that man came on the breakfast the other morning, he's arranging it. He was drunk when he came on, and he's got this bear out now called Frothy Felines. I should call him that. That should be his name. He's made this bear called Frothy Felines. He's on there drinking it on there. And he's arranging for these feral cats to be... cull whatever they do over there. I think, and he had a go at the lady that came on, the lady that does the, and she's called from Paris, but she's Anne Batley was her name. He said she was a nutter. I know what he's meaning because of her name, you see, Batley. That's why he called her a nutter. Well, she's not a nutter because she's trying to help protect the cats, and I don't think she's a nutter at all. He's very rude to come on there and talking about her being a wine-swilling lady from Auckland, now over in Paris or something, and she was saying that little children going out and culling these things, they grow up and they haven't got empathy for things, and I agree with her. Children that do that are less likely to be, more likely to, when they get to school, is to be bullying other kids and stuff like that, so I actually agree with her. So that was man came on there and said that she was a nutter on the breakfast program the other morning. I think he's nutty.
0: Right, well, yes, I didn't see either, so, you know.
13: Well, how many men would come on there and make up a bear and come on there with a microphone with a cat's tail attached to it? It wasn't a real cat's tail. But you should go down to the warehouse and buy one, $19.
0: Oh, I saw a clip of that guy, yes.
13: Yeah, he's a man, he's drunk. And he had this thing of...
0: I don't think he was drunk.
13: Well, he had a can there showing frothy felines there. The mock thing, he made a tin of it there showing what he made, manufactured this. It's just a fake tin there with frothy felines on the outside. And then he had that microphone with a towel, and they said, is that a real cat's towel? He said, oh, I don't know. That's right. I bought it $19 from such and such. It wasn't a warehouse, it was somewhere I got it from. But he was smart having it there because it looked like a cat's tail, you know. And he was just a smart aleck. But I didn't like the way he had a crack at Mrs. Batley because she's got one opinion and she couldn't come back and defend herself because she's over in Paris talking and he's here, you know, so whatever. Yeah, but I thought I'd just say that.
0: Yeah, I'm sure he wasn't drunk, though. I'm absolutely 100%.
13: Well, he may not have been, but he came across as a bit that way. His children are going out, but anyway, there we go. Somebody else might have seen it and they might agree with me, mightn't they? Hopefully.
0: They might.
13: Yeah.
0: Alison, they might.
13: Good. They might. Yeah. Good.
0: See if I can dig out Suddenly with...
13: Yeah. Good luck to Cameron for his operation on Monday. Yeah. Thank you.
0: All right. Cheers, Alison.
13: Bye.
0: Bye-bye. Texter, we're talking about doctors and dentists having the doctor ahead of their name, and Jan was saying they're not real doctors. Texas says, Dr. Lockwood Smith has a doctorate of teaching, and a friend of mine has sat a PhD, he's a doctor now, in food science. So he can call himself a doctor, but he certainly couldn't treat anybody because he's not a medical doctor. He is a, he got a doctorate in food science. On the tsunami thing, re-tsunami in New Zealand several years ago on RNZ, a geologist specialising in earthquakes accounted how archaeological evidence revealed that many Maori coastal settlements were decimated over 600 years ago in a cataclysmic tsunami event. Regards, Rob. Oh, Jim, have you heard from John Lady, the John who seems to be in his 80s, has six or so children, whom he is very proud of. He is certainly a Labour man. I often don't agree with him, but he speaks well. I hope he's okay. A text there from Liz. I have not heard from John for ages. Hamilton John. News Talk ZB, one spare line there. The phone number, 0800 80 1080.
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0: News Talk ZB, a very good morning to Clarence. Hi, Clarence.
22: Good morning, Jim. This promises to be quite interesting, very interesting. Some nice, I call them synchronicities. I haven't been on the talkback for a few nights because I lost my phone. I got it back. The invalid's seating on a bus, they fold down and they spring back up when you get off them.
0: Oh, yes, yeah. And I've seen those.
22: I dropped my phone hurrying to get off the bus and out of the way with my bags, and my phone fell onto the next seat, and as I had it down with the one I was sitting on, it folded up with my phone in it, and it was there for 2 days. Nobody knew it was there because there's nowhere for it to go down. There's no gap. The spring is quite strong, and the cushioning hides the fact that there's something there. And I rang the depot and the supervisor, and he rang the phone, and it was ringing, and no one was picking up. And no cleaners have any reason to pull those seats down, which take quite a good, strong pull to pull that spring down. And if you let it go, it just goes whoop, goes straight back up again. So I got my phone back, and there's quite a story on that, but I'll keep it to that. That's why I haven't been on with anybody in the last few nights. You mentioned St Heliers. My grandparents lived at Walmsley Road, number 7, and I lived with them when I was very young and very, very ill little boy. And as a Dr. Schessel diagnosed that I'd been breathing in the black stachybotrys spores of a mould in Newton in Auckland, where we had the old house. and it stunted my growth, and it really caused me very severe. By 14, I was 4.5 stone, very, very pale and bending. So I had my adenoids and tonsils out and all that. But, yes, a doctorate can be granted, or let's say one, you have to earn it, in many subjects. And so a doctor doesn't have to be a medical doctor at all. You're quite right. And also, Jan, the tsunami around the coast of New Zealand, I've been saying for about 25 years plus, it's not a tsunami area in New Zealand, because on the Cook Strait side, the depth of the trench running up parallel to the Mount Cook is the equivalent, if you add the bottom of the trench to the top of Mount Cook, it's the height of Mount Everest. And so that absorbs any tsunami possibility there. And on the other coast, you've got the Kermadec Trench. And she's quite right. So what the Maoris would have had would have been a storm surge. It's a different kettle of fish altogether. A storm surge can be pushed in by the wind.
0: And okay, so a tsunami and a storm surge, two different animals.
22: Absolutely. One is from the wind, an onshore wind caused by a storm at sea,
0: yeah.
22: And it just drives the surface of the water. An earthquake shakes the very foundation under the earth and causes the ripple. And if you've got a shallow coastline, then that's got somewhere, it's got nowhere to go but up. So that forms the tsunami. That's how that is formed. The storm surge is a totally different animal, and it's just as devastating. There's many thousands and millions of tons of water in the storm surge. We had a huge earthquake, remember, in the Banda Aceh, Indonesian one.
0: Yep.
22: And they timed the run of this thing to come down through from Northland to Coromandel and down to the Bay of Plenty, where I was living, and Papamoa. And being a scientist, and I'm very interested in the mechanics of all these things, I timed it and I thought, right, I'm going down when this thing is going to be due. They're saying, don't go near to the beach, and people are getting in their caravans and cars, and there's only two roads out of Papamoa, and it was clogged up. And put these tsunami warning sirens in. I said, what a waste of money. It's not going to... Anyway, I went down to the beach and I stood on the thing and I noticed a huge log about... I paced it out. It was about 4 metres, and it was about more than half a yard wide. And so it weighed several tonnes. Mm-hmm. And it was down at the low tide level. It had rolled down with the tide. And the tide was still going out, and the tsunami was due. Now, when this wave came in, it rolled that thing up the beach about 3 metres. No tsunami, but there was a ripple, and it rolled that log up about 3 metres, and it went out. And almost exactly an hour later, we got the second wave, and it rolled it up another 3 or 4 metres, and there it stayed. And as our physical tide was still going out. So the only thing that could have caused that was that ripple, but it was no tsunami. It rolled the log up, a fair way up the beach, and it stayed there for months and months and months, but there wasn't any tsunami. We just got a nice, strong ripple. Wouldn't have been a good idea to go out swimming, because you could have got undertow or whatever, going back out again. Yeah. So you mentioned St Helier's. It's a lovely place. I had a lot of my healing was done there.
0: St Helier's is a cute little little village, I suppose you'd call it, on the beach.
22: Well, up on the top there, Wormsley Road, number 7's up the top near Maskell Street. And I went to that little school. I don't know if it's still there. And I lived at number 7 across the road.
0: It's that St Helier's Primary.
22: That's right. And they had a dental nurse there.
0: They probably did.
22: Yes. And they used to call it the murder house and things. But yes. I got one tiny little filling. That's the only one I ever got. but I did at the age of, that was when I was about 6 and a half. But when I was 10, I was in Green Bay, and the Blockhouse Bay Dental surgery there, they extracted 4 of my teeth because they had triple roots on them. They had to cut them out or they would have grown into my jaw. So I've got 4 gaps to it, one on each side of the top and one on each side of the bottom where they took these teeth out. But fillings, I only got one ever. I got mum's teeth and I was very, very grateful.
0: Yeah, oh man. Yeah, absolutely. Yeah. Oh, well, yeah, nice to hear from you, Clarence.
22: Yeah, rapt to get my phone back and great to hear everybody's voices again.
0: Yeah, nice to have you back as well.
22: Thank you very much.
0: All right, we will talk again, Clarence. I know this.
22: Oh, the whistling one?
0: Oh, yes.
22: Yes. Look up Ronnie Ranald. I learned to whistle by mimicking Roger Whittaker. I can do the, the ones for magpie and stuff. I do a lot of bird calls. But Ronnie Ranald, if I were a blackbird, he's got a wonderful tenor voice and his whistling is just par excellence.
0: If I were a blackbird?
22: Yes, if I were a blackbird, Ronnie Ranald. Roger Whittaker got a master's in music for whistling. He's got perfect pitch, yeah.
0: Because I've certainly heard his whistling ever since I was little.
22: Yeah.
0: The guy could whistle. I cannot.
22: Yeah. Well, Ronnie Ranald would leave Roger Whittaker in the dust.
0: Right.
22: He's that fine.
0: Okay. Well, good tip there.
22: Lovely.
0: Cheers, Clarence. Nice to hear from you, mate.
22: Lovely to contribute. Thank you very much.
0: All righty. Thank you. Texas says, I haven't heard Peter on Talkback for a long time. Has he gone away? It's from Flora, and I know the Peter of which you spoke, of which you wrote about, a little bit more information there that I read out. When did he last ring me? Maybe 2 weeks ago. Maybe a little bit longer than that. But, yeah, I think he's still around. He is still around. News Talk ZB. We've got one spare line there, 0800 80 1080.
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26: Good morning.
0: Morning, mate.
26: Morning. I had an interesting night the other night. My bed collapsed. The frame broke on it.
0: Ooh.
26: And and one of the callers, a couple of callers, sent me texts and were laughing about my failure of my infrastructure in my bedroom. And I was like, that's not very nice. So. But yeah, got it sorted out. Tried to fix the base, gave up, threw it out. So I just got my mattress on the floor in the bedroom I'm in and just got a new base ordered. So hopefully that turns up Monday. But
0: Yeah, because you don't want that mattress on the floor.

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4: 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The forecast valid till midnight tonight. Northland to Manawatu, including Coromandel and the Central High Country. Cloudy areas with isolated light showers. Bay of Plenty, Gisborne to Wairarapa and Horowhenua to Wellington. Some early morning cloud, otherwise clearing to a mainly fine day. Nelson, Marlborough and Canterbury mainly fine, some morning frosts, the chance of a shower south of Timaru late this evening. Buller to Westland mostly cloudy with showers. Fiordland showers turning to rain this afternoon. Otago fine with high cloud this morning, then scattered rain developing by the evening. Southland and Clutha showers mainly about the south coast. And for the Chatham Islands, cloudy periods and a few light showers.
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4: Newstalk ZB coming up 7 minutes past two on a Saturday morning. Saturday, July 18. We're here doing open line talkback on the ZB network till about 5:30. Last hour, we're talking about, I was surprised when I read a story on the ZB website that a RAV4 had its mileage wound back by a car dealer. It was something like he bought the car at auction for it had 150,000 on the clock, but when it was on sold 3 months later, the odometer reading was 30,000 kilometres down. And I was thinking, how is that even possible these days? Because back when I first started buying and selling cars, not especially good at it, I've got to say. But, it was just almost accepted that whatever car we bought, it was going to have its mileage wound back. So whatever we were reading on the odometer, not a chance, you know. It will have been tampered with. It was just so easy to do it in those days. Because, as I said before, one thing I was told early on, just check the state of the upholstery in the driver's seat and then the carpet on the driver's side. If that's been worn and they're saying the odometer is only reading like 20,000, then obviously it's wrong. It is wrong. So we are talking winding back odometers this morning. Albie, hello.
7: Jim, top of the morning to you.
4: And to you too, Albie. What's happening?
7: If you want to look at a car that you suspect it's got high mileage, look at the brake pedal and your foot wears away the rubber on the foot on the rubber of the foot pedal.
4: Yes, I've heard of that as well, actually. That does, yep, that memory comes flooding back. Yep, look at the upholstery on the driver's seat, the state of the brake pedal and the state of the carpet. Yes.
7: Yeah. And it was a real common thing down Morehouse Avenue that every car was 40K. Oh, God. And Turners used to say, what you see is what you get. You know, to get override the clause, you know.
4: Yeah.
7: The lady that rang a couple of minutes ago, you know, talk really fast, and she derogatively referred to someone as a nutter.
8: Yes, somebody was on television referring to somebody else as, yeah. But I don't know who that person was.
7: I'm a nutter, Jim.
8: Well, you're a regular caller to the Nutters Club on a Sunday night.
7: Yeah, yeah. And I help people. But I don't mind calling myself a nutter. And I don't find it derogative at all.
8: Well, yeah, I don't know. I can't comment on who this person was calling a nutter because I didn't see it or hear it. So,
7: Yeah. And there's a heavy frost out there at the moment in Christchurch, Jim.
8: Oh, is there?
7: I just been out to get some firewood, and even the frost is sitting on top of the firewood.
8: Ooh, so it's got to be minus what, do you think?
7: Well, yeah, I think they were talking about -3, I think.
8: Okay.
7: Yeah. Nothing rumble, but with -3, we get some fantastic days out of it.
8: Yeah, that's the trade-off, isn't it? Like cool, chilly mornings, but a beautiful, beautiful day.
7: And we're just starting to notice, Jim, the days are getting longer. Because I wake up, you know, beforehand it was quite dark and quite dark, but now it's got light, and it's light in the evening, you know.
8: Yep, when was the shortest day? June 21 or something. And so progressively after that, the days
7: June
8: get longer.
7: June the 21st. June the 21st is my father's birthday, Jim.
8: Oh, okay. Yes. Yep. Easy
7: I've
8: to remember.
7: I've got a question for you, Jim.
8: Yes.
7: If the 21st of June is shortest day, when is the longest night?
8: Well, would have been the shortest day, June 21st.
7: Yeah. Ask someone that sometime, and they scramble their head, and they come back with December or January. It's quite a good one. Anyway, Jimmy, have yourself a good night. You've got some good topics to talk about. And I really enjoy your program.
8: Oh, good on you, Albie. Yeah, nice to have you on as well.
7: Yeah.
8: And love to Barney. Give him a big pat.
7: Yeah, he's lying in beside me. He's a good boy.
8: Yeah. Just perfect. The rock wheeler with a tail. Got to love that.
7: Yeah. Good man.
8: All right, mate.
7: Anyway, have a good night, Jim.
8: All right. Cheers, Albie. Thank you. Yvonne, good morning.
9: Oh, hello, Jim. I was pleased that you had a bit of a roll call tonight with people, because I've been wondering about Cameron and that. I haven't heard from him for ages. And he's okay, isn't he?
8: Yes, he's going into hospital on Monday for some work on his spine.
9: Is he now? And that with all the best to Cameron and that. And Oxford John, apparently, he's had a few words yet to say to somebody. So Romaine, apparently. So he switched sides. Leaving Tim alone, maybe. And lovely Jan, you know, it was nice hearing her, you know, talking about jolly teeth. I wish I had some. I got given, I lost some bottom teeth and I got a plate, but I had, I'm not so bad now, but I got tremors in my hands and I couldn't put the jolly thing in. So when I smile, I look as though I'm going to eat you. I've got this gap, but I think, oh, there's other things to worry about than what do jolly well look like when you get to our age.
8: That is very true.
9: What I rang for, Jim, is that I've been on once again about this jolly AI business. I won't leave it alone, and that because it is fast paced, and it's it's happening around us, and I think that if we could get our families and definitely our families around a computer and sort of develop a situation where they learn together, because AI itself, you know, I mean, it's free unless you want to sort of go whole hog and have more time and what have you, you know, which suited me. I paid for it.
8: Yeah.
9: And you get on as a family and create sort of a Q&A time, a fun time, you know, get your images and what have you, and learn together and learn what your limitations are so that the children will know what they can and cannot do. Because even back in the days when internet was getting underway, I can recall a very good friend. She had little twins, and she said, I looked up. She said, I thought something cute on the internet for them would be fairies. She said, well, she put in fairies, and she got gay guys and all the rest of it, and she said, no fairies. She said, not the ones she wanted. Yeah, and so this is what's needed is that we need to have a sort of an understanding in that, you know, of how we're going to sort of word things and, have our limits as individuals and as families, what we want to put on these things. But there's, you know, it's sort of like put in a little question, and I thought of you and I thought of Craig, if he's still listening.
8: Right, and what would that question be?
9: Well, the question was, Jim and Craig, if you're listening, question, what happens to the voice recordings that you take? And I'm talking about you as a host, you know, on a News Talk ZB. What happens? And the reason why I ask is that in a projected sense, I'm alerting you to give thought to robots, turning AI agents into generating energy to each other. And with their capabilities, they will limit us humans only to be able to connect with the machines to create new life. And I just thought, well, I wonder what Craig might think of that. What would he say? And what do you say? What happens to our voices in that? You know, why are you?
8: Well, what happens? There's 7 days, so there's a library. It will keep everything for 7 days, and then slowly starting ejecting as they bring on new days.
9: Oh. Okay. Why do you even bother keeping it for 7 days? Who wants to know what's said, for goodness sake?
8: I don't know how often it's used. I really don't know whether people find that. I don't know. But they've got 7 days to go back and have a listen if they think they've missed something or didn't hear something correctly, or just, you know, they've got 7 days to go back and have a listen. Okay.
9: Yeah, well, to be honest, in that because I didn't know, and that I had worked out my phone, and I was actually, because I said to Tim, because he said, oh, how come we hear this voice come on sometimes? And I said, now and again, I was recording. So I said, I could have it as a diary note instead of writing down all the time, you know, things that I was up to, you know, for my journals. And I would record my voice. And then I thought, well, you guys do it, so I'm not going to bother. And it makes it easier, you know, to talk on the phone. You know, I don't think we get the feedback the same or whatever because I'm not recording. So that works out better. But then I thought, well, what does happen, you know, to our voice? What a waste of time, really.
8: Well, I don't know who decided on 7 days, but there you go. That's it.
9: Yeah. Oh well. That's pretty much all I've. That's all I've sort of got to say in that. But you know, hi to Albie and that. You know, I have his nose is healing nicely and what have you. You know, I'm good old Barney is sort of seeing him right for company, so that's really good. And Patricia, we haven't heard from Patricia for a while, and I am wondering if she's the lady that did that story, the children's stories and that. You know, I'd love to hear from that Patricia again, you know, finish off Millie Moo.
8: All right. Okay. Nicely done, okay. Yvonne, and thank you for the call. News Talk ZB, 20 minutes, coming up 21 past 2.
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14: Gareth Kennan is the Infometrics Chief Forecaster. Cash rate at 2.5, you see 3.5, so that's 4-ish increases. That happens, what, between now and the middle of the year?
15: Yeah, and financial markets are reasonably consistent in terms of that expectation, and then we've got 2 more penciled in through 2027. Look, I guess for us, it's a case of tapping the brakes on the economy a little bit by the time we're getting to that 2.7% growth, and that's quite a different scenario than we were looking at before, where we thought, well, the OCR may need to get to 4.5 just to try and bring the car back under control because we've been hit by an old man with a fake tan and a bazooka who doesn't really look where he's going.
5: Back Monday from 6 a.m, the Mike Hosking Breakfast with Arvida, News Talk ZB.
8: News Talk ZB, very good morning. Crystal, hello.
16: Long time no speak, how are you?
8: Yes, it's been a long time. You're dead right. I'm okay, how about you? It has been a while.
16: Yeah, I'm all good. Did you go away again? Have you got any annual leave left, or have you smashed it all out?
8: Pretty much smashed it all, yep.
16: Oh, fair play. Do you remember the movie Ferris Bueller's Day Off?
8: Absolutely.
16: Do you remember the final scene with the Ferrari in the garage?
8: Oh, when they're winding back the miles?
16: Yes.
8: And in reverse, and then...
16: Yes.
8: And, oh, that's right, one of the characters gave it a bit of a kick. It might have been the guy playing the son, and it reversed flat out through the garage, through the windows, the glass, and down into, yeah, I remember that. It was such a good film, yeah. Ferris Bueller's Day Off.
16: It's a classic film. It's one of those films that you can watch time and time again, and you still get a good laugh out of it, you know. I was going to say, With this mileage rollback thing, that's what made me think about that movie, is there's a fundamental thing that people are forgetting. Yes, you can go, and I've got software now, I can do my own car if I wanted to, and again, I wouldn't do it. But there's a couple of things that people are forgetting with the modern cars. You can't just go and get a second-hand cluster and put it into your car with different mileage on, because the car, the ECU, the body control module unit, and the immobiliser all in the key are all attached as one now. So you can't do that. The other thing is, what people will probably don't know this, but the gearbox itself keeps the mileage as well.
8: Oh, so, wow, really?
16: Yeah, yeah. So as you're driving, most people will reset the master ECU if they want to do the mileage, but the actual gearbox itself also records your mileage, which is a lot of people don't know that. And you can also do, what do they call it, car jam check, which would flag up any sort of inconsistencies in the mileage. Do you hear car jam?
8: No, tell me more.
16: Oh, car jam. So car jam is one of these websites that you go onto if you're going to potentially buy a car, and you go onto it and you put in, you have to pay obviously for a check. I don't know how much it is. I think you pay $20 and you get three or four checks or whatever. But you put in your rego number of the car and the variables, and it will come up and it will show you any accidents recorded on the vehicle with pictures, any outstanding finance, if it's been stolen, if the mileage looks a bit dodgy, that will come up. It's a whole big report that you pay for. And if there's problems with the mileage, it's going to come up in that car jam report. Because, most dealers will wind the mileage back on, especially on the imports, when they arrive on the shore. But when you start driving it, because every time you take it for a waff, the mileage is recorded into the car.
8: Yeah.
16: And so if they're suddenly seeing these funny, weird spikes, it can raise a few red flags. So, they highly recommend anyone that's buying any second-hand car, even from a dealer, you should car jam check it every time. Because if you buy a car that's got finance having on it...
8: That's been an issue for a few people over the years.
16: Exactly. So that's sort of my thing, my take on the thing. But yes, people are right, you can actually roll back the mileage on a car. I mean, have you rolled back the mileage on your car yet, or you need a time machine for your one? How many Ks has your car done?
8: Oh, 300,000 and something now.
16: Oh, wow. It's done Starship miles. It's been to the moon and back.
8: Yeah, I think it's done 305,000. I remember it turned 300,000 over at Waiheke Island a couple of months ago.
16: Oh, wow. Well, you might as well just keep it now until it just run it to the ground, absolutely, won't you?
8: That's my plan. It's not worth anything.
16: Yeah. No, what kind of car is it? It's a Nissan, isn't it?
8: Yeah.
16: Oh, yeah. So they just don't make cars like they used to anymore, do they? Let's be honest. And we can say that about many things, They just don't make things. Everything's just cheap plastic crap, But I've also read online somewhere that the Chinese are now beginning to overtake the Japanese in terms of used car sales in lots of different countries around the world, So, because the electric vehicles are a lot cheaper than the Japanese ones. So, but I'm still not convinced that I would buy an electric vehicle quite yet. Would you?
8: No. Nowhere near ready to take that plunge. No.
16: Because it's the price of them when you sell them on the second-hand market just goes down through the roof. Anyway, look, something else I need to tell you.
8: Yes.
16: So my friend was here about 2 weeks ago. He's 41. He was just on the couch, and he had a heart attack on my couch.
8: Oh.
16: And I had to do CPR. And I never thought in my life that I would ever have to use that skill, So I was on top of, and pushing on the chest and all that, and then breathing and all that kind of stuff. And I had the phone on the speakerphone to the ambulance services, and I had to keep pumping away. And eventually the police arrived first. They came first, and then the ambulance came a bit not long after. And so one of the cops took over. I was absolutely knackered. But I've done a few first aid courses, and I've always thought that if I ever had to come and use it, will I remember what to do? And suddenly the instinct just kicks into you. I mean, I don't know if I did the right amount of compressions. You're supposed to do so many, and then you stop.
8: Yeah, yeah. Did you sing Staying Alive or whatever song
16: No, I didn't. What I did was do some impressions, and then I just went, oh, that's about enough. That'll do. So whatever I did, it kept him alive. So he's alive, and so he's in hospital still. He's got a large heart. He had pneumonia as well on top. He's got some liver functions and some kidney functions, so he's not a well guy. And but I think it's down to lifestyle, if you ask me. Too much takeaways, all that kind of stuff. But I'm actually really pleased with myself, and I just wonder anyone else out there have had to use their CPR skills, if they've learnt them, and if they've got any interesting stories. I'm sure some people have.
8: Well, I'd love to hear about them. I have mentioned years and years and years ago, I went and did a first aid course with St. John's over the weekend because I kept coming across crashes and I didn't know what to do. So I went through this weekend first aid course, never come across another accident.
16: Well, it's Murphy's Law, isn't it? But the point is that you've got that skill, and the thing is you tend to forget, don't you?
8: Yeah.
16: You tend to forget because and then you know, and that's why they say to do a refresher, because I don't know if you know, but there's an app that you can get, and I don't know the name, but everything's an app or AI these days. But there's an app that you can get on your phone, and you download it, and it tells you where the nearest defibrillator machine is located.
8: I have heard of this app. Yes, I've heard about this.
16: But I don't think my friend would have been very clear. Like, hold on a minute. Don't die for a sec. I just need to run off down the corner shop and get the defib machine.
8: Yeah, you'll need more support people there. Yeah. But exactly. Good job, Crystal. Very, very, very good job.
16: Anyway, nice to talk to you. Are you on again tomorrow night for your sins?
8: Yes, I am.
16: All right, I might call you again if you're lucky. All right, thanks for talking to me. I'm glad you're well. Speak to you later.
8: Cheers, Crystal. Thank you for that. News Talk CB, got a couple of spare lines now. The phone number, 0800 80 10 80.
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8: 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Chris, good morning.
21: I'm lucky I've got a lot of people advising you on my situation, aren't I?
8: Sorry to hear it's been postponed.
21: I'll tell you as quick as I can. I got up there about 7 o'clock this morning and they're pretty good, actually. Take you in straight away and nurse comes along about a quarter of an hour later, takes you into an office, gets all your gear off and gets your theatre gown on and the white compression socks and all that sort of stuff, and done all that, and then they flick you on to another sort of waiting or preparation room before the surgery. And about 2 hours later, I'd sat there and I'd gone to sleep actually in this lazy boy chair. And the theatre nurse came out and she started going through these bits of paper and whatever. And then I coughed a couple of times, and she stopped dead in her tracks and she looked at me and she said, "You got a cold?" And I said, "Yeah, a little bit of one." "Hang on." And she goes and gets the theatre doctor and she comes out with a stethoscope and she said, "Your chest, mate, is rattly as hell." And she said, "We're not in the business of killing people at Tauranga Hospital here, so it's not going to happen for you today."
8: Oh, wow. Okay. Oh, well, that's good. Precautionary. We like that.
21: Yeah. Yeah, so I don't know what I felt, actually. I don't know whether I felt happy or sad. I don't know what I felt about it. Because I was, you know, you just get pretty anxious. You don't bitch about it. You know, when people ask you questions, you sort of kind of try to answer the questions, but you get a bit of anxious, of course, don't you?
8: Oh, absolutely, yes.
21: Yeah. I said, well, come on, man. I said, it's been 5 years now. Now how much longer do I got to wait? And the doctor said, oh, well, I'll give you some antibiotics and an inhaler. And she said, hopefully we can get you back in 4 weeks and have another crack at it.
8: And is that your prostate will be done under a general anaesthetic?
21: Oh, yeah, yeah. It's quite a procedure, actually, James.
8: Oh, is it? Oh, okay.
21: Yeah, they said to me, oh, do you know anything about what's happening? I said, no, I wouldn't have a clue. And so she explained, apparently they drill 6 holes across your stomach area, and then they go in with cameras and laser guns and all that sort of like Star Wars, and start shooting things off to break them all off. Plus, I've got a cyst on my kidney and one on my liver that they want to get off too. So, while they're in there, yeah. So, as I say, a bit disappointing, but at the same token, sort of relieved, you know, that I wasn't going to be feeling like crap for the next 24 hours.
8: Yeah, it's really good that they took note of you coughing.
21: Yeah. I get quite rattly in my chest after I've had a cold. It's really quite bad, so I wasn't going to get away with it. I knew they'd pick up on it. Well, I was hoping they wouldn't, but they did pick up on it.
8: Yeah, just as well, you know?
21: Yeah. Matt was really, our friend Matt from down the Manitou, he was really funny. We were in contact all day long, and he said, When I finally sort of text him, well, not text him, but send a message to him. So, they put it off because of whatever. He came back and he said, that's a shame. He said, I was hoping when you're unconscious tonight after the surgery, he said, I'd ring Jim and really give you heaps and tell him what a prick you are. And I thought that was so funny, eh? Anyway.
8: Yeah, he's due on next. He's on hold.
21: Oh, okay. Well, I'll leave him to it and see what he can come up with. My mate, Matt.
8: Oh, no, you sound chipper, Chris. You certainly don't sound like you've got a chest infection or anything like that. Not that I can hear anyway.
21: Yeah, it comes and goes. You know, you sort of get, you know how you get that little sort of gurgle in your chest and then you cough and then it clears and then about an hour later it's back again, so I'm in between points like that. But, yeah, really nice of Debbie to text in and let you know. Because she'd asked me to just send her a text to see how it went. And I get a bit concerned. I don't know when to text her because she does really long hours and I don't want to disturb her if she's sleeping because, as I say, you know, she does odd hours and she does a lot of hours. But I thought, oh, I'll sneak through a text and perhaps, hopefully, she's left the phone out in the lounge or whatever.
8: Yeah, well, that's what I do when I'm sleeping. I either have it on silent or it's in another room.
21: Yeah.
8: All right, mate, we'll keep in contact.
21: Yeah, I quickly sent an email to Roman because, you know, he'd worked it all out for me and done all the hard work for me, so I sent one to him saying, you know, and he just came back with, oh, well, he said, hopefully it's not going to be too far away, so you'll be right.
8: What a great guy. What a good, helpful bloke.
21: Yeah. Yeah. All right then, James. Thanks, mate.
8: Yeah, cheers, Chris. We will talk again.
21: Be well. See ya.
8: Cheers, mate. Thank you.
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8: Newstalk ZB, here we go. Chris's number one. Mate, Matt. Hello.
24: Yeah, that's me. I'm always a good mate to everyone.
8: Yep.
24: And you too, Jim. Sorry, I missed you last week. I was awake too long on Saturday. I did the night shift. I think I rang Mikey. Then up all day. Then I... Bloody hell, sorry. Then I had to watch the All Blacks game, so I stayed awake. And then... I think I got to the very start of your program and that was it. Woke up in the morning.
8: Oh, well, you know, that tells me that you needed the sleep.
24: Yeah, I think it's the same again. This week we got a All Blacks game again, don't we, this afternoon, evening.
8: Yeah, this one's more like 7 o'clock. Last week was more like sort of 10 past 5 or something, which I think suits a lot of rugby fans a lot more. 10 past 5 visas... versus sort of 10 minutes past 7 or wherever it is. Yeah, it's sort of easy for families with kids.
24: Yeah, it'll be later on. It's on Channel 3 now. Last year it was Sky Open. It's gone to Channel 3, which I had to find. But it's about 2 hours later than that. So it'll be like maybe after 9, 10 o'clock then, I'm guessing. So far up. Might have to try and get an afternoon sleep in. Yeah.
8: Well, you can always listen to it on ZB, and if you like the sound of the game, then you can watch it. Or it could be just a trouncing, you know? So listen to
24: it. Yeah, I prefer to watch it.
8: Fair enough.
24: Gotten into just listening to it. I like to see it happen. Use all the senses. What senses I have left. old mate Chris, you can't have... You can't be coughing in an operation like that. So that was definitely a good call from the doctor.
8: Yes.
24: And good advice for anyone. I mean, even when you go to the normal doctors, they want to know if you've got any colds or anything, and they want to postpone you. They don't want you coming into the spreading bugs, so to speak. But frustrating, though. Like, all that anxiety, waiting, and then you get there, and then another month. But we'll get there.
8: Well, I'm hoping, because as you say, you know, he's been waiting 5 years for this op.
24: Yeah, no, I definitely feel for him. I tease him about giving him heaps, but, you know, it's definitely a tough thing to go through. I imagine all that waiting and not an easy thing to look forward to. But I'm a bit... little bit worried about this bird flu, only because I have birds. You know, I got chickens and ducks that I feed every day and get eggs from, and, you know, we're sort of good mates. And I'd be gutted if they were affected. And that from Petone, then coming up the Wairarapa, it's coming pretty close to me, actually. And,
8: yeah, true. Yes.
24: Not to mention all my native birds that hang out, and I just about know them all. Because you see them every day, and they all come out to eat with the chickens and ducks, and dogs aren't immune to it either, apparently. So,
8: oh,
24: if my two of my dogs will eat a bird, if they catch one, which is a bit of a worry, I've got to keep an eye on them too, so make sure that they don't go hunting, because they're little hunters, being terriers, and they go after mice. But, yeah, my old girl in George, my young fellow, not that he's that young anymore, but they'll eat birds and poos and anything they come across. But, yeah, so a bit of a worry with this flu coming up.
8: Yeah, I'm just hoping that they'll somehow it will just peter out, you know? That just a few birds will get infected, a few birds will die, and then it will just disappear. Although somehow I don't think that it's going to happen somehow.
24: Yeah, I hope you're right, but it seems that birds are everywhere and they're intermingling all the time. It's just, I don't know, we'll see in the next few weeks, but it's already, after that first one was found, there's already, within a week, the second one, and that was a hawk. But we'll see what happens. But
8: it's a bit of a concern.
24: It is. Apart from that, I won't go into anything else. I'll better start the truck and get moving. But if I get an afternoon nap, I might be able to stay awake and have a chat tonight.
8: Oh.
24: Tomorrow, whatever it is.
8: Yeah, something to look forward to, Matt.
24: Okay, Jim. Well, if not, I'll listen on demand anyway. I usually do.
8: Oh, okay. Yeah, cool. And who do you think's going to win? All Blacks Ireland?
24: Oh, I don't know. I don't know at all, actually.
8: the general feeling out there is that the All Blacks.
24: Yeah, I'll back us, but, I wouldn't be surprised either way.
8: Yeah.
24: Hopefully it'll probably be another close, tight, good game. That first game was a great one, actually.
8: Well, we will find out.
24: Yeah. Who'd we play the first game? I forgot. It was a good game. I can't remember who it was, but it was a good game.
8: It was in Australia, South Africa. I can't remember either. All right, Matt.
24: Was it France?
8: Hey, what?
24: Yeah, France, wasn't it? Yeah.
8: France? Yes.
24: Yeah.
8: Yes, it was.
24: Yeah, good game. Oh, well, 3 days.
8: All right, cheers, mate. Thanks for the call. Yeah, that took a while to figure out. News Talk ZB, got a couple of spare lines there. The phone number, 0800 80 1080. It is 13 minutes to 3.
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8: News Talk ZB, very good morning. Mark, hello.
25: Good morning. Good morning, sir. How are you?
8: I feel like a little blocked up. I woke up yesterday with a runny nose and a cough. Gosh.
25: Like honey and lemon, plenty of honey and lemon. That's what you need, pal. That'll sort that out. And some Panadol. You'll be sweet.
8: Actually, I've got the lemons. I've got the honey. I could get onto this pretty much straight away.
25: That'll fix you up straight away. Now, I don't know how old you are, but you're probably a lot younger than myself. But winding back of the clocks of the speedos,
8: yep.
25: Back in the old days, didn't we have ownership papers, and wasn't the mileage stamped through the post office onto the
8: Yeah, I think papers? You're right.
25: Correct me if I'm right. I can't remember. I'm too old now to.
8: See, obviously they couldn't wind the odometer back further than was written on the paperwork, but they could just the person could wind it back. Just maybe a few thousand or I don't know. Yeah, wow.
25: So how did they get away with it? They bodgy up the papers, maybe.
8: Or they just didn't go back further than was written on the paperwork.
25: Oh, okay.
8: Possibly. Because they were all doing it. So many cars had the incorrect mileage on it. You know, and it was almost, as I was saying before, it's almost like we took it for granted that whatever that odometer said was a lie. You know?
25: Correct.
8: And everybody seemed to be doing it. Individuals, car dealers, everybody.
25: It's mind-boggling. Correct.
8: And everybody seemed to be doing it. Individuals, car dealers, everybody.
25: It's mind-boggling, though, when you think about it, like, you know what I mean? It's

0: post office, and I think they stamped it. I can't really remember.
1: Okay.
0: But there'd be callers out there that probably know more about that.
1: Oh, for sure. Yep.
0: Okay, well, thank you very much for your time, sir. You have a great morning.
1: All right. And according to this text here, and you still got it wrong, the first game was against Italy. Really?
0: Oh, was it?
1: Was it?
0: I'm definitely losing the plot now.
1: Yeah, so am I.
0: All right, have a good morning, pal.
1: All right. Yeah, cheers, Mark. Thank you for that. News Talk ZB. I was talking to Alison before. She wanted this song, requesting for a request for Cameron, who's going into hospital on Monday. And this is Olivia Newton-John and Cliff Richard, and the song Suddenly.

from Alison for Cameron, who's going into hospital for an operation on his spine on Monday. So this, we're talking earlier about winding back the odometer on a car. This is a story I found on the ZB website during the week. It surprised the hell out of me. I just didn't think you could do this, but apparently you can. I thought new cars would have things built in to make it almost impossible to wind back the odometer on a new car. Because this all came about, a motorist who paid a car dealer $24,000 for a Toyota RAV4 only discovered the odometer had been tampered with when they took it in for a service more than a year later. It was during that service that technicians noticed the odometer reading didn't match the car's recorded service history. The car's odometer reading was 150,000 Ks when it was sold at a car auction to Tauranga Business, trading as Carporium. But when they sold it 3 months later, the reading showed a difference of more than 30,000 Ks. The service technicians referred their concerns to the Registrar of Motor Vehicle Traders through the New Zealand Transport Agency. An MB investigation then confirmed the odometer had been tampered with. Two charges were laid. The dealer has since bought the car back for the same price he sold it. And this past week in the Tauranga District Court, the car dealer's company was fined $5,000 and ordered to pay $1,000 reparation to the buyer. So we've been talking a little bit over the last hour or so about, you know, it was just so accepted back in the day that if you bought a car in the sort of 70s, 80s, 90s sort of thing, almost guaranteed, the odometer had been wound back. It just seemed to be the norm. News Talk ZB, 2 minutes to 3.

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7: In this update, a second case of bird flu has been confirmed. Biosecurity Minister Andrew Hoggard says a hawk which tested positive was initially brought in with something else. Test results show the kahu or swamp harrier hawk found near Carterton was taken to Massey University Wild Base Hospital for a head injury where it tested positive for the H5N1 flu strain. It was then euthanised. Hoggard says there are likely to be more cases out there.
8: This is the point of the testing, of making sure we're doing the tests and getting the public reports in so we can actually build up a picture.
7: Rail Minister Winston Peters has reconfirmed the taxpayer contribution to the new Cook Strait ferries will be no more than $1.7 billion. He's confirmed Kiwi Rail will operate the two new rail-enabled ferries for 30 years, with the contract set to be reviewed after a decade. The ferries are expected to arrive in 2029. Peters says the ports will earn a reasonable return on their investments.
9: This is no gift. In exchange for being the operator, Kiwi Rail will pay commercially priced port fees.
7: The Human Rights Commission has told the Justice Committee proposed punishments for not sticking to move-on orders are far too harsh. Rough sleepers, beggars or people acting disorderly could face a $2,000 fine or 3 months behind bars if they refuse to leave a public space when ordered to by police. Human Rights Commissioner Prudence Walker says a jail sentence is excessive compared with the harm caused.
10: Sentences of imprisonment should be reserved for serious offending given the significant infringement on human rights that imprisonment has.
7: It's been revealed the government was warned putting English ahead of te reo in its branding could damage relations with Māori. The logo was changed in May, meeting a coalition commitment, putting New Zealand government before te kāwanatanga o Aotearoa. Senior political reporter Azaria Howell has the story.
11: Advice released by the Public Service Commission says reversing the order of the names was likely to be seen as deprioritising te reo Māori, with potential to cause material harm to the Crown Māori relationship. Officials warned the changes could be seen as inherently detrimental and unlikely to boost trust in the public service.
7: An investigation is underway after the civil defence website crashed during last night's Fiordland earthquake. The National Emergency Management Agency says it will examine why the site failed after the magnitude 5.9 quake struck 40 kilometres north of Te Anau just after 9:15 p.m. Civil Defence Invercargill's Phil Mackay says people need to take personal responsibility when there isn't enough time for official messaging. Auckland is gearing up for a blockbuster weekend of sport. Around 85,000 fans are expected to fill stadiums for the Warriors, the All Blacks and the world-famous Harlem Globetrotters. It's one of the city's biggest sporting weekends of the year. Tātaki Auckland Chief Executive Nick Hill says events like this liven up the city.
12: It really does help, and I think Auckland has proven that it's good at this, and, you know, we're getting our mojo back.
7: In sport cricket, the Black Caps have posted a comfortable 6-wicket win over the West Indies in an old-fashioned one-dayer at Guyana, set 141 for victory in a spin-dominated match After bowling their hosts out for 140, New Zealand strolled to victory, posting 141 for 4. The result sees the tourists take a 2-1 lead in the five-match series. Meanwhile, Black Caps batting coach Luke Ronke has stepped down from his role after 6 years. He's to become head coach of the Melbourne Renegades in Australia's T20 Big Bash League. In golf, the surprise leader after the first round of the Open Championship isn't just playing in Europe for the first time. Jackson Suber says he also only played his first round on a links course this week. The 26-year-old American leads by a shot after a stunning 5-under-65, and even Suber is a bit shocked by how he did it.
13: Not really sure, but I've just felt like I've just been playing good the last few months, and just knowing that good golf is going to take care of everything, and really trusting on my caddy to figure out where we need to hit it.
7: That's news and sport. I'm Tony Doe.
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18: News Talk ZB Weather Watch with Daikin CO2 hot water heat pumps. 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The forecast, Northland to Manawatu, including Coromandel and the central high country. Cloudy areas with isolated light showers. Bay of Plenty, Gisborne to Wairarapa and Horowhenua to Wellington. Some early morning cloud clearing to a mainly fine day. For Nelson, Marlborough and Canterbury, mainly fine, some morning frosts. The chance of a shower south of Timaru late this evening. Buller to Westland, mostly cloudy with showers. Fiordland, showers turning to rain this afternoon. Otago, fine with high cloud this morning, then scattered rain developing this evening. Southland and Clutha, showers mainly about the south coast. For the Chatham Islands, cloudy periods and a few light showers.
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18: News Talk ZB, it is overnight talk with Jim on a Saturday morning, Saturday, July 18. It is coming up 7 minutes past three. We do have spare lines. It's been a busy old morning, on and off. We do have spare lines now, though. The phone number, 0800 80 1080. If you'd like to text, it's 9292. And the email is jim@newstalkzb.co.nz. The last little while, we've been talking about people winding odometers back in their cars before they sell them, because if their car has a lower mileage, they'll get more money for it. So back in the day, sort of in the 70s and 80s, when I was learning, you know, just starting to buy cars and things, it was just almost accepted that the odometer had been tampered with. And there were different clues, as Albie said, you know, look at the brake pedal. If the wear and tear on the brake pedal and the driver's seat, if that didn't match what the odometer said, then you know that that car has definitely had the mileage wound back. So just how common was it? I think it was very common, absolutely very common. And as a dumb young buyer, we just kind of had to accept it. We had no way really of finding out. And then I heard on or read on the ZB website during the week that a car dealer wound something like 30,000 Ks off the odometer of a RAV4. Ended up in court. But he actually did it, and I was surprised. I didn't think you could do that on, you know, today, these new cars, digi odometers, but apparently, digital or not, they can still wind them back, and they do. 0800 80 1080 if you'd like to add to that. Yeah, from last hour, the games against the All Blacks so far have been France, Italy and Ireland tonight. Another text is saying the All Blacks played France on July 4, Italy July 11. Thank you, Jan. Thank you for that. And just briefly, I've no issue at all with the names of our new Inter-Islander ferries. Rail Minister Winston Peters confirmed yesterday the two ferries will go into service in 2029. Their names would be Cook and Coupe. Mr. Peters predicts his choice of names will be a little controversial. Coupe named after the Polynesian explorer, and Cook, the British Navy captain James Cook, who led an exhibition here in the late 18th century. As Mr. Peters pointed out, these are proper names, historical names, New Zealand names. Here's Coupe and Cook. They both left an indelible mark on this country. Winston Peters believes we'll be okay with a ferry named Coupe. He's not so sure about the name Cook. Will we as a nation accept that? He seems to think there are a number of us who view James Cook as a symbol of colonisation. They want him cancelled. Coupe and Cook, our new inter-islander ferries, I'm okay with the names. Doesn't concern me at all if one is called Coupe, one is called Cook. And I would imagine that most Kiwis would think the same. Although, listening to a bit of Marcus last night, there was quite a bit of, shall I use that term, pushback on these two names. That a lot of people didn't like them at all. I just can't see a problem with it. Coupe for one ferry, Cook for the other. I just want them to get here and 2029 rolls around so we can get those inter-islander ferries running smoothly across Cook Strait with no mechanical issues. That would be good. That would be very good. So if you've got any thoughts on the names of the ferries, Cook and Coupe, I don't have a problem. I think that's fine. I'm easy-ozy on it. You might have some thoughts. 0800 80 10 80. Good morning, Pete.
20: Good morning, John. I spoke to you about 3 weeks ago about my breathing. Remember I said to you about that scan I was going to have?
18: Yes.
20: Breathing? Yeah, well, I've been too bloody good, actually, to breathe. I've had to see you, and I've COPD. And I had pneumonia about 80 months ago or 50 months ago, and I hadn't. That's gone back to, but Palmerston North Hospital have been marvellous. They've been quite praised for them too, and the city doctors looked after them in Palmerston North. Anyhow, last few weeks, I've been breathing. It's been, oh, my God. I thought, you know, I can't leave it. I've got bad sinuses. Now, the doctors have been given all these medications over the years, and I don't know. We might be born with it. I don't know. But anyhow, Palmerston North Hospital. Now, I was booked in for a scan. I went to the doctor after hours last Thursday, Thursday morning, it was 4:30 in the morning. Actually, pretty fast. The respiratory wasn't breathing too good. They checked me out. They said, everything's all right. Your heart's good. Your lung's good. Your breathing's good at 98, which is pretty good, very good for your respiratory, for breathing.
18: Good.
20: He said, what we can do now, we're going to push your scan through. We're going to get you onto a scan. They took an x-ray. And they were thorough. They were excellent. And I was after about half past one, or that very fast, you know, can't do much more. So we can't do any more until we get the CT scan done. So anyhow, so I waited about a week, so a few days. So I'm back, I'm going to ring up the booking office. I've done this before, my hip operation years ago, and it worked. And I said, it's just Pete here. And I said, is there any chance they put me on the cancellation list? And I said, well, hang on, we'll put you through to Holly, lovely lady. She was very, very nice. She said, oh, Peter. She said, oh, you are. The doctors have got you on the list. You're not very far. You're very, very close. So anyhow, I hung up. And then in the afternoon, I got a phone call. I rang 202. It's Holly. I said, guess what? Just had a cancellation. You come and see us next Monday. I said, I'll be there.
18: Oh, wow.
20: So I went and had the scan done. This time I made noise. I rang up. I was pretty not too bloody good. Yeah, so I rang up and got the scan back, and it was quite interesting. The scan said it's the since I've got this, I've got a bone up my nose, but of growth. It's blocking my breathing off of the left hand side. So I've got to get surgery. Although I've been on Google about it, it's not a very nice procedure. They scrape your nose out and that. It's all for about 6 weeks. Anyhow, I'm going to see my doctor on Tuesday to get the follow up, what they're going to do now. I'm going to have it done, so I'll go from there. But, it's just I can't leave it, because I live on my own. I've been back and forth to city doctors of that, and that'd be marvellous. I've got another infection the other day. The doctor said, you got another. I get vertigo as well.
18: The bed, oh, what?
20: The head spins around. It's called septoplasty turbine reduction. Now, it's science, and they took it the scan from my sinuses. Now, you don't sound too good this morning, but you might even have it what I've got, but I've had it for years, Jim, and they get antibiotics and all this. And the doctor, I said, mate, this is not right. There's something wrong. You know your own body?
18: Yeah.
20: And I got results. So now, I'm going to wait for the surgery now. And I wanted to give plasma. Now, I've been giving plasma for the last few years, but I can't be giving it. I'm so crook with myself. I've been for the wars for the last couple of years. You know, two hernia operations and then I got that CPOD. And I thought, what's happening here? I don't deserve this. So a lovely nurse up at the Palmer Store Blood. They're missing me. So, they remembered me. And I said, wow, really? Because you see why they call it gold now. Because I sent back to the nurse, gave my record, said, oh, Pete, because I had a lesion on my face too. That's all cleared now. I had the skin cancer. That's been cleared. I'm happy about that. So anyhow, and the nurse said, oh, Pete, sorry to say, we can't take it off you. It's not fair. So I understand, because gold, they call it plasma gold. I give them 39, which is a good donation. So go and have your procedure. Come back in 3 months after that. You can start giving plasma again. But hopefully this surgery I'm going to have is going to clear this horrible thing I've had for years. It's just, you know, you get a headache with it. You're just congested all the time. And it's talking to me, you start coughing. but I don't want to go too much about it. I thought I'd give you a ring, let you know anyway.
18: Oh, good,
20: but, I'll give you a follow-up here and get on. Anyhow, talking about cars.
18: Yes.
20: Now, my mechanic, I've got an old 205 Falcon. It's got 226,000 Ks on it. My mechanic, he's in the field, he'll tell you, he's a hard case. He's a Holden vet. He gives me crap. He's that way, car. He looks after it. And he told me, I take my service book into him. He said, Pete, you see this book I've got in my hand right now? This is gold, mate. I said, what do you mean? He said, you get your car serviced the way you're doing it now. It's in top order. 2005. It's a good, nice car. 286 Falcon of this. XR6. I love it. You can't get the boy runs up. Boys will later burn them off, take the barrel motor out of that sort of thing. So anyhow, and he said, keep it serviced. That book there's going to get $4,000 to your car. You keep that, you sell your car private. Now, I went to a car dealer. He offered me $4,000 for it. I said, you ain't kidding me.
18: Mm-hmm.
20: And my mechanic told me, you sell this private, Pete. He was free of thinking. He said, you'll get $13,000 to $14,000 for it. So I went online. Online, there's two of them at the moment, $13,000 to $14,000, and a similar case to mine. So I can't even give you $4,000 for it. I laughed. I said, see you later, mate. I'm out of here. So is your car, you're going to miss it? And he said, hang on, your car's going all right, mate. You know, keep it serviced. 2,000 Ks. I thought, wow. I thought, yeah. So, but what about your clock? So I had a car right out of Cortina. And I've got old ownership papers on another car, the cupboard here. And it's all got registration on the paper one. But, the old Cortina, beware of it. They found that out too through the registration papers years ago. Yeah, so, But, anyhow, Jimmy, your voice is starting to go. But, anyhow, I'll keep you in the loop, mate, and how we get on.
18: Yeah, please do.
20: Because I want to know if anybody else out there has had that same surgery, I'd be interested to know how they cope with it. Because I've been on YouTube a lot. If you go on YouTube about it, it's quite interesting what's involved. And it's not very nice to go through. You had actually 6 or 8 weeks, and your nose all blocked up. But people have got great results. I said, wow, I can only breathe through one breath in my mouth. I can't breathe through my nose. Vaguely, I'm just from left nostril. And I sometimes make a shit. I went, oh, I'm going to be all right. I thought, do I ring the doctor? So, you know, so I can't muck around. It's going to fit your heart, do you see? But I'll keep you in touch, Tim.
18: And just out of interest, how keen are you to sell your car? Is this you want to get rid of it, or you?
20: No, this is interest. That was all. The mechanic said to me, that was all. I just wanted to find out. But people say it was a cop car. I'm a partner in the people love my car. It's black. I look after it, and a cop car pulled up beside me. It was a young lady cop. Quite nice. Hey, mate, love your car.
18: Because I bet you should be a beauty.
20: It is, it's a nice car. I look after it. When I first got it, Rod Dean Palmerston North said he actually serviced it. Hadn't been serviced. I serviced the whole. I've got a service book. It's all been up to date there. And I've got the bags done on a few about 12 months ago. And he had a pothole in the road and put another scratch in me. I thought, oh, no, you're kidding me. So I got that taken out, but I'm 72. It's a toy. I look after it. Yeah, right.
18: Might be a great toy.
20: You know,
18: a very cool
20: it
18: toy.
20: It is. Yeah, and also good luck to Chris. Chris and who's the other one for the operation? Chris and
18: Cameron.
20: Yeah, Cameron. Good luck to the you guys that surgery. I hope you come through okay. But I'll let you know. I get on with this. This horrible bloody breathing difficulty thing. So I've had it the rest of my life, I think. I reckon I have, eh? A lot of it's quite very, very common. But you go on YouTube and look it up. It's quite interesting what's involved.
18: No, I'll leave that to you, I think. All right there, Peter. Take it easy. Enjoy it.
20: See you,
18: mate. Thank you. On the name of the fairies, this is what Winston Peters was saying, too. You reckon the... Well, one fairy is going to be named Coupe, K-U-P-E, and the other one was going to be named Cook. And Winston Peters was saying at a function in Parliament yesterday that he believes the Coupe one will slide through, but there might be a little bit of, you know, anger about Cook because of his links with colonisation and things. And the very first text, Mr. Peters was right on. Cook and his crew killed many Maori upon landing in Poverty Bay on arrival in violent clashes. They brought diseases to Aotearoa that weren't present at the time, and it marked the beginning of colonisation, which has resulted in general disadvantages for Maori. Although not directly all Cook's fault, enough controversy and negatives that a new fairy shouldn't be named after him out of principle and out of respect for ancestors who were disadvantaged by his arrival. So Mr. Peters, pretty much bang on. He said that would be the type of objection that we are going to get with naming one of these fairies after James Cook. He reckons Coupe will slide past, no problem there. But Cook, different. News Talk ZB, 0800 80 1080.
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22: Well, that's not entirely true. 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
18: News Talk ZB. Hi, Sandra. Good morning.
23: Oh, good morning, Jim. I feel quite refreshed. I've been asleep and slept and I missed it. Oh, I can't believe it. Oh, dear. But I've woken up and I've heard about the Cook Strait ferries.
18: Oh, yes. Yep.
23: One is definitely going to be called Coupe, is it?
18: It seems like it. Winston Peters didn't seem to be saying we'll put these names up for discussion. The way I saw it, he just said these ferries are going to be named Cook and Coupe. No discussion.
23: Mm-hmm.
18: So I thought there should have been a maybe, you know, put it out to a public vote.
23: What's Coupe mean?
18: Coupe is a Polynesian explorer.
23: It's a bloke.
18: It's a bloke.
23: I see. Well, I thought two discoveries of New Zealand or Aotearoa, you could put Cook and Maui.
18: Ah, yeah. But even Winston Peters was saying just reading between the lines, I think he was suggesting that the name Cook is going to attract more controversy than Coupe because of his links with colonisation.
23: Oh, okay. In that respect, Maui is the male who discovered in mythology, Maori mythology, hook New Zealand up from the sea. What about a female Maui and who's the female goddess?
18: No idea. And someone was saying that they used to always name ships with female names. I don't know what's happened to that, but
23: I know. Always a female name. The Wahine, yeah. Let's...
18: wow.
23: Maui and maybe someone might know who was involved in female mythology, Maori mythology, someone might know and ring up.
18: Because I wonder if Winston would be open to having some sort of public debate on it, whether maybe a referendum or something, the naming of these two ferries?
23: Yeah, why? It rests with Winston. It's his baby, isn't it?
18: It is.
23: And he's definite. He wants Cook.
18: Well, like I say, from what I was reading yesterday, yeah. Yep, and he reckons there's going to be a bit of, you know, not everyone will be happy.
23: No, I'm not happy.
18: Oh, you woke up so happy.
23: Oh, yeah. Never mind. And what about the bird flu? What do you think about that?
18: Oh, it's a worry, you know. It is a worry.
23: It is a worry, isn't it?
18: Yeah, for our bird industry, for our egg industry.
23: And our native birds.
18: And our native birds, yep.
23: See them giving vaccinations to the birds now.
18: Yeah, how are they doing that?
23: Oh, catching the bird. I see they have a ring around their leg, so they're monitoring them. And just injecting them.
18: Oh, okay. So they were actually injecting.
23: And injecting, yes.
18: A very slow way to go about a vaccination for a whole bunch of birds, but...
23: Isn't it?
18: Yeah.
23: Obviously, they'll pick the rarest first and go through, yeah. But...
18: So I did like a comment I read yesterday. It's bird flu, not human flu. So hopefully that will keep it at bay for us for a while, you know?
23: Yes. We don't want it transferring, that's for sure.
18: No, we don't. No.
23: I wonder if... how can they gauge if it goes to the chickens? There must be... some sign, physical sign on them.
18: They'll just take a swab or something.
23: Oh, I see, routinely. Oh, what a bother.
18: I know, isn't it? Because we get one last week, one this week, and you can guarantee there's going to be another one in the next little while.
23: Where do all these things come from, I wonder? Yeah. I don't know.
18: Good point.
23: Makes you wonder. Where's Jim, our veterinarian?
18: Oh, yes, old Jim. Yeah.
23: Oh, dear, I don't know. And that's about all I've got to say. I've missed most of the show, so...
18: you had a good night's sleep or a good morning sleep?
23: Yeah. And I'm hot on that one should be Maui.
18: There you go. All right.
23: Yeah.
18: Okay. Cheers there, Sandra.
23: Okay, Jim. Have a good morning.
18: Okay. Thank you, mate. Might talk tomorrow. We'll see how we go.
23: Yes, we will.
18: Okay. Cheers.
23: Bye.
18: Bye-bye. 3:30, quick text here before the break. Cook was a part of our New Zealand history, like it or not. He was a great navigator, as was Kupe. If we can't have Cook, we shouldn't have Kupe either. A text there. Thank you very much for that. News Talk ZB, like I say, 3:30.
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18: News Talk ZB, off to Gosford on the central coast of New South Wales. Good morning, Chris. Oh, hold on, buddy. Hold on. My fault. 100% my fault. That's so much better. Hello.
26: You missed the button again, Jimmy.
18: I did.
26: That's all right, mate. You're not the only one that does it. I think Mikey had that happen to him a couple of days ago. Anyway, a couple of things about these boats. My little research... while I've been on hold, was looking at why have we actually always called ships after female names, and it comes down to safety. And you'd probably look at, like, the sailors, they'll worship her, they'll, like, look after her and treat her like you would your wife in exchange for you keeping me safe. I think that's an old... It's obviously come from Britain, but I didn't read too far into it. But it would be something similar to that, like, if you look after me, you know, I'll look after you, sort of thing.
18: Yeah.
26: Hmm. That's the best I've got with that one. maybe someone's got something further, but that was a quick look on the old internet. I actually watched Winston Peters' speech today.
18: Oh, okay.
26: Normally, yep. I like the representation of the two founding cultures of what was early New Zealand. We're a multicultural country now. But what I liked about that, it was the first Polynesian explorer and the first British explorer. So it's even. Like, if people are going to whinge about Cook, then we've got to whinge back about that bloke, right? And so what it is, it's even. You're represented, we're represented, and that actually would, in my eyes, work with the Waitangi Tribunal of being equal. So there's nothing to whinge about. It's only the litty crybabies will hate this. And it's from my own culture. Mm. So, you know, like, oh, I think just go ahead, do it. Be proud that we are who we are and don't isolate other people because they've got a different skin tone. Be proud of it. So we are who we are.
18: Yeah, when I heard Winston yesterday talking about these two fairies and the names that had been chosen, I thought, oh, yeah, you know, all right, okay, I can work with this. It's not the end of my world.
26: Not at all. It will be for some. But, you know, look, get a job. Do something useful. Don't worry about the smallest things in life, you know? Mountains out of molehills, I think this will be. I can't wait to start hearing it on the talkback.
18: I wonder why he decided that. I'm not sure who decided on the names in the end of these two fairies. You think a bit of public consultation could have been fun.
26: It would have been. I mean, you know, all of you could have run a show with suggestions. But, I hope it's not something that people use as a tool to divide us.
18: Well,
26: it's not the right place or time. They are two boats. One's named after Cook. Yes, he's British. But guess what? He mapped large parts of the world. What a champion of a man back in those times. And that Polynesian man. He did the same thing, and then he founded a beautiful people. There's no reason to agitate this as a subject, to be fair.
18: Hmm. Yeah, you may well be right. I might just drop it after four. We'll see how we go.
26: No, I want to hear what other people think, because, hey, everybody's view. I love listening to different point of views, so, you know, keep it on tap, mate. Because you know what's going to happen.
18: And so you've got yourself a bit of a head cold as well.
26: Yeah, and a raspy throat. So,
18: yeah, I wish I'd brought in another bottle of this Robitussin. I went to the supermarket last night and bought another bottle, but I brought the half full. Well, I thought it was even less than half full in the end. So I'm missing that. Because I've got a really itchy throat, and it sets me into sort of fits of coughing. Damn it!
26: What about a cup of tea or a tea with honey or something?
18: I'm doing the tea, but I can't do tea with honey because I haven't got any here. But I might change that when I come into work tonight to do tomorrow morning.
26: In the next ad break, you go for a run through the studio into the office. And see if anyone's left some honey beside the bench when they're making toast. I'm sure they're not going to, like, begrudge you taking a quick squeeze. You know what I mean?
18: Yeah. Yeah, I might do I might do that during the news at four. Just get a teaspoon of honey and some hot water, and that could actually do just, you know, this throat. It's quite, you know, playing hard.
26: And especially for you, being on a talkback station, you don't want to lose your voice. pretty boring show.
18: Yeah, and if I talk too long without any sort of moisture, then it pretty much just shuts down. So, I know. not the best, but always good to hear from you, Chris.
26: You too, mate. Love you. Hooroo.
18: All right. Cheers, bud. Thank you. A couple of texts here before we get to the break. Good morning, Jim. At least Winston understands New Zealand's history and is not woke. Not like our councils, is a texter. I think the two names for the fairies are both awful, and I do think they should be female names. Cheers. Another one says, I'm liking the fairy names to be called Inter-Islander North and Inter-Islander South. Cheers. Morning, mate. Touching on the fairy names, Cook is fitting, considering it's called the Cook Strait. Another one saying, I thought women names also. However, given some of the steerage problems around our shipping, why not Rutherford for one of them? With three smiley face. Thank you for that. Yeah, good one. News Talk ZB, 20 minutes to four.
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18: News Talk ZB, a couple of texts here on the naming of the fairies. Both fairy names are good, says a texter. Public consultation in New Zealand, you must be joking, says another. Another saying, thank God there is no public consultation. Remember the flag debacle? Yes, I do. That's why I thought it'd be so much fun. So much fun. Denise, good morning.
14: Oh, hi.
18: Hi.
14: Am I on air, am I?
18: You are now, yes.
14: Oh, good. Well, I haven't been listening for long. But whatever they call a ship, it does sort of become appropriate, doesn't it? I mean, like the Queen Mary and the Titanic, perhaps not. Uh-huh. But Wahine, well, that was Maori, and that was female. But I don't think it matters, really. I actually thought earlier in the evening someone mentioned just calling them, you know, the southerner and the northerner. I thought that was quite good.
18: Yeah, like keep it simple, I suppose, yes.
14: But then there's the trains, isn't there? That would probably say, oh, is that the train or the ship? But
18: the ship.
14: Yes. Oh, you know, if it would sort of become confusing if you were booking, wouldn't it? You know, because of the train trips and the... if the fairies had the same names, I mean. But, I think they're quite... I mean, people seem to be upset that about Captain Cook.
18: Apparently.
14: You know. Yeah, well, I'd only heard that. I heard that age. Sometime people were... at some time that he was a bit racist, I think.
18: Well,
14: But they were on those days, weren't they? I mean... people were quite, well, they are now actually too. But I just think, I think Coupe and Cook the clock theory. I don't know. But anyway, whatever it
18: is. I'd be terrible at choosing a name, so I wouldn't like that responsibility.
14: No.
18: But there are people out there who do, because somebody's accepted responsibility for the two names that we heard yesterday, Coupe and Cook.
14: Yes.
18: And I don't know whether this is Winston.
14: That was Winston, wasn't it?
18: Oh, what?
14: It was Winston. Did he choose them?
18: Well, I'm just wondering whether, in fact, that's what happened. Yeah.
14: Well, he's highly likely to choose a female name, perhaps. Yeah. You know.
18: Well, maybe he was given a choice of five or six or something.
14: Yeah. I think the Maori names are lovely, really. And worldwide now, they are significant to other people, you know, and people in other countries. And the Maori race, you know, overseas is very respected, isn't it? You know, it's such a distinctive culture. I think people love it, you know, with the haka and everything. So, hey, what I was going to suggest for your sore throat, what about a hot toddy?
18: Well, I am going to sort of wander out to the kitchen and just see if I can find maybe there's a pottle of honey. And I'll just put some hot water in that. I think that's the best I can do. Otherwise,
14: honey is very good.
18: If I can't do that, then I will bring some honey and things in to work tonight.
14: Yes, I know when I was little, my mother used to give me if I was sick. Oh, hot toddies with whiskey and boiling water and sugar. Oh, I can't actually stand the smell of whiskey. It's really put me off for life. But it was obviously people used to use whiskey or brandy, probably quite, or whiskey mainly, I think. But you're not likely to do that when you're on air. But when you go home, you can have a hot toddy and make you sleep as well.
18: Okay.
14: Okay. Yeah, I don't know. I think it's rather super we're getting the fairies. And
18: about time, you know. And I want them to be resilient. I want them to be reliable.
14: Yes. Oh, yes.
18: You know, I don't want any...
14: Oh, our sea is so rough, isn't it? Well, I mean, I know it is everywhere, but it's fairly treacherous. Cook Strait, isn't it?
18: Yes, it can be. Yes.
14: Yeah.
18: Yeah.
14: So I haven't been on a ferry for years.
18: Me neither.
14: I've been on
18: a ferry overseas, but not here.
14: Not here?
18: No.
14: Fair enough, too. Oh, well, no. Well, it'll be interesting to see what happens.
18: Yes. Yes, indeed.
14: And you look after your cold. Oh, plenty of vitamin C is good. Barocca.
18: Oh, really?
14: Oh, yes, marvellous. I take Barocca two or three times a week. It just wards off, you know, it just builds up your immunity with some... Well, it's got multiple, mainly vitamin C, but it's got other things in it, as B complex as well. So, that's good. It perks you up.
18: Oh, really? Okay. And I might throw
14: it. Wards off infection.
18: And I can get Barocca from the supermarket, right?
14: Yes, anywhere.
18: Excellent, excellent. I'll be off there later on today.
14: Okay. See you, Jim.
18: Yeah, cheers, Denise. Thank you. Just looking at, I don't know. When the ferries break down, when the new ferries break down, they'll be called Cooked and Kaput. For the throat, sip lemon juice, honey and grated ginger as a tea three times a day. It's a natural tonic, says a texter. And about names, how about Hinemoa and Tutanakai or George and Mildred? Great show, LOL, says Ray. George and Mildred. FYI, says a texter, there is a train called the Northerner. Also, here we are worried about boat names and people in Ukraine worried, I think they're trying to say, about if a bomb is going to land on them. That is very true. I think we're up to date with the text. News Talk ZB 0800 80 1080. Couple of spare lines there. It is 12 minutes to 4.
0: Have your say whatever time of the night.

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4: 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Welcome to New Zealand, land of earthquakes. I think it's high time, and last night was a good reminder, that the political parties come out and tell us exactly how much they think we should be borrowing and when we should be paying it back.
5: There is hiring going on, and yet the unemployment rate continues to rise.
6: 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The 30-year average is 5.1, so we're not far off what it is as an average.
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9: Very good morning to you, Jim. Now, I heard you mention about taking vitamin C. Of course, your body doesn't store vitamin C, so you've got to continually take it. And the best way, of course, I don't know if you have a fruit juice every morning for breakfast or not, but...
8: No, I don't.
9: Well, maybe you should get onto that, and just as part of your normal intake of liquid. So I have the pure orange drink. When you go to the supermarket, there's all different prices of the fruit drinks. And when you look at the ingredients, the cheaper ones, it mentions on it that it's got water in it. But I just get the pure straight orange juice. And I have it every day. I have for decades and decades and decades and even more decades. And
8: bottled... orange.
9: Yeah, well, alternatively, you could have a mandarin every day. Now, some people prefer to go and pay a dollar to get a vitamin C pill from the chemist, but it'd be much nicer to have a mandarin or an orange every day. That's what you need, the vitamin C, but you need it all the time, you know, year after year after year. So it's, that's what you need, the vitamin C, but you need it all the time, you know, year after year after year. So it's in your body and...

0: I've been taking notes.
1: You've been taking notes?
0: Yeah, well, because I wonder, it's like that stupid question on Facebook, what's on your mind? And you go, and, you know, you need to sort of say what you think. It's just that sort of thing, what a dumb question.
1: Oh, okay. So what are you up to this morning?
0: Ah, I was listening to the cliche theories, right? So if it all goes, and when did it happen that the seven tribes that think they own New Zealand become one, where we can say us and them, because we are so far away from that. But that doesn't matter, but the boats, right? The ships, the vessels, they should be called the Sir Sam. And the other one should be called the Billy TJ.
1: Oh, really?
0: because one's from the North Island and one's from the South Island, right? And the ones from the North Island, they would leave and go into Coupe's Channel, which is in the Cook Strait. Because if you're going to moan about a boat being called Cook, right, where's it going? Across the Cook Strait. So then you have some argument about some people wanting to change the name of the Cook Strait, or at least half and half of it, to Coupe's Channel inside it,
1: Okay.
0: PC gone crazy.
1: All right.
0: And then
1: okay, and I just had to confirm that Captain Cook was killed in Hawaii. Cheers, Donna. Thank you for that. All right, Matt, look, I'm going to have to go, Grant, because I've got commercials and news, sport and weather coming up real fast.
0: The Friendly Islands is Melanesia.
1: Yeah, then, yes. But, all right. Cheers, Grant. Thank you for that. Go Calvin, says another texter, speaking sense at 4 a.m. And a few other texts as well. I'll have a bit of a look at that during the news. Get back to you after the break.
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6: In this update, Biosecurity Minister Andrew Hoggard says it's quite likely a hawk, which has been confirmed with bird flu, picked it up eating an infected bird. Test results show a single kahu or swamp harrier hawk found near Carterton is the country's second known case. Hoggard says the hawk eating another infected animal is the most likely scenario.
7: I see a lot of hawks flying around my farm, and they're usually getting the remains of possums and other things that have been hit by cars.
6: The Law Association is suggesting tweaks to a bill to let police evict rough sleepers, beggars and people being disorderly in public places. The Justice Committee has been hearing submissions on the bill. Those refusing to leave could be hit with a $2,000 fine or 3 months jail time. Criminal Law Committee member Devin Kemp says fining such people makes no sense.
8: These people are homeless. They don't have money. We suggest just remove the option of a fine and suggest a maximum 3 month penalty.
6: The government has announced the names of the two new Cook Strait ferries set to come into service in 2029 as Coupe and Cook. Rail Minister Winston Peters has also confirmed the ferries will stay publicly owned, as he shares a message for the operators.
9: Do not what dazzles, but trust the experts, not the yes men. Trust the experts who are women as well, just in case you've got some idea that I've mischaracterised that.
6: The government says now is the time to consider strengthening our important partnership with Switzerland. The two countries have agreed to explore a possible trade agreement. Trade Minister Todd McClay and Swiss State Secretary for Economic Affairs Helene Budlinger-Artieda reached an understanding at the Future of Investment and Trade Partnership meeting. McClay says our two-way trade with Switzerland is worth almost $1.9 billion.
10: Since the EU Free Trade Agreement entered into force 2 years ago, our exports have gone up by $3 billion. I think it makes sense for us now to look at this trade and investment dialogue.
6: Meanwhile, this country could be hit with a higher tariff rate on exports bound for the US. The Trump administration's three-month-long 10% tariff rate for New Zealand, imposed after a court ruling, runs out next week. Around a dozen ministers from across the globe are committing to reducing trade barriers at the Future of Investment and Trade Partnership meeting in Auckland. The government says it expects new rates to reflect what Donald Trump campaigned on, which implies a rate of 12.5%. The Taxpayers Union is sounding an alarm over Callaghan Innovation's loan losses. In Budget 2020, $150 million was assigned for start-up loans, which went to 456 ventures. Figures released to the Herald show more than $116 million have been lost or are at risk. Union spokeswoman Tori Ralph thinks government loans need to be more carefully considered.
11: Callaghan needs to stand as a warning for the Regional Infrastructure Fund, and we need to make sure that either if they're loans that are solid organisations or the government taking a long, hard look at what it's actually spending its money on.
6: Former National Finance Minister Sir Bill Birch has died aged 92. Political reporter Ethan Griffiths reports.
12: Birch entered Parliament in 1972, first becoming a minister in Robert Muldoon's government in 1978. He shepherded many of Muldoon's Think Big projects, which plunged New Zealand into significant debt. But Birch was then Finance Minister in Jim Bolger's government in 1993, delivering the first surplus since the Muldoon era.
6: Birch left Parliament in 1999. In sport, rugby, All Black coach Dave Rennie is adamant midfield star Geordie Barrett is good to go tonight against Ireland. Barrett didn't train on Tuesday owing to a minor leg injury, but Rennie has named him at number 12 and had no qualms in doing so.
13: Just a little bit of a niggle. So we train Anton there all week, which is good for him. He got plenty of reps.
6: In motor racing, reigning Formula One world champion Lando Norris is doing his best to gracefully accept his disadvantage at the Belgian Grand Prix. The McLaren driver will serve a 10-place grid penalty as a result of exceeding the permitted number of engine parts. Norris's car is being fitted with a new battery, his fourth of the season, which is one more than permitted. The Spa Circuit's long straights historically make overtaking easier than most tracks, giving the Brit the best chance of making up places.
14: I'm just on the back foot from a spare parts point of view, but that's out of my hands and it's out of our hands in some ways. Just got to take it on the chin and deal with some of the penalties that I have coming up. This is certainly a better track to take the penalties than the next two.
6: That's news and sport. I'm Tony Doe.
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1: News Talk ZB Weather Watch with Daikin CO2 hot water heat pumps enjoy smarter hot water designed for Kiwi homes. The forecast, Northland to Manawatu, including Coromandel and the Central High Country, cloudy areas with isolated light showers. Bay of Plenty, Gisborne to Wairarapa and Horowhenua to Wellington. Some early morning cloud clearing to a mainly fine day. Nelson, Marlborough and Canterbury, mainly fine, some morning frosts, chance of a shower south of Timaru late this evening. Buller to Westland, mostly cloudy with showers. Fiordland showers turning to rain this afternoon. Otago, fine with high cloud this morning, then scattered rain developing this evening. Southland and Clutha, showers mainly about the south coast. And for the Chatham Islands, cloudy periods and a few light showers.
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1: Newstalk ZB, 7 minutes past four on a Saturday morning, Saturday, July 18. We do have one spare line here. We are doing open line talkback. The phone number 0800 80 10 80, the texting 9292, and the email is jim@newstalkzb.co.nz. We're talking this past little while about the names for the new inter-island ferries. They're not set to enter service until 2029. Winston Peters, the Minister of Rail, he had a function that he addressed at Parliament yesterday, and he announced their names as being Cook and Coupe. So I've been talking a little bit about that, and also some suggestions about my throat. I woke up yesterday morning, I think it was, with a runny nose and a sore throat. And a text, this is from Sandra, lemon and honey drink is very soothing. It contains vitamin C and has the healing properties of honey. Also the Maui and Hinemoa for the Cook Strait ferries. Do you think otherwise just accept what's been decided? A text there from Sandra. Oh, there's that caught in my throat. Unpleasant. Yeah. Hello, Pete. Good morning.
21: Oh, kia ora there, Jim.
1: Kia ora. What's happening?
21: Look, I just want to ring up to say I'll be quite concerned to hear the United States government accusing the left-wing globally of terrorism and terrorist attacks around the world. And I'm just wondering where exactly the US government coming from. I mean, take our country, for instance. We've had three or four terrorist attacks over the decades by the right wing in this country. And yet they're saying the left-wing are really responsible for the terrorist acts around the world, which I find quite astounding.
1: Yeah, I noticed that during the week. How do they know which is a right-leaning attack and which is a left-leaning attack? You know,
21: I think it's quite easy to tell in this country with the bombing of the Trade Hall Centre in the 1980s. Rainbow Warrior and then the Christchurch attacks, they were clearly right-wing agendas and carried out by the extreme right. I mean, this is what should be concerning our security intelligence service. Keep an eye on the right wing because they are the ones that have used violence in this country. I'm not sure about the United States apart from what happened to the American First Nation Indians and what happened to the black man with slavery in the United States. If that's not terrorism, then what exactly is historically?
1: Yeah.
21: That's all I really wanted to say, Jim. I was just concerned that the US government are wasting US taxpayers' money on a witch hunt that doesn't exist. Except in the mind of the
1: terrorism certainly
21: leaders.
1: Does exist, so if they can use some of that money to hunt down would-be terrorists, regardless they come from the left or the right. If they take a few of those guys, take them out, then probably we'd all be better off.
21: Yeah, I agree with that, Jim. I wholeheartedly agree with that. I'd like to join in on that cleansing process. I'm left-wing myself. I'm a true staunch socialist. And, yeah, I haven't got a terrorist bone in me. Never have, never will.
1: Yes, no.
21: I believe in liberal pacifism. I believe in contributing to the community in a whole with holistic ideals, a liberal agenda regarding people. I'm not a stringent right-wing nutter. No way.
1: No, that is true. All right, Pete. Cheers, mate.
21: Okay, thanks a lot.
1: All right, buddy. Jim, for a dry cough and a sore throat, how about this? Try sliced up broccoli stalk, simmered in salted water, let it cool and drink when needed. Cheers, Mike at Foxton Beach. They just bubble up some broccoli stalk. Who would have thought? But thank you for the suggestion, Mike. Hi, Peter. Second Peter.
2: Well, before you, when you think you get the symptoms, someone told me you've got to eat 4 lemons if you don't have the skin, and 3 if you do eat the skin. When you feel maybe the onset, that's what, when you go full out on lemons.
1: Oh, okay. Well, I woke up with it yesterday morning.
2: Mm-hmm.
1: Went to bed, everything fine, woke up, runny nose, sore throat. Where the hell did that come from?
2: Yes, I know someone who would use salt to gargle and, you know, with their throat, salt and water, But lots of options out there. You hope you get better quickly. Do you take vitamin D?
1: No, I don't.
2: Vitamin D can help your immunity about 30%, and a lot of people don't realise that they have low vitamin D, because in the health system they're not really paid. They don't want people to check their vitamin D. They just sooner they take vitamin D. So,
1: but I do a lot of walking in the sunshine, whether it be winter or summer.
2: Yes, well, that's fine. But a lot of people don't know what their vitamin D level is.
1: No, I have no idea.
2: It can be too strong in the winter. It can be too weak. And, you know, a lot of problems, you know, depression and other things can be caused with even cancer with low vitamin D. And the other one is B12. That both of them sort of help your immunity what have you, and of course depression with exercise. Apparently in Japan, if you have depression, unless you start doing exercise, they won't treat you health-wise. So you're already doing your exercise, so I'm not saying you're suffering from depression.
1: Oh.
2: People don't really know how to read their blood results, and then when they drink lots of coffee and things like that, you know, the body has to sort of, it runs on water, not coffee or tea, or what Donald Trump seems to like is what, Pepsi or Coca-Cola or whatever it is, I'm not sure which, but, you know, whereas a car, you know, you don't give it water, you give it, you know, electricity or petrol or diesel or whatever, but the human body, so many people don't understand what it needs. Do you drink much water?
1: Yes, I do.
2: Well, you're good on that. Do you take the flu injection?
1: Yes, I have. Yep.
2: Some people, like it, and some people don't. So lots of different choices out there. And, your health is the most important thing. And you sleep a few hours after you've digested your meal, or do you sleep fairly recently after you eat?
1: It's quite a time period between me eating and then going to bed.
2: Yeah, well, that's also good. Otherwise, you know, people can get nightmares from sort of eating animal products, not long before they go to bed, and they wonder why they have nightmares, because the whole system is trying to digest it.
1: And apparently cheese is really bad to give people nightmares. Have you heard this?
2: All I know is if you eat, you know, sort of 5 hours before you go to sleep, it's better for you, rather than, you know, going to sleep digesting. I've heard animal products, you know, eating meat and stuff late, and saying that you should eat meat in the first meal of the day or whatever, if you want to process it. But, I haven't heard the ones with cheese, but I go for vegan cheese. Have you ever had vegan cheese? Have you ever had Kuma cheese? That was the most delicious cheese I've ever tasted.
1: No. I've heard about it. I think doing talkback. I think I've heard about Goomera cheese. You might have even mentioned it to me, but no, I've never tried it.
2: Yeah, no, I thought that was a delicacy of delicacies. Very good. And do you eat blueberries and raspberries?
1: Not as many as I should know.
2: Yeah, there's lots of health things out there, and you know, you don't get a book when you're born about what you need to do with your body. You get adverts or people's ideas of what to give you when you're growing up. So you know, you have to take responsibility for your own well-being, and you don't see ads that you know you must drink water or anything like that, because it seems a waste of the health system when people turn up at hospital and they don't drink water and they just drink tea and coffee and all that sort of stuff, and they're dehydrated. And, oh, no, I don't like drinking water. Well, add some lemon or mint to it to give it a bit of flavour.
1: So,
2: it's really quite critical. And I must say, when you look at politicians, I saw some in the UK, the amount of alcohol they drank in such a short period of time, I was absolutely amazed. And, of course, alcohol does not help you with your sleep. You know that, don't you?
1: I've heard this, yep.
2: Yeah. And it doesn't help with your immunity either, with your immune system. You can remember someone was saying, oh, I had the flu injection, but, you know, I'm not feeling well. I said, well, why have the flu injection when you drink alcohol? Because alcohol, you know, significantly reduces your immunity. And, so they didn't sort of like the idea of giving up their alcohol.
1: Yes. But, I can't understand that.
2: Yes. Well, you know, there's so many different, you know, stories out there saying red wine's good for your health or whatever, and you know, and then there's a new thing or that. But you know, if you want to look at health, someone I met who was a cardiologist, he does a plant-based diet without oils, and he reckons eating avocado and coconut is really, really fattening, and that can sort of clog up your arteries. But his name is Cardinal Esselstein, and he's got some free videos online and even a free book online called Reversing Killer Diseases.
1: Okay.
2: And he wanted to go to the third world to do heart bypasses and all that and help people with arteries. But the third world, who can't afford to eat animal products, didn't need his services, because he used to be in the Navy, and a lot of Americans had atherosclerosis and all that because of the diet, whereas the Vietnamese didn't suffer from that because they weren't eating the animal
1: Yes,
2: product.
1: I've heard this, actually. All right, yeah. Good on you, Peter.
2: So there we are. I hope you'll be around tomorrow.
1: That's the plan. All right, mate.
2: All the best for your recovery. Yeah. Cheers.
1: Cheers, thank you. And for cricket lovers, I noticed just an hour or so ago, Sir Garfield Sobers, acknowledged apparently as one of the greatest cricketers of all time. Sir Garfield Sobers has died aged 89. So that's been up on the BBC website for a while, and I've been a little bit remiss in not spreading the news. So the West Indies cricket legend dies, Sir Garfield Sobers. He's died aged 89. 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
3: Newstalk ZB, 20 minutes to 5. A little break here. This is Paul Simon and Graceland from the concert in Hyde Park.

0: News Talk ZB, Paul Simon there, and Graceland. That was from the concert in Hyde Park. News Talk ZB, the phone number, we're lots of spare lines as we head up towards five. Lots of spare lines. 0800 80 10 80. We can push a little bit more on the ferry thing. The names for the two new ferries. They don't come into service till 2029. And I think there'll be a lot of people just hanging on to that date. Please, please, please, no more delays, no more delays. Please make these ferries reliable. The good thing is they can take, I gather, both of them can take rail, which is fantastic, because I had a feeling of the way the government was talking a little while ago, we can't afford rail on the ferries. But I gather these are rail-enabled, I think is the term they use. 0800 80 10 80. The plan is to call one of them Cook and the other one Coupe. And I, generally speaking, have no problem with either at all. 0800 80 10 80. And any more on the fact that you can turn the odometers back on modern cars. That really surprised me, with that RAV4 being sold at auction to a Tauranga dealership. And the Tauranga dealership was later found guilty of wiping about 30,000 kilometres off the odometer of that RAV4. 30,000. 0800 80 10 80. It just used to be the thing. I can remember. It was just, yeah, we've been ripped off here. Pretty much everybody was winding back the mileage on either the car they were selling, or they were looking at the car they were buying and going, no, this has been tampered with. News Talk ZB, take more on that as well, 0800 80 10 80.
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4: They built their assets up together and they had a family together and they stayed married for a long time. And so it was fair to kind of split 50-50 if it came to it. Nowadays, couples get married later or they marry multiple times. They have complications like children from previous relationships. And it just isn't fair to give a partner 50% share of your house if they haven't paid any of the mortgage on it and you had that house fair and square beforehand. I think what may be more fair, if we come to changing the law, what may be more fair is to say that what you bring into the relationship is automatically yours and stays yours. And what they bring in is theirs and stays theirs. And everything that is gathered and bought once the relationship is underway, that has to be shared. That is what is being discussed right now at a national conference in Parliament today. Now, I don't know if all of this, you know, these academics getting together and having a natter about it will actually lead to any change. I don't know if there is an appetite for change like this. But you'd have to say, based on a number of people who are contracting out of the law, it probably is about time that we update the law.
1: That was a News Talk ZB Extra.

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7: G'day, New Zealand. Good morning, New Zealand. I'm Jamie Mackay. Thanks for joining me this morning for the best of the country. It's brought to you by Rabobank. We're growing a better New Zealand together. Interesting chat with Daniel Ebb. Will the Opportunity Party get past 5%? Game on if they do. Up next, farmer Tom Martin, our UK farming correspondent. We caught up with him ahead of the Football World Cup semi-final. That ended in tears, but they've got other things to worry about over there as well, including a heatwave, drought, low yields and poor prices for the arable farmers like Tom. Tracy Brown is the chair of Dairy NZ. We had a yarn midweek about squeezed margins for dairy farmers, and we talked about, talking about the Irish, we talked about her recent trip to Ireland, and we compared cows and countries. Winston Peters to wrap the best of the country. Just a bit of a shout out for the Rabo Community Fund. If you're looking for a funding boost for your rural community initiative, you need to apply for the Rabobank Community Fund. Entries are now open and close on August the 3rd. To find out more, go to the Rabobank website, rabobank.co.nz.
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7: He is our UK farming correspondent, farmer Tom Martin, social media influencer, arable farmer going through tough times with a heat wave and drought and low prices. But let's be positive to start this wee chat, Tom. Football's coming home. It's coming home, or is it? There's a rich irony around the Argentina-England game on Wednesday night, your time, Falklands War, 1982, Hand of God with Maradona, 1986. A bit of needle, you can't beat that.
16: That's right. There's been a bit of chat about raising the talks again about turning the Falklands over to Argentina. Well, of course, we've been there since before Argentina was a country, so I don't think it's something we're going to be raising again. But I do hope that we give them a sound thrashing in the semis. I mean, who knows? Tremendous team, but England have performed really well, and they've done what it takes. You know, what it took to win. So. They found a way, I think, is what Harry Kane said. And I think, you know, that great teams find a way. As you know, the All Blacks, fantastic team, often find a way.
7: Well, do you think the England will totally come to a standstill Wednesday evening your time?
16: I think it's very likely, because this is the first one that's been at a reasonable hour for us. It's 8 p.m. UK time. The previous games have been at 10 p.m. We've had one at 1 a.m. We had another one at 10 p.m. recently. So I think far more likely to stoke a bit of interest for people who didn't have to stay up all night to watch it.
7: It'll take your mind off some of the woes that farmers are facing. We know all about your heat wave and your drought. You've had Wimbledon. Wimbledon's normally, sometimes it can be a rainmaker for British farmers. Didn't really come to pass this time round.
16: Well, come on, Jamie. It normally has the Jamie Mackay guarantee of rain. I mean, I think you've been more confident in previous years, but it certainly hasn't come through, and certainly not in this in the east and the south of the UK, where we desperately, desperately need the rain. They're talking about a little bit of rain coming at the end of the week, but it's not going to help us at all.
7: How is this affecting crop yields? Because I'm assuming that some of your autumn-sown crops are now coming off.
16: That's right. I started the wheat today, the winter-sown, the autumn-sown wheat today, in fields that look great all year. A lot of crops around here have looked fantastic, tremendous crops all year long. And as I looked out the combine window, I looked at a crop that should be yielding 9 to 10 tonnes to the hectare. It looked great, and it was yielding 6. Now, I really, on our economics, I really need 7.5 tonnes to the hectare to break even. So it's absolutely shocking. I've been speaking to neighbours, although it's been whispered because not many people are sharing their yields. It's, the people who typically share their pub yields, oh, yes, I'm terribly disappointed, I only got 11 tonnes to the hectare. They've been very quiet recently, but a lot of neighbours are struggling with wheat at the 5 and 6 tonnes to the hectare mark, and some even lower. It's going to be a critical time. There will be businesses going under, and we're under a lot of pressure already with with different tax regimes and things. It's absolutely critical, I've got to say. I feel like I've said this to you a couple of times, Jamie, on our calls over the years. But this is a really, really tough time.
7: St Swithin's Day is coming up this week. What relevance does that have to your weather patterns? Isn't there some old folklore around that?
16: Well, do you know, a lot of old folklore is based on pretty sound observation back when our forefathers had very little else to do than consider the weather. Basically, there's a beautiful little ditty. Basically, it says if it rains on St. Swithin's Day, which is this Wednesday, then it will rain for 40 days. Where if it's fair on Wednesday, we'll have 40 days of fair weather. Now, the forecast was for a drop of rain, which ironically, I don't think we really want right now. I don't think we want 40 days of rain, but I'd take a little drop of rain. But it's now changed away. The rain stayed away, and it's going to be dry on Wednesday. So I really want half an inch of rain overnight, every night for about 3 nights. That'll do me. Thank you very much, Jamie.
7: Well, that's not too much to ask for. Mind you, there could be a bright cloud on the horizon in the form of Andy Burnham. I think he becomes your new Prime Minister officially next Monday. Or is he going to be worse for farmers?
16: One of the first things he's been talking about is a land value capture tax. He's one of these people. He's amongst the crowd that want to... want to tax wealth, wealth in inverted commas, because we're losing money on the farm and on every farm in this part of the country. But he could be an absolute disaster. Interestingly, I think I've said this before, but a lot of the Labour activists who were desperately keen to have an election when an unelected leader became leader of the Conservative Party and therefore Prime Minister have been very quiet. When the roles reverse. So it'll be very interesting. He's a dynamic, popular leader. He's a guy who seems to have a history of getting things done. Let's hope he doesn't absolutely cook our farming industry for kind of some taxation victory.
7: Just to finish on, an interesting observation that you made. We talked about the needle, the historic needle between England and Argentina. Well, that's nothing. That is a drop in the ocean compared to the historic needle between England and Scotland. And you're expressing disappointment, Tom Martin, that the Scots aren't backing your football side.
16: Well, as you may well know, I'm passionate about unity. I'm a fierce competitor as well, so I love a good contest, particularly with an odd-shaped ball. But I can even tolerate these soccer types. But what I just find really disappointing, and it's not all Scottish people by a long stretch, is there seems to be a certain number of people north of the border who were passionately Mexican about 10 days ago. They've had a flirtation with Norway, all kinds of reasons why the Scots should support the Norwegians. And now, all of a sudden, a nation that was part of the Falklands War against the Argentines in 1982... Scottish men died to defend the Brits in the Falklands, are now suddenly becoming massive Argentine fans. I don't know. I just find that a little bit disappointing. I have to say, I would always support a home nation side. Dare I say it? Gosh, I think even if they were playing against the All Blacks, I think I'd, well, despite being a big fan of the All Blacks, I think I'd probably cheer on Wales or Scotland or Ireland if they're playing against you guys.
7: Farmer Tom Martin, thank you very much for your time.
16: It's always a pleasure.
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7: Tracy Brown is a Mata Mata dairy farmer and also, for her sins, the chair of Dairy NZ. Doing a great job. Great to catch up at Field Days, Tracy, and the Primary Industry New Zealand Summit and Awards. I want to start, if I can, with the subject I was talking to Heather Duplessy-Allen about last night on Newstalk ZB. Doing the sums on the margins in dairying. They're getting a bit squeezed.
27: Yeah, they are. And we would encourage farmers to just be cautious going into this season. Cautiously optimistic because things do move around a bit. But there is still quite a bit of global uncertainty. As we all know, Fonterra's just pegged back their forecast milk price. So we'll need to keep an eye on that. The break-even milk price, Jamie, Dairy NZ's current number is 8.79. So as you say, with a sort of a 9.25 midpoint, there's not a lot in there for principal repayments and, you know, additional capital expenditure over and above depreciation. So people just need to kind of be careful of that and plan well.
7: See, I did a back-of-the-envelope calculation for Heather, and Google told me that the average size farm's 448 cows, the average production per cow is 414 milk solids. Stop me if I'm wrong here. So that gives you 185,000 milk solids. And with that break-even milk price, you're going to only make a surplus on the average farm of $85,000. And I said to Heather, that's not that much. If you've got $6 or $8 million, or maybe more, if you're in the Waikato like you are, invested in that dairy farm.
27: Yeah. No, it is a concern. And I think the thing to keep an eye on, particularly this season, is farm working expenses. So last year in our break-even milk price, we had $565 in there. And in this season's forecasted farm working expenses, these are the actual numbers are based off the real data from Dairy Base and in our economic survey. We're predicting 6.19, so there's a fair jump in there, Jamie, of around 50 cents, and we had a jump of around 20 cents since 2022 in farm working expenses. So that, you know, that is something that people are going to have to keep an eye on and just be diligent with monitoring budgets and making cautious decisions about where they spend.
7: Now, Tracy, you've just recently been to Ireland, self-funded too, before everyone jumps up and down about junkets for Dairy NZ. I think it's something to do with your Nuffield scholarship that you didn't quite get finished, or the trip you didn't quite get finished during COVID. I've only been to Ireland once, 2003, that's 23 years ago. Smoke in the bars was one thing that I couldn't believe because we'd gone smoke-free. The other thing back then was the size of the dairy cows. They were like houses. They were like big bulls, basically. And the average herd size was only about 50 or 60. I understand that number's increased. But how does their dairying compare to ours?
27: Yeah, it was a really interesting trip, Jamie, and long overdue, as you say. I hadn't been able to travel because of COVID up there. So, we do have, New Zealand has a lot in common with the Irish. So changed quite a bit. Now the average herd size is 100 cows, and the cows, I think, would be quite a lot smaller, more looking like a Kiwi cow. In fact, there's a lot of New Zealand genetics used up there, and many farmers we visited were proud of their Kiwi cross cows they had in their herd. So yeah, quite a different looking cow. Huge focus on grass. System called pasture-based islands. So, you know, whether you're a scientist, whether you're a farmer, whether you're a student, whether you're a rural professional, everyone uses the same database. So they've got more data points and so increased accuracy, so they're able to sort of help use it for predictive decision making. Big focus on beef on dairy. No bobby calves, so they're sort of really focusing on a breeding index for beef. With those calves and buying and selling based on that. So they've done away with the how a calf looks in terms of, you know, four white socks and a white, you know, mark on its head and all that sort of thing. It's purely on genetics. Big focus on training and really developing people, strong farm systems knowledge. And then they've really got themselves quite organised around catchment groups. They've got a lot of pressure on the EU from the EU around nitrogen derogation. So they've got whole communities in supporting farmers around improving water quality outcomes. So they might have rural professionals, they've got teachers, they've got scientists, they've got farmers, students, everybody is sort of helping improve those water quality outcomes. So they've sort of looked at New Zealand, what New Zealand's doing, and then just got themselves much more coordinated and organised quite quickly because they've got a bit of a burning platform.
7: Well, they're a very comparable nation to us in many, many ways. Hopefully they're not comparable to us at Eden Park on Saturday. We're a wee bit better than them. Tracy Brown, look, I'm out of time to talk about PC1, another subject for another day, but thanks for your time. Always enjoy chatting here on The Country.
27: Thanks, Jamie.
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6: It's 7 o'clock. I'm Kalia Strong. Andy Burnham has officially become Labour leader in the UK, replacing Sir Keir Starmer. In a speech, the incoming Prime Minister outlined his vision for government, including reforms to the social care system. The former Mayor of Greater Manchester also says he's ready to beat Britain's new right. Former Labour Party political adviser John McTurnan says Burnham's already done two things well.
7: Showing himself to be so relaxed, so happy with being a leader. I think at times Keir Starmer looked as though he was in a hostage video. And he's also reiterating the same thing again and again. He wants to bring an end to decades of neoliberalism.
6: Vet clinics are preparing to take in birds presenting with bird flu, but hope they won't have to. The second bird has tested positive for the H5N1 strain, a kahu or swamp harrier hawk found near Carterton. The New Zealand Veterinary Association has put together information packages and guidelines for clinics to manage and triage any birds. But President Robert Mills says the advice is to leave birds where they are found.
8: The basis of that recommendation is to ensure that the disease has got less likelihood to spread.
6: A sigh of relief as two new Cook Strait ferries appear to be tracking well. A major milestone's been passed as the government's formally announced the two Inter-Islander ships will be called Kupe and Cook, paying homage to explorers to New Zealand. The ships will be run by Kiwi Rail, which will pay port fees to Centreport, Port Marlborough and Ferry Holdings. Marlborough Mayor Nadine Taylor says building's well underway.
9: And I'm really pleased for the people of New Zealand who just want to see two new ports delivered, two new ferries in play, so that they can safely, efficiently, confidently navigate Cook Strait.
6: The conflict between Iran and the US is escalating, with both sides launching wider attacks. Iran has launched missiles at American allies, including Qatar, Kuwait and Jordan, while the US has struck bridges and military infrastructure near the Strait of Hormuz. Tehran has warned it could target key Gulf ports in retaliation as regional leaders renew calls for diplomacy. CNN correspondent Nick Robertson says Iran's moves are part of a broader strategy of escalation.
10: If we go back just a few days, they were just hitting Kuwait and Bahrain. They were close, they were relatively easy for their ballistic missiles. Now they're trying to send a deeper, broader message.
6: An economist expects inflation won't fall below 3% until the second half of next year. It's being driven by food price inflation, which has eased since May, but still sat at 2.5% in June. Stats NZ data shows petrol prices last month remained 23.6% dearer than the year before. ASB senior economist Mark Smith says recent changes in the Middle East are expected to further exacerbate the situation. In confidence, radio waves from mobile phones and other tech do not cause brain cancer. A New Zealand Medical Journal article looks at evidence from 13 big reviews of relevant research, including experiments on volunteers and studies on brain cancer. It found no links to health except in animal studies, which may not be relevant to humans, or human studies with very low confidence. Corresponding author, Auckland University Professor Mark Elwood, says radio waves have been around long enough to know if it's having any widespread impact.
11: We now have 20 years information on showing that there has been no animal trend in brain tumours.
12: The Newstalk ZB Sport. A solemn reaction from Storm coach Craig Bellamy after their 14-6 loss to the Roosters in League's NRL also came with a serious injury to Will Warbrick. The Warriors-bound wing has been taken away in tears on a Medicab after injuring his Achilles midway through the first half. With Warbrick headed to Mount Smart next season on a 3-year contract, Bellamy says it's a sad outcome for everyone.
13: Yeah, it's not great. Just a shame for Wilder and his career with us, you know, on that note. You know, he's been tremendous for us, and I'm sure he'll have great success at the Warriors.
12: Meanwhile, the Sharks consolidated fourth by holding on for a 20-18 win over fifth-placed Newcastle. NRL coverage with Pit Stop. Save up to $100 with this month's break special. Lucas Herbert admits he played most of his second round at golf's Open Championship with history on his mind. The Australians equaled the lowest round in the 166-year history of men's major tournaments, carding an 8-under par 62 to take a two-shot buffer at Royal Birkdale. Less than an hour later, American Sam Burns joined him in an exclusive club that now numbers just 7 players. Herbert was asked when he first realised the record was a possibility.
14: Too much of an optimist, and I thought it when I hit it to about 5 feet on the third hole. I'm half a golf nerd anyway, so I know all the numbers, all the records, everything like that, and get an opportunity to get off to a hot start on a golf course that's a par 70. Not that I wanted the thoughts coming to my head, but that was honestly when it came in.
12: Herbert did, though, miss a chance to break the record, sliding a 5-foot par putt at the last past the hole. Cricket legend Sir Garfield Sobers has died at the age of 89. The West Indies great played 93 tests and was named one of Wisden's 5 cricketers of the 20th century. Swiss cyclist Mauro Schmidt has won stage 13 of the Tour de France from a sizeable breakaway group. And New Zealand windfoiler Amy Bright has claimed silver at the Olympic Classes Regatta in Long Beach, the venue that will host sailing at the 2028 Olympic Games. I'm Clay Wilson. That's Newstalk ZB News and Sport with Sanderson Vitamins from selected independent health stores nationwide. It's 7:05.
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15: Let's have a look at the short forecast for all of New Zealand to midnight tonight. Northland to Manawatu, including Coromandel and the Central High Country, cloudy areas with isolated light showers. Bay of Plenty, Gisborne to Wairarapa, also Horowhenua to Wellington, mainly fine apart from some areas of morning cloud. Nelson, Marlborough and Canterbury, morning frost, then mainly fine, chance of a shower south of Timaru late this evening. Bullet to Westland, mostly cloudy with showers. Fiordland, showers turning to rain. Otago, except for Clutha, fine with high cloud. Southland and Clutha, showers mainly about the south coast. And for the Chathams, cloudy.
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5: I'm beginning to think, Jason Pine, that the company have got compromising pictures of you, the amount of work they make you do. How big a day is it for you, my friend?
6: Oh, a great day. What a day to be in Auckland. What a day to be headed to Eden Park. What a day to be headed to the Kingslander before I get to Eden Park to do a bit of a build-up show. I'm very curious about what will happen tonight, and I'm not sure that's the right word. I'm not nervous. I wouldn't say I'm nervous as an All Blacks fan.
5: You wait till you get there and you get amongst the crowd and you feel the tension there, as I like to call it, the testosterone zone. Everybody's freaked out. There's no joy in these games, mate.
6: Look, just give me my morning at least, Darce. Give me my morning at least. Looking forward to this afternoon's show. Franco Boddicker's going to join us at the Kingslander. Mills Mullione is going to pop in. Irish Viewpoint from Murray Kinsella, travelling journo. And other bits and pieces too as we build towards
5: Franco
6: the game.
5: Boddicker, haven't heard that name floating around for a while.
6: What a player he was. Yeah, one of my favourite players growing up.
5: Absolutely, yeah. One of the old school that could do everything whenever he wanted across many codes.
6: Exactly right.
5: So good. So that's tonight, this afternoon. And then post-game, you've got the build-up as well.
6: Yep.
5: Between, what is it, six and seven.
6: Yep.
5: 6 and 7. And then you're co-commentating as well. You're on the sideline doing the PJ with your dryer bone. And then you've got, an hour's talk back afterwards?
6: Yeah, not much else going on in my life though, Darce, so I think it's fair enough.
5: Do you remember what your family looked like, bro?
6: They're quite happy I'm not home.
5: I'm sure they are. Right, that's it. We're out of here. Jason Pine, thanks very much for that. Corbin Boyd, thanks very much for producing the program. The Grasshopper, you done good. Jack Tame coming up next here on News Talk ZB. You guys have terrific weekends.
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2: So much serendipity. Jack, good morning. I'm a registered nurse. I was mentoring a student nurse, and she said to me, hey, your style of reaching is great. It actually reminds me of this other nurse whom I worked with in a different part of the country. She named the other nurse, and I was stunned to learn it was my sister. Jack, while staying with my Welsh relatives in a small village in South Wales, a dear old friend of theirs dropped by. Their friend happened to have a daughter living in New Zealand. He happened to say, oh, you might have met her. Yeah, right, I thought. Long story short, unbelievably, yes, I had met her, staying with friends in Omakora, such a small world. Honestly, I feel like that happens regularly, eh? You go overseas and someone's like, oh, you're from New Zealand. And you're like, yeah, and they're like, you must know Barry. And you're like, come on, don't be ridiculous. We're a country of 5 million people. And then you're like, oh, no, I actually do know Barry. Jack, I was in parenting class for PE at high school in the late 1980s. I'm pretty sure it was designed to scare us off having kids. Anyway, a teacher for us who was on leave decided to bring in their young child for us to hold. Flash forward 40-odd years, I'm listening to a certain Jack talk about the joys of having a young child. Say hi to your mum from a former student. So what you're saying is that you're messy and I'm Lamine Yamal? Is that how this situation works? So good, thank you. Love that. 92-92 if you've got good examples. After 10 o'clock this morning, we've got your screen time pick, shows to watch or stream from the comfort of your couch. Plus, our feature interview, she's back in New Zealand. She's had some serious life stuff go down lately, but she's got brand new music to digest it all. Jin Wigmore, her brand new album, Beautiful Mess. News is next on News Talk ZB.
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13: 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I'm Kalia Strong. 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

0: some trouble. And that is basically what this was about. What do we do? A colleague once did some experimental showing that it could be losing more than 70% of its weight in water before cell metabolism was affected. It was that sort of stuff.
1: Yeah.
0: So we actually don't know. Chloroplast, fixed nitrogen, whatever. Yeah. Nasty stuff. Yeah.
1: Yeah.
0: Oh, so this is why I said if there's any people that knows what to do, I'd love to know, because there's a lot of people looking forward to that, especially at this time of the year.
1: Yeah, I suppose it doesn't burn. Not that I'm suggesting you burn things too easily, but because it's so liquid, right? It's not the sort of thing you can just. Yeah. Okay. No. Thanks, Ruud. We'll see what we can find out. See if anyone's got some good suggestions for getting rid of your rock snot. By all means,
0: send
1: us a text. 9292 is the number. Thanks, Ruud. We'll make sure we've got some photos up on the Newstalk ZB website as well, so you can compare it if you think you've got it at your place. Newstalkzb.co.nz/Jack is the easy way to get everything from our show. We put all the good stuff up there. Al Brown's little sashimi number. If you were looking to do his, what did he call it? A four square forage sashimi. that's up on the website right now. We got our movie picks, our screen time picks as well. After 11 o'clock on Newstalk ZB, our travel correspondent's taking us to the Rocky Mountains. Plus, we're going to have a listen to Jin Wigmore's Beautiful Mess. News is next. It's almost 11. You're with Jack Tame on Newstalk ZB.
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13: It's 11 o'clock. I'm Kalia Strong. Vet clinics are preparing to take in birds presenting with bird flu, but hope they won't need to. A second bird has tested positive for the H5N1 strain, a kahu hawk found near Carterton. The New Zealand Veterinary Association has put together information and guidelines for clinics to manage and triage any birds. But President Robert Mills says the advice is to leave birds where they are found.
14: The basis of that recommendation is to ensure that the disease has got less likelihood to spread.
13: British politician Andy Burnham has given his first speech as Labour leader before he becomes Prime Minister on Monday. The

0: And guess what? Rhetorical question. It's aligned with a massive rugby league grand final weekend in Sydney. And the best part, you and a mate could score flights, five-star accommodation, match tickets, and one massive weekend with the Alternative Commentary Collective. 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
1: Jen didn't think she needed a DVS system.
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2: Ah, yeah.
1: So Jen got DVS home ventilation and its fresh air in, stale air out technology went to work, making her rooms drier, healthier, plus mould and mildew free. Say yes to DVS. Your healthy home isn't complete without it.
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4: Know who's centre stage. 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Journalism you can count on to show you where to go and what to know. The New Zealand Herald. 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